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6: Tom Elliott.
7: It is 10:07. In a moment, we know that doctors in public hospitals are going on strike today. We have the teachers going on strike. I think the firefighters are still campaigning against the government unless they get a better pay deal and get some newer trucks or something. I mean, everybody wants a pay increase, and I get that because cost of living has gone up. But can we afford it? There's all of these pay increases that come out of the public sector. Well, at the end of the day, they're funded by us, the grateful taxpayer. Emails, mornings@3aw.com.au. David says, don't place too much faith in any Royal Commission set up by Labor. I think the Federal Royal Commission into anti-Semitism is a farce. Yes, I read more and more about that, and they're spending very little time talking about Islamic extremism, even though the two men accused, one of them's dead, of shooting 15 Jewish people dead at Bondi Beach last year. They were both Muslims. Now, and how you can not talk about Islamic extremism in an inquiry into anti-Semitism, I don't know. Jeremy says that a government can change and redefine the terms of reference or expand them in a Royal Commission under the Royal Commissions Act of 1902. All right, well, that's good to know. Barbara wants to know, why do we have to pay for Victorian detectives to go up to Sydney? Shouldn't the players be sent back down here to Melbourne? And the five players in question were driven back to Sydney because they didn't want to face the media at Tullamarine Airport. And Ryan says other sporting leagues around the world can afford to pay the best players huge amounts of money because they have a much larger fan base. And I agree. And this is something that, as much as Nick Dacos is amazing and I guess Patrick Cripps is very recognisable and other, you know, marquee players, you know, the world of footy is a small world. It's not even Australia-wide. You know, it's the southern states. I mean, yes, the AFL's made, you know, huge inroads in Queensland and New South Wales, but it's still not the dominant sport up in those states. 1-3-6-9-3, visit amason.com and tell your pricey telco where to go. Alice, good morning. Hello, Alice.
8: Good morning, Tom. This is really hard for me to say. I'm
6: Hello, Tom. This is really hard for me to say, but the problem is we get old too soon and wise too late. And what happens is these five players, that if they weren't doing drugs and allegedly pouring alcohol down their throats, they wouldn't have acted so unwise. Mm. And these five little pigs, as I call them, have brought the game into disrepute. They, and this happens all around, Tom, all around football in Australia, in country towns and so forth.
7: Yep.
6: We the AFL does not do enough to come out strongly enough. These five players should not be allowed to come, not be invited to the best and fairest. And it's the women who suffer the brunt of this, because they're the ones that often are sexually abused in country towns. They're the ones that have to move out because there's a divide in the community and not enough sanctions are given to the players. So if they put themselves there, Tom, they put those substances into their body, act like real men and take responsibility.
7: Well, Alice, I agree, and I've had some discussions, you know, with my daughter, who's horrified about this because she's a keen footballer, but also, you know, is and understandably, like a lot of young women, horrified at the treatment of these women. Oh, Alice, what can I say? I mean, I do think part of the problems with the AFL system now is that the top young players, we're talking boys 14, 15 years old, get earmarked for the draft several years before they do get drafted. I've seen it happen at school football matches. You know, there's already AFL talent scouts there and whatever. If they get drafted, they're suddenly making a lot of money. If they play well, they become heroes. And as you said, that we get old too soon and wise too late. Some of them don't know how to handle it. Now, I might add, not all footballers are like this. It is almost certainly a minority. But look at, you know, Isaac Heaney is not like an 18 or 19-year-old player. I'm not sure. I think he's in his early 30s. He should have known better. He's engaged. I believe he's written a children's book. He had sponsors like Colgate and Telstra, which are now, you know, dumping him. You know, his team was second on the ladder and playing finals. I don't understand how someone can behave like that. Josie, hello.
8: Hey, Tom.
7: Yes, Josie.
8: I have a 16-year-old son, and he's a massive Swans fan, as is my husband. Just over a year ago, my son had a knife pulled on him.
7: Oh.
8: And it affected him a lot, as you would imagine. He withdrew from sort of social things with his friends. It's just basketball is his life and that's it. Won't go to parties, blah, blah, blah. And the only thing that gets him through is looking forward to the Swans.
7: Yep.
8: Watching it with us, my husband, every weekend. He's all over the Swans fans pages, knows the team before my husband does.
7: So Josie, how does he feel now after these 3 days of revelations about this terrible behaviour?
8: He is, I literally could hear his heart breaking when he got in the car after school on Monday. I feel so angry at these players. Blakey was his favourite.
7: Yeah.
8: He bought my husband one of those big Blakey heads that you hold up in the crowd and stuff for Father's Day last year.
7: Well, Josie, it's awful. And there's no good way to explain it to a 16-year-old. And he's old enough to probably work these things out for himself. But there is no good explanation here. Perhaps the only lesson any young person could learn is you can undo yourself really quickly. You can destroy your career. You can destroy your reputation. You know, a good reputation takes a long time to develop, but it can be a very short time to absolutely smash it. And Isaac Heaney, who is 30, I just checked, he's 30 years old. He turned 30 in May. You know, that makes him one of the older players running around. He should know better, all right? He should have known better. He did know better, but he still did this. Drugs and drinking all night and strippers and allegedly mishandling a woman. I just, you know, it's awful. And it's not to say all footballers are like it, but some are. And it's very difficult to explain it. And there are calls by some Sydney supporter groups to boycott the men's match. There's a doubleheader being played this weekend. The Sydney Swans AFLW team will play ahead of the men's team. And what they're saying is go and watch the women play and then leave. All right, public sector doctors or doctors who work in public hospitals are going on strike today. They want more money. We've just given a big pay rise to teachers. Firefighters want more money. The issue about this is it'd be lovely to give everybody a pay rise. The politicians get one, it seems, every year. But, of course, public sector pay rises are paid for by the grateful taxpayers of Victoria. And ex-guest executive director of the Australia Institute, Dr. Richard Dennis, good morning.
9: Good morning.
7: Do you think the doctor should get a pay rise first?
9: Well, I do, but, you know, it's up to democracy. If we don't want to pay for high-quality services, then our doctors will leave. They'll leave Victoria, they'll leave Australia, or they'll go do something else. That's how a market works.
7: Yeah, but we're not saying don't pay them. It's a question of do we pay them X or do we pay them X plus 5%, isn't it?
9: Well, it is, but, you know, we hear we have to pay football players a lot or we won't get the best football players. We hear that if you pay peanuts, you get monkeys. It's entirely up to Victoria whether it wants to see its best teachers, its best nurses and its best doctors stay there or go to other states. That's just how it works.
7: But, you know, I've heard that argument about politicians, that if we paid them more, we'd get better people in public life. And see, I don't think that's actually true, because I think the sorts of people that want to go into politics, they do it for half the money or twice the money. But doctors, I mean, a lot of doctors I know work in both public and private hospitals, and they don't expect to make a great deal of money in the public profession, but they make their money in private hospitals, but they do a bit of both. I mean, you know, and the other issue is, can we afford it here in Victoria? I mean, we've got debt is rampaging away. Can we afford to give public servants like these a pay rise?
9: Oh, well, you can afford it. I mean, budgets are about choices. And while it's true that debt has risen in Victoria, Victoria's public sector assets have actually grown far faster. The net assets of Victoria are up about $40 billion over the last 10 years. But look, there's no right amount to pay for a restaurant meal. There's no right amount to pay for a house. What we know is the people who pay the most get first choice. And if Victoria doesn't want to pay high wages for teachers and nurses and doctors, it will miss out. And that's a choice. That's a choice. But, you know, if we kind of pretend that we're doing people a favour by giving them a pay rise, you'll continue to see the best teachers walking away from the system. And you say some doctors work in the public and private system. That's true. A lot only work in the public. If Victoria keeps this up, more will just work in the private. Now, that'll be good for the private hospitals. That'll be good for wealthy people who can afford that. It'll be bad for your listeners who can't afford to go to a private hospital.
7: Is it a coincidence that these strikes are all happening within cooee of an election?
9: No, of course it's not a coincidence. It's a negotiation on behalf of those workers trying to get a higher wage. If they worked in the private sector, they'd be saying to their private sector employer, if you don't pay me a higher wage, I'll go work for your competitor. I'll cross the street. But if you're a nurse working in Victoria, you either negotiate publicly with the government for a higher wage, or you quit privately and you go take a higher paid job doing something else. These are just hard choices we have to make.
7: Do you actually know how much extra they want? I've read a few articles about it, and it's all about the action and how it's legal and how many have voted. I've never actually seen how much more money they want. Is it a modest amount or a lot, or I don't know?
9: Well, what we know in Australia, so look, I'm not across each of the different logs. You mentioned the firefighters, the nurses, the teachers and the doctors. They all want different amounts. But again, we don't have to give them a pay rise. It'd be interesting to see if the opposition comes out and says, don't give them a pay rise, we can't afford it. They're the kind of honest statements we need from governments ahead of elections. So I think it's only fair that people before an election say, I think these industries deserve pay rises. We should hear from the government. We should hear from the opposition. Whose side are you on? Because you're spot on. Victoria can save a lot of money by not giving nurses or teachers a pay rise. You'd save a lot of money, but you'll lose a lot of teachers and nurses.
7: Well, that's true. I think the coalition's policy is not so much on pay rises. It's simply to freeze the size of the public service, not to keep growing it. All right, well, thank you for your time. As you are right, it's always about choices in public finance. Do we spend money on this or do we spend money on that? And a strongly functioning healthcare system is not something we can do without. I do want to try and find out, though, like, are doctors in Victoria, in the public sector, paid less than the equivalent doctors in other states? Because that was the argument of the teachers that, you know, across the border in New South Wales, they'd earn, you know, it was like 15% more or something like that. Therefore, why should that happen? 1-3-6-9-3, mornings at 3aw.com.au. Look, I think most people would like to see nurses and doctors paid adequately, and possibly teachers and firefighters. But again, our taxes, something to think about at 19 past 10.
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0: 23 past nine. So who would you give a pay rise to? And remember, it is our taxes, because we are talking about public sector workers, that pays for the pay rises. So teachers got a massive one. The threat was that they would, you know, move to New South Wales and teach there instead. I don't know where nurses are at. Firefighters are still negotiating. Doctors are going on strike today. To whom or to which group would you give a pay rise? 133693. Now, Rob joins us. What have you seen, Rob?
1: Tom, heading to Geelong just before the Little River exit. It looks like the SUV's gone underneath a truck.
0: Ooh.
1: It looks pretty sickening.
0: Right. Oh, dear. All right. Any emergency services there yet, Rob?
1: No, I've seen one driving past about 5-6 minutes ago. There was a car pulled over behind the incident. And, yeah, no one was outside of either that car that pulled over nor the driver of the truck. He was inside the cabin.
0: Okay. That doesn't sound good. Look, thank you, Rob. Stay on the line. We'll get your details. So we've got an SUV that appears to have rammed into the back of a truck and gone underneath it. That's Geelong bound on the Princess Highway just before Little River. Look, Rob, thank you. We'll certainly check it out, and you can find yourself tomorrow in the running for the yearly Word on the Street prize, $60,000 towards a Mercedes of your choice, thanks to Mercedes-Benz Brighton, where they promise to better any trade-in price on all makes and models. Carolyn, good morning.
2: Hi, I was just ringing up about the doctor's strike.
0: Yes.
2: I think it's not just about money. I think it's about their conditions. My brother's a senior vascular surgeon now, and I watched him as a young doctor do shifts at the Alfred from like 6 a.m. in the morning till midnight.
0: Gee. 18 hours.
2: And he said there was... Yeah. Gee. And then they've got to turn up the next day at 6 a.m. And there was an unwritten rule, he said, not to claim for overtime. Because I think they had to get their senior clinicians to sign off their overtime.
0: Yeah.
2: And so that would potentially, you know, cause problems. So I think one of the big problems too is that there's just not enough doctors.
0: Yeah.
2: So the government needs to fund more places through the universities. Like, the number of people trying to get into medicine is huge, and then we're importing doctors from overseas.
0: Well, that's true.
2: We need to train more doctors.
0: And Carolyn, there was years ago a debate about very long shifts in the British health system, in the National Health Service over there. And there was a case I remember where a doctor had worked like, you know, 18-hour shifts several days in a row, and the doctor injected a patient with the wrong drug and the patient died because the doctor was just so tired they made it what turned out to be a catastrophic mistake. So I don't know what they did about it, but the idea was that, you know, you wouldn't work as a doctor until you were so tired that you would make mistakes. Thank you, Carolyn. All right, well, we'll look into it. Les joins us. What have you seen, Les?
3: Les, we're at Costco, and they've already started their supply of Christmas decorations.
0: In August.
3: Gee.
0: I mean, some people do Christmas in July, although it doesn't seem to have been a bigger thing as it used to be. I wonder, but you reckon these are for Christmas on December the 25th?
3: Yes. Last year they were quite early, but not this early.
0: All right. Well, what was the date? So the 20th of August. So what's that? To September, to October, 4 months before Christmas. Oh, well, thank you, Les. They must think there's money to be made in it. Well, there you go. Costco selling Christmas decorations. Les, you might find yourself in the running for the weekly prize, a $1,000 voucher to spend at Imp Jewellery. Michael, hello.
4: Oh, g'day there. Look, I just wanted to say this problem with doctors and ours, this has been going on for generations.
0: Yeah.
4: Like, I was a young doctor over 20 years ago at Royal Darwin Hospital. Started my shift in paediatrics neonatal intensive care unit 8 o'clock Friday morning. It finished 8 o'clock Monday morning, so 72 hours. I got 2 hours sleep on Friday night, and then at 2 o'clock on the Sunday morning, I'm standing there, and I gave an order for 80 grams of gentamicin. The correct dose should have been 80 milligrams. Now, of course, the nurse didn't inject 80 grams. That would have killed the little baby. But she came and told me that I'd made this mistake. I'd actually written down 80 grams. I was that tired and that exhausted.
0: Yeah.
4: I went out into the corridor and burst into tears.
0: Yeah, well, and again, Michael, that's what you... Well, luckily it didn't happen, but that sounds very similar to what happened in the UK, where a patient did die because I don't think it was too much of the drug. I think it was the wrong drug. Well, so you reckon that's what it is? It's like limiting shifts, which makes sense. I mean, you can't function on 2 hours sleep for a couple of days, can you? And Michael's left us. But, yeah, look, if that's what the strike is about, fair enough. But and this is what the firefighters argue as well. It's not just the money. It's the old equipment. It's this, it's that. So it's conditions as well as pay. And, look, I do sympathise with doctors. It's like a rite of passage for young doctors to work, you know, 18 hours a day, 3 days running. Like all the older doctors go, oh, well, I did that. You have to do it too. But it's not good for patient care. And if the reason they're having to do it is because there simply aren't enough doctors, then that's a separate issue. Thank you, Michael. Vicky, good morning.
5: Oh, hi, Tom. Good morning. Look, I've got 2 points. I'm about to be 70, so I'm reflecting over decades. Mm-hmm. But the Brownlow, when I heard this morning and the news, they said that these players, if they get fined with whatever they've done to the women and the fact that they've got the drugs. So when Gill, when Andrew, whoever's the AFL head, they're saying that these players can still go for a Brownlow and maybe win it.
0: I believe that's the case. So they've delayed the announcement of the squad for the All-Australian team because my guess is that Isaac Heaney and maybe Chad Warner and maybe Nick Blakey might be in it. So I think they're going to, if they were going to be in it, they're going to pull them out. But yes, on the Brownlow night, apparently they're still eligible. And, Isaac Heaney might be an outside chance to win.
5: And then the other point being, and again, I'm reflecting on my decades, we had recently, the horrible attacks on people's homes. They were going in and invading. There was in the western suburbs a woman and she was raped. Now, that's another thing that seems to be with economic downturns. Women get attacked.
0: I've never looked at that in that sense, Vicky. You might be right. I'm just trying to think of reasons. I mean, reasons might be that people get frustrated, they get angry. We do know that in economic downturns, people tend to drink more, for example, even though they shouldn't, because they try and blot out the world. Now, whether that leads to women being attacked, I don't know, but it's possible. It's possible, Vicky. Thank you. I think a bigger question, though, with this Sydney Swans behaviour is that and again, it's only allegations at the moment, but if charges are laid and maybe one or more of the players is found guilty of something, like, inappropriate sexual conduct, I mean, what does that say to young men, many of whom like watching footy, that it's not okay, or that if AFL stars do it, maybe it is okay? It's not okay, of course. This is the problem, Vicky, and the AFL and the clubs, particularly Sydney, love to present themselves as we are nice people, we are good people, we are honourable people, we live our lives by our code. You know, the Swans have this unofficial policy, no dickheads. Well, that's proved to be false. Weirdly, the Geelong Football Club is perhaps the only club that is somehow benefiting from this because no one's talking about the concussion issue anymore, although that is still ongoing. It is 10:30. News headlines now with David Armstrong. David, good morning.
6: Good morning. The news at 11. I joked a little bit earlier about this Royal Commission into the building sector and Nick McKenzie, who is an Age journalist who's right across it. And I've just worked my way back through an interview we did with him a little bit earlier today, and he says it will be worth absolutely nothing if the following names are not on the witness list. Ben Carroll is going to have to call Daniel Andrews.
0: Yes.
6: Jacinta Allen.
0: Yes.
6: Luba Gregorovic, a current serving MP and a cabinet member.
0: She isn't. But she's only been in politics for a short time. Is it because of her background as a unionist?
6: Yes, and her links to the CFMEU. They must also call Nick Gatto. They must also call John Setka and a raft of others. He said if those names aren't on the witness list, it isn't worth the paper it's written
0: on. Will Ben Carroll himself appear?
6: That's a very, very good question.
0: When can you call him? Well, it's not up to Ben Carroll to call it. Obviously, it's the commissioner. Look, we're hoping to speak to Geoffrey Watson, but he's had to pull out. But Robert Redlich, the former head of IBAC, is going to join us after 11, and he has some thoughts on this, on how the Royal Commission should be structured, and I guess also the people who should appear in front of it.
6: Government doctors walking off the job today, first time in 20 years, between 1:30 and 5:30, patient care will not be impacted. It'll be a bit like a weekend roster, they'll be working there.
0: I don't see how patient care cannot be impacted. I mean, if normally you would have these doctors in the hospital and instead they're on strike, by definition, I know they say emergency departments won't be affected, but I mean, some elements of patient care will at least have to be delayed, if not abandoned. So I don't know how they can say
6: that. That is the assurance we've been given by the AMA. Nick Kyrgios has been done for cocaine. Yeah. Oh. And in sport, he won't play again. for a long, long time.
0: How many times did he announce he was playing again? And then he'd lose the game, and then he'd say never again, and then he'd come back.
6: He could go for 4 years. He could go for 6 months. It's cocaine. And it all just depends on what the tennis authorities come up with. Essendon Chief Executive Tim Roberts has spoken to the players at Bombers headquarters. Eddie Summerfield's there today. Their season ends on Sunday against Port Adelaide. They will have a coach next week, and that coach should be in a position to attend and maybe oversee what is, are they exit meetings? Is that the conversation you have?
0: Well, no, an exit meeting is when someone's leaving. Like, so if a player retires, you might have
6: They
0: have them like to, yes, to tell us about how you think you play.
6: At season's end.
0: Do we have those
6: the
0: here?
6: Room of, oh, I'd like.
0: No, hello, I'll be our boss. All right, David, please rate from 1 to 10, 1 being terrible and 10 being good, your reading of the news this year.
6: I think I've been a 9.75. I've strayed on occasions, but it's never easy when you get up early, and please I appreciate the feedback.
0: Please tell us your least favourite morning show host.
6: That's me. I really couldn't. I'd have to look outside this building to come up with someone who's
0: good,
6: not up to
0: good.
6: All of that 11.
0: Thank you, David. David Armstrong. 133693, mornings at 3aw.com.au. 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Dr. Gail Iles will be with us if you have a science question. 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
16: Partly cloudy with a slight chance of a shower, mostly in the south, Mildura, Robinvale and Wentworth, all heading for 20. The three-day forecast for sunrise tomorrow, partly cloudy 17, Saturday partly cloudy 18, and Sunday cloudy 19.
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0: 96.3. But Rob rang us about 10 or 15 minutes ago about what sounded like very nasty truck car collision on the Princess Highway at Little River to Longbound. Department of Transport has told us the crews have closed the highway between wherever it is and outbound as a result of the crash. Anybody heading to the Longbound must be to the worthy and then reconnect to the Long High heading to Lara. Sounds like that crash is serious. 133-693.
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2: She blinded me with science.
0: Dr. Gail Iles is Associate Professor of Physics at RMIT University. Dr. Gail, good morning.
3: Good morning, Tom.
0: So I want to ask you, do you, if you get on board an aeroplane, does your boarding pass say Dr. Gail? Dr. Gail Iles?
3: It does actually have Doctor on it, yes.
0: Have you ever been asked to assist with a medical emergency as a result?
3: Not individually, no. So they usually put a call out to the whole plane and say, is there a doctor on board? And then they started adding, is there a medical doctor on board?
0: Right. Because it was a few years ago now, but I met a guy who was a doctor of philosophy, a PhD doctor. Mm. And he got so sick of being asked to do it just automatically that he actually went and did a first aid course. rather than explain that he wasn't a medical doctor, he just did that. Anyway, now we have a segment on Fridays called Ask Us Anything where people ask me questions and I usually fail to answer them. And Des on Friday had a very interesting question about humans and the weight of the world.
4: The weight of the world. Say 10,000 years ago, there might have been 50,000 people. Now we're in excess of, 5 billion?
0: Closer to 8 billion, but yes.
4: And there's a lot of overweight people and things like that. Is the weight of the world still the same?
0: So what Des was asking is, given that we've got more people on Earth than that we've ever had before, has the overall weight of the planet and everything on it, has that increased? Or do we somehow... I guess, does more humans equal less weight of other things or what?
3: Yeah, it's a really interesting problem to think through. The short answer is that adding billions of people does not increase the Earth's mass because humans are recycled matter.
0: Right.
3: You know, when people grow, they build their bodies using food, water and air that's already on the Earth. So it's... a conservation of mass, so growing a population just shifts existing material around.
0: Yeah, I suppose that's right, isn't it? But of course, we do have the sun provides us with a dose of extra energy every 24 hours, for whatever, however long the sun is shining for on any given part of the planet. So does that, if you took the sun away, the Earth would be a block of ice within a few days, wouldn't it?
3: Yeah. It would be a dire situation fairly quickly. And, but just on the scale of things, the people, it looks like it's a lot. And especially if you're living in a crowded area, it looks like, the people around you are occupying a huge amount of space and therefore weight. But actually, humanity only makes up 1/1,000,000,000th of the Earth's total mass.
0: Right. So if you wiped out every single person, it would hardly change the scales.
3: No. But what is interesting, Tom, is that the Earth does experience actual mass changes, but for other, as you were saying, more space-related things. So we gain mass from space dust and from meteorites landing, so space dust and rocks we gain. And then we actually are losing mass from the gases, so like hydrogen.
0: And, of course, any spaceships we send up.
3: And any spaceships we send up, yeah. Yep. So my question to you, you're an economist, profit-loss mass balance sheet, do you think we are net gaining or net losing mass?
0: Well, I would say I reckon net losing.
3: You're absolutely right.
0: I guessed.
3: We are, but this is terrible. So we have a gas leak.
0: Right.
3: We are losing 50,000 tons of hydrogen. It amounts to about 3 kilograms of hydrogen gas per day.
0: But if there's less gas in the atmosphere, doesn't that sort of undo some of the so-called climate change issue?
3: Climate change is as a result of too much CO2, carbon dioxide, too kind of low down. So it's turning us more into Venus, as in it's a heat trap.
0: Well, Bananarama did sing about that in the 1980s. I'm Your Venus. John, good morning.
5: Doctor, I've got a question for you. When the sun shines and daylight on Earth, why is the space still look dark? Why doesn't that light up like when the sun shines on it?
0: Yes, now, I read about this recently. They were saying that space, in fact, if the light of every star had reached us, space would actually be, it wouldn't be black, it would be light. But in fact, there's still the vast bulk of stars are so far away that we actually can't see their light yet. Does that make sense?
3: Yeah, it does make sense. I mean, our sun, which is a star, is very, very close to us. And we see its light not as a kind of single dot, but spread out because of our atmosphere.
0: Yes.
3: So the atmosphere splits the light or scatters it through Rayleigh scattering.
0: Diffuses it.
3: Yes. So that's why this kind of yellowy sunlight appears blue-ish. Mm.
0: Yeah. But in space, I just read that actually, if the light of every star had hit Earth, space would look completely different. It would look far more lit up than what it does. It's just that the universe is so big that some of those stars that are, you know, millions of light years away, the light

0: When they look at the stars that would appear kind of just white to us, or maybe a little bit yellow, they can see all the different colours.
1: Right, so because there's blue, no atmosphere to muck it
0: yeah,
1: up.
0: Yeah, they can see the blues and the reds, and they say it's really cool.
1: All right, more questions for Dr. Garlisle in a moment. Anything vaguely science-related, 133-693 at 10:45.
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0: Dr. Gail Isles, physicist from RMIT University, is with us. Your questions, 133693. Jeff, good morning.
1: Oh, g'day, Tom. Dr. Isles, getting back to the very first question with the weight, I wonder, you know, in the future when they say we're going to colonise the moon and colonise Mars and all that, do we reach a tipping point at some stage where we need to bring a rock back for every person we send up there?
0: Well, I suppose that's another way for Earth to lose weight if we export people to other planets. But it, as you say, if humanity is one trillionth the weight of the Earth, a few here and a few there doesn't really matter, does it?
2: No, it doesn't. But, Jeff, you've touched on a really interesting point here. So the Apollo astronauts, particularly in the later missions where they took up the lunar rovers, they had a certain mass, let's say 100 kilos, and it was a lot more than 100 kilos, but I'm keeping it simple. They take the rover off, leave that on the moon, and then they're able to take 100 kilos of moon rocks back with them. So the both in terms of mass and volume. So they're kind of keeping things more or less balanced.

0: if we're in a position where we start moving stuff to the moon and more stuff goes than comes back, what effect will that have? That will be interesting because the moon is ever so slightly moving away from the Earth each year.
1: So if we weigh it down, it might stay where it is.
0: It might stay closer. Yeah. Who knows?
1: So does that mean one day it might leave our orbit, a la Space 1999?
0: Ooh, we'd have to compare the timescales. That might take longer than it takes for the sun to expand because the sun's also expanding.
1: Which everything's all over Red Rover anyway.
0: Exactly.
1: Okay, Ken, good morning.
2: Good morning, Tom. Look, just how much oil would there be left in the Earth?
1: It's interesting, Ken, that there was a theory around 15, 20 years ago that, you know, peak oil was upon us and we would start running out. And, of course, they've now found new ways of finding oil, like horizontal drilling and stuff. And so there's a lot more oil than what people thought. I mean, it's harder to get at, but we do get at it. Do we have any idea how much there is left, Dr. Garr?
0: So estimates of how much oil there is roughly perhaps a cubic kilometre, so not an awful lot.
1: No.
0: Certainly, you know, in comparison to the amount of water on the Earth, that's to put that in context, there's 1.4 billion cubic kilometres of water.
1: Because even if we stop, you know, internal combustion vehicles, we still need oil for lubricants and things like that, don't we? I mean, there are certain things, and plastic is another thing. I don't know if we've found a way to make that with that oil yet.
0: No.
1: So, actually, just on that, there is a quiet little proposal I've come across, and this is only something that the Department of, I think, of Energy has dreamt up under Chris Bowen, is that they're contemplating a new carbon tax sometime in the next few years. Ooh. And every single user of a fossil fuel will be forced to pay a higher price. Mm. I know what that'll do. Thank you, Ken. Tony, hello.
3: Hi, Tom. Got a question about water. Is the amount of water we have on this planet right now been the same for the last 20 million years? And is it the oldest thing on the planet?
1: I don't know about the oldest, but I mean, unless we lose water vapor to space, I mean, water is also just recycled, isn't it? Like when we have a drought in one area, it just simply means that the water is not falling there, but it is falling somewhere else. So do we always have exactly the same amount of water on planet Earth?
0: Yeah, pretty much we've had the same amount that we started with. It goes through a bit of a kind of recycling process when, you know, with clouds and evaporating and then condensing again. So, but yeah, the water you're drinking out of the tap, it could be is millions of years old.
1: But in the, I'll say the Cretaceous period, but whatever the period when the Earth was a lot warmer and a lot steamier, did that simply mean that more water was held in the atmosphere? It would have been more humid.
0: Yeah, exactly. Right. So more held in the atmosphere, more held in the plants and the trees, you know, because Australia in particular had these huge ferns and huge kind of jungle-type trees.
1: Yes, and it is interesting. If you go to temperate rainforests, we still have them here in Victoria and also in Tasmania. They are a living remnant of what all of Australia used to be like.
0: Yeah, it's so incredible. We intuitively think, oh, you've got to go to Queensland to go and see a rainforest. But no, there's the ones in Tassie are incredible.
1: They are, mate. We used to holiday in Tasmania 3 or 4 times a year when I was young, and we always went to see those temperate. It was often freezing cold, but these giant ferns.
0: Yeah.
1: Sullivan joins us. Hello, Sullivan.
4: Yes, hi, Tom. And I was just wondering, how many humans can the Earth sustain food and water-wise?
1: Well, that's a bit like peak oil. We keep finding more efficient ways to grow food, and we could recycle more water. So I suppose it's a question of how much agriculture we want to have versus jungle and so forth.
0: Yeah, Sullivan, this is a really interesting question, and I'm sure there are kind of computer games that you can play that can simulate this kind of thing. But, you know, you've got countries like, say, Singapore and India that are highly populated and they're supporting huge amounts of people on a certain amount of land. And then you've got places like Australia where similar landmass, but then barely any people to support.
1: Yeah.
0: And, you know, we could support
1: We could support more, but it'd be more like, what sort of Australia do you want to live in? And that's why I think we should have a plebiscite on immigration and, more importantly, population levels. We better leave it there. Dr. Gale, good as always to see you.
0: You too, Tom, and until next time.
1: We'll do it again in a fortnight at 5 to 11.
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15: 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You're saying now with Tom Elliott for Wright's Metal Recyclers, 741 Coolong Avenue, Irimple.
1: It's almost 11 o'clock. News at the moment with David Armstrong. In 1 hour's time, the Premier, Ben Carroll, will formally announce the creation of the Royal Commission into corruption on the Big Build. Robert Redlich, former IBAC chief and chair of the Accountability Roundtable, will join us after the news. As David Armstrong mentioned about half an hour ago, names of people that have to appear in front of the Royal Commission for it to have, or for it to be realistic, include 2 former premiers, Dan Andrews and Jacinta Allen, Luba Gregorovic, Mick Gatto, and others. We'll find out what the Royal Commission has to do, at least according to Robert Redlich, straight after the news. Also with the Ox today, the Ox loves watching Ted Lasso. What is the greatest sporting TV show or movie of all time? Bottom 3693 or mornings at 3aw.com.au.
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16: 14 degrees in Melbourne, showers increasing atop today. 18, 11 o'clock. Good morning. I'm David Armstrong. Police say the condition and whereabouts of a man who was shot following an argument at a Wildwood property last night are unknown. The 56-year-old Meadow Heights man was shot after turning up at the address with two associates who then fled the scene. It's believed the Wildwood man put the victim in the back of his ute and drove off. He was arrested this morning. Police now searching for the man who was shot, officers focusing on the Sunbury area. There's been a serious crash at Werribee. It's impacting motorists heading to Geelong. The Princess Freeway closed between Werribee and Lara. Government doctors will walk off the job this afternoon, taking industrial action for the first time in 20 years. President of the AMA, Dr. Simon Judkin, says patients won't be impacted.
17: We're not closing down hospitals. There are still going to be lots of doctors working in the hospitals in that area, similar to what we would see maybe on weekends. So still well-staffed. All the emergency areas are still going to be looked after.
16: A consumer psychologist says from a business perspective, the Swans' handling of the Pullman Hotel sex scandal has been impeccable. Adam Ferrier from Thinkabell says football clubs have come a long way.
18: How they've handled it so far is almost impeccable. They're not doing the old school thing of trying to minimise culpability. They're leaning right into it. They've torpedoed their season. In terms of a financial impact, again, it'll just depend on if they can maintain this course of leaning into the issue.
16: Pharmaceutical giants Moderna and Merck say the trial of an experimental treatment has shown signs of preventing skin cancer returning and spreading to other parts of the body. Here's the BBC's Hugh Pym.
19: The interim findings are from the third and final stage of the drug trial process. The vaccine, personalised for each patient, was given to those with high-risk melanoma after they had surgery. This was in combination with the drug Keytruda. One expert said it was a breakthrough, with the first late-stage study showing a vaccine can protect against recurrences of one of the deadliest cancer types. There's been some caution among cancer experts, as the full set of data has not yet been published.
16: Advocates are welcoming new figures showing 90% of young Australians have never smoked, alongside a drop in youth vaping rates. Addiction Support Service Quit says strong government policy and education programs are helping drive the reduction. But Group Director Rachel Anderson warns those who do smoke are finding it increasingly hard to give up.
20: For those people who are smoking, they're also potentially using vaping and nicotine pouches. So they're using them interchangeably. So that actually creates more complexity around, you know, how to manage that addiction.
16: In finance, the All Ordinaries up 27 points. The dollar, 71.24 US.
21: Sport for Anne Webster. Your member for Mallee. Authorised A. Webster Mildura.
16: Interim coach Dean Solomons heaped praise on Andy McGrath ahead of his 200th game on Sunday against Port Adelaide. It's been a tough year for the former number one draft pick, with the Bombers staring down the wooden spoon. Solomon commending the 28-year-old for his leadership.
22: Day in, day out with him. He's been super through this period. And these young guys we keep speaking about just have an elite leader to learn from in their early days. And so I can't speak highly enough of Andy.
16: Melbourne heads to the AFL Appeals Board tonight, challenging Jacob Van Rooyen's three-match ban for striking Port Adelaide's Alia Alia. The Demons unsuccessfully argued at the tribunal that Van Rooyen was legitimately trying to mark the ball when he collected the power defender. And that's the latest news and sport.
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23: Partly cloudy with a slight chance of a shower, mostly in the south. Mildura, Robinvale and Wentworth all heading for 20. The three-day forecast for sunrise is tomorrow partly cloudy 17, Saturday partly cloudy 18 and Sunday cloudy 19.
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1: It is 7 past 11. Now, David Armstrong in the news headlines half an hour ago gave us a list of five names of people that have to be included or at least appear in front of the upcoming Royal Commission. The Royal Commission will be formally announced at a press conference. This is into corruption on the big build at midday, so in 1 hour's time. But investigative reporter Nick McKenzie from The Age told David Armstrong, Daniel Andrews must appear, Jacinta Allen must appear, Luba Grigorovic must appear, John Secca must appear, and Mick Gatto has to be there as well. What a rogues gallery that is. 133-693, just a reminder, escape your pricey telco. Visit amasim.com for affordable mobile plans. Emails. Jan says, I felt so sorry for the lady's 16-year-old son. That was Josie. The 16-year-old son who was devastated by the behaviour of the Sydney Swans players. But what a lesson for him, all young players and supporters, to know that if you break the rules and treat women badly, there are consequences. Yeah, well, that's true, actually, Jan. If indeed there's any silver lining to this whole tawdry affair, it's that it might be a wake-up call for other young men to see that you can destroy your career in one night if you do something so stupid. Phil says, of course we want well-paid doctors, nurses, firefighters, teachers, etc., but what can we do when we have a Prime Minister who wastes $4 million on aeroplane flights in a year and $600 million on the Papua New Guinean NRL team? Phil, I half agree with you. I actually don't have a problem with the Prime Minister flying around. I think the nature of the job is that you have to be in lots of different places and flying around is just part of the job. But $600 million on an NRL team to be based out of Port Moresby, that I do not understand. I don't think that, does that, I think the thinking is that keeps Papua New Guinea out of China's clutches. 133-693. So the Royal Commission will be announced in 1 hour's time into corruption on the big build. Ben Carroll, the new Premier, said several months ago that he didn't think a Royal Commission was necessary. Now that he's become Premier, he's decided now it is necessary. Nick McKenzie, investigative reporter at The Age, who broke all of this over a year ago, said that Daniel Andrews, Jacinta Allen, Luba Grigorovic, John Secca and Mick Gatto have to appear. Our next guest is the former chief of IBAC and chair of the Accountability Roundtable, Robert Redlich. Good morning.
25: I'm good to be with you, Tom.
1: Well, what would you like the Royal Commission to do here, like in terms of reference, in terms of the types of people it would speak to? What do you think is a must-have?
6: Well, you've covered the issues concerning corruption. Plainly, that's got to be a central feature of the Royal Commission's inquiry, which involves looking at not only the major contracting parties and the subcontractors, but the role of the CFMEU, how they came to be given such a privileged role in these major projects, the infiltration of criminal organisations. So I loosely describe that as the corruption issue. One's got to look also at the role which government has played. These are all public funds that are being spent at unprecedented levels. How's the government, through its department, its senior bureaucrats, overseen by the relevant ministers, how have the government managed these projects? And what I'm interested in looking for when we see the terms of reference are whether they also cover questions concerning the governance of each project. Remember that we've had a Victorian Auditor General report after report talking about the absence of proper governance as these projects unfold, not a lack of proper business case analysis to ensure that the money that was going to be spent on them was appropriate, to ensure that there was an integration of the project with land usage and transport. We have an Act of Parliament which says that there must always be an integrated plan. And the Auditor General has repeatedly reported that no such plan exists. So these are all questions that have to be explored, because they underlie why the projects have got out of hand.
1: How long do you think the whole process will take? Are we talking a year, 2 years maybe?
6: It would certainly take more than a year. We've got to remember that a Royal Commission can either be highly effective, or if the government wants to neuter it, it can be very ineffective. Example, the Hotel Quarantine Board of Inquiry got nowhere with its inquiry because there was a lack of rigour by those managing the inquiry to pursue without fear or favour everyone who must have been able to provide answers as to how that occurred. So it requires a good commissioner. It requires really capable counsel assisting. The Premier's got to be commended for being willing now to establish a Royal Commission. His idea of having a special prosecutor, which will require legislation, because we don't currently have legislation for a special prosecutor. It's a federal initiative. But that's a good idea, because the prosecutor can then investigate, can convert all of the Royal Commission's evidence into admissible evidence which can be used in a court of law, and can then take all criminal and civil remedies which arise from the Royal Commission in a timely way. So that's to be commended.
1: Yeah, because that means the government, like too many Royal Commissions, they produce a whole lot of findings and recommendations. There's a big, thick report, and it's put in a drawer, and the drawer is closed, correct, and it's essentially ignored after that. So that won't happen this time.
6: No. And so while the Premier's to be commended for that, I think there's an important point to make here, and that is, For far too long, not only Victoria, but I think it's an illustration of how democracy currently is working in Australia, the leader of the government has become too important. That is, ministers are no longer discharging their personal obligations as ministers to honour the public trust. And so it's all very well for the Premier to say, now I'm doing all this, but he was a senior minister for all of the time that nothing was occurring. And it's not enough to say my obligation was to support the Premier. He had his independent obligations, and these things should have been addressed much earlier than they are going to be.
1: Yeah. Tommy, you mentioned the inquiry into Hotel Quarantine, which I agree with you really was designed to fail and did fail. And I remember how frustrating it was to see Daniel Andrews appear in front of it and just saying, I don't recall, I don't remember.
6: Yes.
1: Is there a risk that he just plays that same card in front of the Royal Commission? I don't remember, and can he be forced to remember? Or
6: well, if he. He can't be forced. We haven't got to that point in our history that he can be forced to remember. But plainly enough, if he claims that he doesn't remember things when the circumstantial evidence shows that he should have a memory of it, and that's precisely what happened in Operation Richmond. His initial position was he had no recollection that he'd ask anyone to do anything with Peter Marshall and the United Firefighters Union. People's evidence will ultimately be judged on whether the circumstantial evidence and evidence of others shows that they're being truthful or untruthful.
1: Now, there's an interesting political dimension to this one because it's been called by Ben Carroll, but he may only be Premier for the next 3 or 4 months. You know, there's the polls are suggesting that Jess Wilson will probably win the election. Let's just say the terms of reference aren't broad enough, or let's say in some way that the Royal Commission is a bit hamstrung. Could a new Premier, being Jess Wilson, alter the terms of the Royal Commission? Could she broaden it or do something after it has been set up?
6: She certainly can. So the terms of reference of a Royal Commission are not set in concrete, and so they can be expanded or modified. But it's to be hoped that with the submissions that have been made to the Premier over the last month since he indicated that he was prepared to immediately create a Royal Commission, he's had a lot of advice from a number of sources, including the Accountability Roundtable, as to what the terms of reference should be. And if he's going to be true to his word, then we will see terms of reference which will cover all of these necessary things. Unfortunately, historically, one can see how if a government's so minded, they can make a Royal Commission quite ineffective. They cannot give it enough resources. They can put artificial time constraints on how quickly they must report. They can have a counsel who don't rigorously pursue the issues when witnesses are in the witness box. There are multiple ways in which it can be ineffective, and let us hope that none of those arises in this case.
1: This is only a question of opinion, but do you think Ben Carroll genuinely wants to get to the bottom of what happened, or is this a face-saving exercise to try and get a few votes, or what?
6: Look, I don't know Mr. Carroll, and I have no reason to think on the face of it that he's not now genuinely wanting to get to the bottom of these things. But as a former Premier, Steve Brack, said, and Mr. Carroll's a protege of Steve Brack's, he said, when asked, why is Carroll doing all this now, he made the obvious point that it was being undertaken because of the polling, which tells the government that unless they do these things, there'll be very unsatisfactory outcome for the government at the next election. So that's no doubt a motivation. But whether or not it's accompanied by a genuineness by him to get to the bottom of the things, time will tell.
1: Look, thank you for your time this morning there. The Honourable Robert Redlich, former Chief of IBAC and Chair of the Accountability Roundtable. What do you reckon? 1-3-6-9-3. So the good news is, if the Royal Commission is hamstrung in some way, like, I don't know, the Commissioner or the Terms of Reference or whatever, I mean, a new government led by, well, presumably by Jess Wilson can come in and alter its terms. But again, this comes down to trust. Having in the past rejected the need for a Royal Commission, having been a senior member of the government that, you know, allowed all this corruption and the big bill to happen, do you trust Ben Carroll now, the new Ben Carroll as Premier of Victoria? Do you trust him? Because at the end of the day, that's what he's trying to achieve. He wants all of us to believe that he's, don't think of him as a former senior minister under Daniel Andrews or as a former deputy premier under Jacinta Allen. No, he's new. He's not those people. He believes in getting to the bottom of things. He believes in the Royal Commission. I mean, do you believe that? Do you trust him? And if so, would it alter your vote? 1-3-6-9-3 mornings at 3aw.com.au. And I'll tell you what, if Daniel Andrews is called before the Royal Commission, and he has to be, if he says, I don't remember, I can't recall, that sort of thing, I will go utterly mad. 1-3-6-9-3 at 19 past 11.
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1: We had a call from Rob about a nasty accident. An SUV said it rammed into the back of a truck on the Princess Freeway near Little River. The CFA has told us they responded to that incident around about 10 o'clock this morning. One occupant was found to be trapped. That occupant has been extricated and passed into the care of Ambulance Victoria. That was deemed under control at 10:30. Emails, mornings at 3aw.com.au. Margaret says, for 12 years, Ben Carroll has publicly nodded in agreement with Dan Andrews and then Jacinta Allen. You know, when Victoria spiralled into debt, is this really a new style of integrity from him? Well, look, the weird thing about the way cabinets work is they often have massive arguments behind closed doors. But the deal is, you and some parties are more disciplined at this than others. The idea is that when you come out, though, and speak to the press and whatever, speak to the public, everybody's unified. So it may well be that you've argued for the opposite of whatever it is has happened, but publicly you say, I back the Premier. Now, you know, Ben Carroll is essentially repudiating a lot of what he did or what he was part of under both Dan Andrews and Jacinta Allen. So I don't know that we can trust him. I've sent him a text, several texts saying, could you come on the program? Like tomorrow, can you come on, talk about the Royal Commission with us? He doesn't even get back to me. He used to always respond to my texts. Now he doesn't. Now, the first couple I thought, well, he's busy, he's the Premier. He will go on government radio, but he won't come on here because he fears getting a bollocking, which he will get. 133693. And Phil says, yesterday I heard that Larissa Waters, she's a Green senator, claimed that by wanting to cut the tobacco excise, Pauline Hanson was in bed with Big Tobacco. Well, Phil, that is another, and I've met Larissa Waters. She's not an idiot, despite being a Green. But a lot of people like her, and I might add the Federal Health Minister, Mark Butler, they've got their heads in the sand when it comes to tobacco. They need to realise that criminal gangs now control, some people estimate, 80% of the tobacco market, right? So all the figures that they have on how much excise is being raised and how little people are smoking, you know, ignores the fact that illegal cigarettes are everywhere, and because the official figures only include legal cigarettes. And we know this because there's a huge disparity between wastewater samples, which say there's a lot of nicotine being consumed, and excise figures, which say, oh, not many cigarettes are being sold, not many legitimate cigarettes are being sold. And in Canada, you know, would Larissa Waters go to the Canadian provinces of Ontario and Quebec, who 30 years ago had a problem with tobacco being smuggled across the border, with criminal gangs firebombing each other, exactly what's happening here. They cut the excise. The problem was dealt with. So if Pauline Hanson simply says, we will do what the Canadians did, and Angus Taylor, who spoke with us earlier today, has said they're looking at it as well, if cutting the excise removes the criminal gangs from the tobacco market, I am all for it. 133693, Ian joins us. What have you seen, Ian?
13: Yeah, morning. Attempt the word on the street. I've driven past, just driven past Royal Melbourne, and there are six ambulances parked on the footpath.
1: Right. So it's a bit hard to hear, Ian, but I think you said there are six ambulances parked on the footpath outside Royal Melbourne Hospital. All right, well, that's not where they're supposed to be. That'll be a, well, there's something going on there. All right, Ian, we'll check that out. And you could be in the running for the yearly Word on the Street prize. Tomorrow you'll find out. $60,000 towards a Mercedes of your choice. Thanks to Mercedes-Benz Brighton. And until the end of this month, you can save 15% off the cost of any Mercedes-Benz service. Brad, good morning.
14: Oh, good morning, Tom. Yeah, I just wanted to say, after I heard your talk with that previous person about
1: Robert Redlich, yeah.
14: Yeah. So what I was wondering is, because Jess has the option to change the terms of the Royal Commission if indeed she becomes the Premier, but that also means that Labor government might get over the line, and then what's stopping them changing the terms to make the whole thing ineffective?
1: Yeah.
14: I wouldn't trust them as far as I'd be kicking.
1: Yeah, well, Brad, that's a good point. I've only met Ben Carroll twice. I doubt he would do that, and I think there would be an outcry, but you know what? It is possible. And how do we stop Daniel Andrews saying, I don't recall, I don't remember, that's not my recollection? I mean, he's under oath, but if, you know, apparently we're not allowed to, you know, strap him down and inject truth drugs into him, which wouldn't be a bad idea. Thank you, Brad. But this is why I ask about trust, because if we all believe Ben Carroll, and Ben Carroll is different and honourable and, you know, was never part of all the terrible things that happened under Dan Andrews or Jacinta Allen, I mean, you might give him the benefit of the doubt. I don't think we should, but anyway. Janine, good morning.
17: Hi, Tom. Just a couple of things. It's interesting. You just said about injecting him. You can't do that. But I was thinking, why can't you do a lie detector?
1: There's a very interesting book I read years ago, Janine, called The Truth Machine, and it's where it's like everybody has a device, like on their phone, and it can instantly tell when someone is lying. And it changes society dramatically because no one can give fake compliments anymore. Everybody has to tell the truth all the time, and it changes society. Crime almost disappears because they can find out who's done it and what they did. All right, well, lie detectors. I don't know whether a Royal Commission needs special. I think the truth serum and the waterboarding. But, I mean, it won't be good enough if some people simply, you know, they might turn up, which you have to do. But if they just say, I don't know, I don't know, I don't remember, I don't recall, I mean, that is possible. And Daniel Andrews is a master at it. His headlines now at 11:30 with David Armstrong. David, good morning.
18: How many times did Dr. Fauci say, refuse to answer on the grounds that
1: might incriminate myself?
18: 151 times in the recent...
1: And that is a peculiar American thing, you know, the Fifth Amendment and so forth. But, I mean, maybe a lie detector is a good idea.
18: Go with me here. This is Melbourne crime.
1: Hmm.
18: Three men last night went to a property at a place called Wildwood. Three men. They knocked on the door with menaces. 56-year-old Meadow Heights man was one of them. The person that opened the door had a gun and shot the 56-year-old Meadow Heights man. His two colleagues turned and fled. The man who shot the 56-year-old Meadow Heights man thought, well, hang on, I've got a body here on my front doorstep, put him in the back of the ute and drove him somewhere. Police are now searching for the man who was shot. The officers have arrested the Wildwood man.
1: He's dead.
18: Well, we don't know. Yeah. He wouldn't be very well.
1: No.
18: They've arrested the Wildwood man, and officers now searching the Sunbury area for a man with a bullet wound.
1: Mm.
18: What would you say to your mates who ran? You knock on the door, and obviously intending to, you know, have a conversation, a boisterous conversation, but the man who opens the door's got a handgun and puts one into you.
1: Well, I mean, what can I say? Let's just assume they were all known to each other.
18: That's Melbourne. Sydney Swans hierarchy are urging their fans, please do not abandon the team.
1: There's calls for a boycott.
18: I know.
1: So there's a doubleheader this weekend, and I'm just going to remember who they're playing against. And it is, against North Melbourne.
18: North Melbourne, please.
1: And it's at the G. And the AFLW teams are playing beforehand, and Sydney Swans supporters are being urged to turn up, watch the AFLW game, and then leave.
18: That's a good idea. Turn up for the women's game. That sends a significant message. Mm. Just quickly in sport proper, Eddie Summerfield went out to the hangar today. Dean Solomon's last game as interim coach there. He was asked by Eddie, why the slow starts? What's wrong with your first quarters? He was hoping that maybe Dean Solomon would admit that he needs to review his pre-game speeches, but no, I can't swear. But he blamed the, quote, SH music that the players listen to these days. It's the bad music
1: it's a new thing now. My daughter, when her team plays football, they bring out like a, we used to call it a boombox back in the day, but it's a giant sort of speaker on wheels.
18: Yes.
1: The girls will warm up with, you know, I can't stand it. I don't even know what it is.
18: Well, he said they're all just getting around with the headphones with dance and trancey type music.
1: Well, that's not the right music.
18: No, he said it's Foo Fighters, Red Hot Chili Peppers and a little bit of Kenny Rogers. That's how you...
1: Righto.
18: It explains a lot about isn't it?
1: All right. Thank you, David. David Armstrong there. Well, speaking of sports and warming up and all that sort of thing, the Ox, David Schwartz, joins us in a moment. We're going to look at the best sporting TV shows and movies. The Ox is a big fan of Ted Lasso. There's what looks like a great new movie coming up, I think in November, called I Play Rocky. So it's not part of the Rocky series or franchise as such. It is a sort of a behind-the-scenes dramatisation of how difficult it was in 1975-76 for Sylvester Stallone to get the film up and for him to act as Rocky. But they reimagined so many original scenes from the film. To me, it looks good. Anyway, the best sporting TV shows or movies of all time at 27 to 12.
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19: Partly cloudy with a slight chance of a shower, mostly in the south. Mildura, Robinvale and Wentworth all heading for 20. The three-day forecast for sunrise tomorrow, partly cloudy 17, Saturday partly cloudy 18 and Sunday cloudy 19.
8: 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BP Wentworth. BP cards are accepted.
1: 693, the Ox joins us in a moment. He's a massive fan of Ted Lasso. I'm very much looking forward to this new

0: chance you have on this program, if you would like to be in the running for a double pass to this year's Toyota AFL Grand Final, one of the three 693, just give the first caller through right now.
1: Now on 3AW Mornings.
2: But it ain't about how hard you hit. It's about how hard you can get hit and keep moving forward. That's how winning is done.
1: Sports with David the Ox Schwartz.
0: Well, we've had so much serious stuff about sport recently. We've had the concussion issue at Geelong, and now this appalling behaviour by the five Sydney Swans players on Sunday night, Monday morning. But sport is still one of the great things to watch, and sporting shows and movies are just one of my favourite genres. Ox, good morning.
3: Morning, Tom. And Ted Lasso, the new season is out now. So season, I think episode four dropped last night, and what a show.
0: Still good?
3: I think it's better.
0: I watched the first season, and then I got sick of it.
3: Oh, you're joking.
0: I did? No, I'm not.
3: No, You're not fair dinkum. It's just lessons in life about being humble, about being nice, treating people with respect.
0: They could play it in front of the Sydney Swans playing group.
3: Well, they should. They should, because there is some great lessons to learn. I have two all time favourite movies, and they're relatively new. Mm-hmm. One, number one, and then it's daylight, is Draft Day,
0: right,
3: with Kevin Costner,
0: and that's.
3: That's the NFL draft, and there's a name written down on a piece of paper, and it's Vontae Mack. So just remember that. So,
0: and it's what he goes through to sign him up.
3: Yeah, so what he does is he his old man was the manager, he becomes the manager and Cleveland Browns, and then what he does, he during the draft day, they swap picks and they get players and they do all this magic.
0: It's like our draft.
3: It is. But there's a bit more movement happening. And then the second one after daylight is Moneyball. With Brad Pitt. So, and that's baseball. And that's the brutality of trading players and a manager taking a side using statistics to get that side into a chance to play off for the World Series.
0: All right, and just quickly, Andrew was our first caller through. Andrew, congratulations on this program. You are the last person in the running for our big prize, the double pass to this year's Toyota AFL Grand Final, and we will draw the prize at random tomorrow. Look, I've got a few.
3: What's yours?
0: Well, this movie coming out soon called I Play Rocky, which is it actually dramatizes what Sylvester Stallone went through to get the original Rocky movie financed and produced, because the studios agreed to finance it, but they didn't want him to play the lead role, and they wanted someone like James Caan, who was a big star at the time. Now, can you imagine if they'd made Rocky but not with Sylvester Stallone?
3: It wouldn't have been the same.
0: It wouldn't have been the same.
3: No.
0: So I don't know that it's a good movie, but it does look really good. Really, the first film I ever saw starring Tom Cruise in the early 80s was called All the Right Moves, and it was about a high school football star, American football, and I remember that. It's stuck in my head. Slapshot, 1977.
3: One of the greats.
0: Ice Hockey.
3: One of the greats.
0: And the Hanson Twins.
3: Yeah, Hanson.
0: There's three of them.
3: Three of them. One of the great movies of all time. If you want to go old, what about Gene Hackman in Hoosiers?
0: I never saw that.
3: Indiana Pacers. Mm. It's an Indiana basketball team and their rise. Brilliant movie.
0: What about Jack Thompson in The Club? Now, it's set inside the Collingwood Football Club.
3: One of the greats.
0: I don't know. I mean, there's never going to be many movies made about Australian rules football, because there just isn't a huge market for it. Has anybody ever made a movie about cricket? Bodyline.
3: Oh, Bodyline's, Harold Larwood.
0: That's right.
3: You know, the 20-cent piece or the two-bob piece that they had to hit. That was one of the great movies.
0: This is going off topic a bit, but like my dad and I used to watch all those miniseries together. We watched Anzacs.
3: Yep.
0: We watched Bodyline. And Dad was fascinated by the dismissal, because he knew a lot of the people involved. Yeah. And he wasn't involved in it himself. But, for him, it was very recent history. Well, it was in the mid-80s. It was only 10 years prior. And so he would talk about, I remember meeting him and whatever. And, back then we made miniseries in Australia.
3: Yeah, we did. What about Chariots of Fire?
0: Oh, it's magnificent.
3: One of the great movies.
0: Vangelis.
3: And if you like horse racing, there's a couple of great horse racing movies.
0: Yeah.
3: If you haven't seen Secretariat, great movie. And the other one is Seabiscuit.
0: Yes.
3: Seabiscuit is a beautiful movie.
0: Isn't there one about a zebra that races against horses? There is, I'm sure.
3: Really?
0: I don't think it's any good.
3: Was it called Stripes?
0: Yeah, it was.
3: It was not called Stripes. No, Stripes was the movie with Bill Murray.
0: Bill Murray. It was very funny. That's another funny film.
3: And Goldie, was it Goldie Hawn?
0: I can't remember. But they join the army, and then their sergeant gets
3: very good.
0: Hurt, and they train. They do their own training themselves.
3: Yep, very very good.
0: Boom chugga lugga lugga. Boom chugga lugga.
3: That's it. And then of course there's the docos like Senna.
0: Yes,
3: which is just phenomenal. A phenomenal watching.
0: All right, there's a lot of them. The best sporting TV shows or movies, but I'd forgotten about Bodyline because Hugo Weaving plays the. Douglas, is it Jardine? The English Douglas captain. Jardine. So he's the Australian playing a pom.
3: Yeah.
0: And they didn't present him as quite the villain that history has made him out to be.
3: He was a villain.
0: But he worked out a way to get Don Bradman out.
3: Yeah.
0: I mean, in the rules, I don't see what. I never played
3: the
0: cricket.
3: Body. Yeah. Go the body.
0: He called it leg theory.
3: Yep.
0: That's right. All right, 133-693, mornings at 3aw.com.au. Best sporting TV shows or movies of all time, any sport, any era, doesn't matter. The Ox is going to stick around at 17 to 12.
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1: 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For Wright's Metal Recyclers, 741 Coolong Avenue, Irimple.

0: That was Vangelis who did the theme for Chariots of Fire.
1: You would have done that. You would have run down the beach
0: in slow motion.
1: Flinders down
0: bare feet.
1: In your whites.
0: And
1: white shorts.
0: And offered my spot in the race because it's God's day to someone else.
1: That's what you did.
0: You know,
1: you're a giver, Tom.
0: Yes,
1: you're a giver.
0: A giver, that's right. And I saw that at the Baldwin Cinema with my mother. We saw Gallipoli there and Chariots of Fire. And those movies are interesting because they all have instrumentals with a lot of synthesizers in them, because that was the trend at the time. Yeah. And the last one, the other movie that was like that was Midnight Express.
1: Oh, goodness.
0: And again, they all have very similar soundtracks because it was the, you know, the very early 80s.
1: I watched Midnight Express as a kid.
0: Yeah, it's horrifying.
1: It spooked me for...
0: Another film that maybe the Sydney Swans players could look at.
1: Oh, go and watch it.
0: Yeah.
1: Go and watch it.
0: This is what happens.
1: Yeah.
0: Macca, good morning.
2: Good morning, boys. Great show. My favourite is a show on ESPN called 30 for 30, sports documentaries.
1: Yeah, great.
2: About the all types of, from boxing to adversity to triumph, just magnificent. Any person that likes sport needs to start watching these things.
1: Yeah, they're great. They're great. They're done by ESPN.
0: So they're short docos, are they?
1: Yeah, they can go for up to a couple of hours, but they are phenomenal.
0: Why is it called 30 for 30?
1: Because they have different parts. So they might, they're 30-minute segments, 30-minute shows, but some of them are part one, two, three, four, five.
0: Right.
1: So some of them are a bit longer. But they are absolutely brilliant.
0: It's 30 minutes unless it goes for 2 hours.
1: Yeah, unless it's a four-part series, yeah.
0: Manfred, Man and the Earth Band, joins us now. Manfred, good morning.
3: Morning of the Earth.
0: Yeah, great surf movie. Amazing great soundtrack too.
3: Yeah, great soundtrack. Australian film, the best sport ever invented.
0: Well, I agree with you there. I know you're not a surfing fan, Ox, but
1: I am. I'm just not a shark fan.
0: No, Morning of the Earth is, it's not about competitive surfing. It's the free surfing era of the early 70s.
1: But wasn't there a surfing doco called Big or a Big Wave or?
0: I think so, but
1: what's the number one surfing movie of all time?
0: Well, look, it's probably Big Wednesday. But that's fiction.
1: Point Break, wouldn't it?
0: Point Break is pretty good.
1: No, well, it's brilliant.
0: But Morning of the Earth, there's no dialogue. It's just music and surfing, it's made in 1972, and it's the hippie sort of era. Jim, hello.
4: Good morning, guys, and thank you for a great show. I'll take you back to 2015 Melbourne Cup. Prince of Penzance, Rides Like a Girl.
1: Yep, Michelle Payne, absolutely brilliant movie.
0: Dumbest thing I ever did, I used to have to go and broadcast from there when I was doing Drive.
1: And you didn't like that?
0: No. Well, it just that they'd have the race and then it's over.
1: Yeah.
0: And like, you know,
1: and would have been on the finish line?
0: Yeah.
1: Yep.
0: Anyway, they asked me for a tip. I just said, I actually have been to Penzance in Cornwall in the UK.
1: Perfect.
0: So I said, my tip's prior to Penzance. A
1: couple of thousand on it?
0: I didn't bet on it.
1: What was it, 50 to 1?
0: It was 50 to 1, so 100 bucks.
1: There you go. Could have changed your world, Tom.
0: Barry, hello.
5: Hey, guys, love your show. Two movies. One is Miracle on Ice. A true story.
1: Yes,
5: the US
1: Russia
5: hockey team 1980.
0: Yes, and then the American team was all students, university students,
1: up
0: amateurs,
1: against men.
0: Up against the might of the Soviet Union.
1: Yeah, great movie.
0: Yeah, and what was the other one, Barry?
5: The other one is Cinderella Man.
1: Terrific.
5: Fantastic. James J. Braddock, true story, and played by Russell Crowe.
0: Yes.
5: Fantastic.
0: Yeah, it was good. He was only champion for about 18 months or something. Mm. He was sort of in between, and it was in the depths of the Depression, and he was struggling to get work, and he'd go out and fight at night to put food on the table. And somehow, for a while, he was the world heavyweight champion.

0: You ever seen Champ? The Champ?
1: Oh, with Ricky Schroeder? Ricky Schroeder, yes, that's right.
0: You want a tearjerker?
1: Was it Ryan O'Neill? Who was the guy? Who was the adult? Was it Ryan O'Neill?
0: But you want to cry? Go and get the Champ out. Right. You will cry.
1: Right. A look ahead to afternoons. Tony Moclair, good morning.
2: Ricky Schroeder became Schroeder in the same way that Joey Peroni
1: became Joe.
2: Yeah. Just to make.
0: You've got to get the white off because that gives you more credibility.
2: Correct.
1: Rick Schroeder was in a police show.
2: He was too.
1: What was it?
2: No, he wasn't in that. Yeah, he had his ups and downs, old Rick.
1: Look, what's happened to Haley Joel Osment? Is he now an adult actor?
2: That was one of the biggest movies of our age. Mm. We watched LA Confidential. We showed it to our kids the other night.
1: Mm.
2: It is brilliant.
1: Guy Pearce and Russell
2: Crowe. Stacks up 25 years later.
0: I showed Forrest Gump to my kids and I didn't like it. How did you not like Forrest Gump? One of the greats.
1: Can I just say, and Tony, I'm sure you're back on this, Tony, you remember a movie, so to your kids, oh, you'll watch this, you'll love it.
2: Yeah.
1: I saw it when I was your age, and you turn it on and you think,
0: well, it's a great table tennis movie, isn't it?
1: What?
0: Forrest Gump.
1: Well, that's right.
2: Tidiest too, it's got that in it. Yes, and Vietnam and all the rest. Now, what we have is the home delivery of food is taking off. Does anybody dine out anymore? And when you were growing up, I'm going to put this to you, Ox, how often would you have had takeaway food?
0: Once a month.
2: Thank you. Tom?
1: Yeah, we had
0: Ollie's trolley.
1: Fish and chips every third Friday or something. But there was one brief period our house was being renovated. We didn't have a kitchen.
2: Happy days.
1: We got to go to McDonald's. And, like, that was, we just couldn't believe it. Like,
0: yeah, that was a luxury, wasn't it?
2: Our kids expect it pretty much every night. It's bonkers.
1: Problem is, Tony, we'll you indulge them, and I've told you about
2: it. That's true.
1: This.
2: I don't thrash them enough. Neil Mitchell will be in with his reality check, the Building Royal Commission. He wants to know about that. And we're going to have a talk about superheroes as well. Kev Polton will be in, our regional insultant, and there'll be travel with Jammo, plus some very interesting questions that I will put to you over the course of the show.
1: All right, good to hear. Tony Moclair with you straight after the midday news. Best TV shows or movies, really. Any connection to sport, gratefully received. Anthony, hello.
3: Oh, g'day, Tom. How are you, boys?
1: Yeah, good.
3: I've got two, and they're both true stories. 1971, about the Virginia football team and the air crash when the plane went down and lost all the team.
1: That's right.
3: And Herman Bone had to come in from Washington and play the coach, which was Denzel Washington, and get him back in the NFC at the time. And then also the other one is The Blind Side, the true story about Michael Owen.
0: Unbelievable with Sandra Bullock. And he went on to be a decent player.
1: With the Baltimore Ravens.
0: But had a horrible upbringing living in the ghettos.
1: I think, though, sadly, he had a bit of a falling out with the family that took him
0: did
1: in
0: he?
1: Later on. Yeah,
0: surely not.
1: I just remember reading the movie didn't show that, but I just have a funny feeling that later in life something happened with their relationship, which is a pity. But yeah, the movie was called The Blind Side, wasn't it?
0: Unbelievable. Yeah, great movie.
1: What about didn't Matt Damon play the South African captain?
0: Yes,
1: Francois Invictus. Invictus, about the
0: great movie,
1: the 1995 World Cup.
0: Yep, brilliant. And Nelson Mandela and what it meant to the country. Amazing.
1: Nelson
0: movie.
1: Mandela was played by Morgan Freeman.
0: Yes,
1: and
0: obviously.
1: And Matt Damon actually did a passable South African accent.
0: I reckon he was. He's a great actor.
1: Yeah, and even the rugby bits sort of looked okay.
0: Yeah, they look good. Mm. They look really good.
1: Andre, good morning.
4: I love this show, guys. One of my favourite movies is Remember the Titans.
0: Yeah, great movie. That was with Al Pacino making the famous speech, wasn't it?
1: No,
0: not Al Pacino.
1: That was on a Sunday.
4: Denzel Washington.
1: Denzel Washington.
0: Denzel, sorry. Yeah,
1: the Titans were a high school football
0: that's right.
1: team.
0: Yep, yep.
1: And they were mixed race at a time when a lot of teams were not.
0: Yeah.
1: And that was a really good movie. Well, we've had loads more calls. We don't have time to get to everyone, but Ox, good as always to talk with you.
0: Great to see you, Tom.
1: David the Ox Schwartz back same time next week at 5 to 12.
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1: It is almost midday. That means this show is over, at least until tomorrow morning. But coming up, you've got news with Jordan Tunbridge and, of course, afternoon starring Tony Moclair. In the running for the weekly Word on the Street prize is Rob. He told us about what sounded like a pretty nasty collision between an SUV and a truck along the Princes Freeway, just near the Little River turnoff. The male driver of the car, we have just found this out, apparently has died at the scene. So we did not know that before. Anyway, the crash is being investigated. Rob, look, thank you for that. You are, of course, in the draw for the weekly prize, a $1,000 voucher to spend at Impetrori. They're the handmade and remodelling specialist. And this time tomorrow, if you win that, you'll automatically be in the running for the yearly prize, $60,000 towards a Mercedes of your choice, thanks to Mercedes-Benz Brighton, where you can enjoy SUV savings, like $4,500 off the Mercedes GLA. Well, it looks like a pretty nice afternoon out there, so go and enjoy it, and I will look forward, as I always do, to talking with you again tomorrow morning at 8:30. Bye for now.
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1: G'day.
15: afternoon with your local news. I'm Andrew Johnston. Victorian Minister Ingrid Stitt has slammed an opposition pledge to tear up plans for the VNI West project if it wins the November election. Farmers have threatened to block access to their land with 240 k's of power lines set to run through private properties across the state's northwest. The minister says it's a dangerous and unsustainable move.
16: That is a huge concern because we know that we need these vital infrastructure projects and we need to make sure that renewable energy continues to be our future here in Victoria.
15: Applications have opened for the Monash Mildura GP Academy for next year. It provides a dedicated primary care pathway for 10 students each year, meaning they could study and stay local. The uni welcomed its inaugural intake this year for the four-year graduate entry medical degree. Anyone interested can head to the Monash University website. Federal MP Anne Webster is hoping new supports will be ready in time for those transitioning off the NDIS. The new federal government and the coalition have agreed to remove around 240,000 participants from the disability scheme. The member for Mallee says systems need to work for these kids and their parents.
17: The framework of Thriving Kids, I think, is good. We'll see how it's actually implemented and whether it will meet the need that parents are seeking.
15: A seasonal bushfire outlook has been released for spring, with Victoria expecting to have lower rainfall and higher temperatures. That could see a large parts of the state facing an early start to the fire season. While Mildura is not facing an increased risk of fire in spring, Emergency Management Commissioner Tim Wybush says that could change.
18: However, that could extend to other parts of our state as things dry out in that hotter and drier conditions over the coming months.
15: And Mildura Heat are preparing to take on Sherbrooke in the Division 2 Big V men's basketball final this weekend. The locals will be on the road, with the grand final being played at Upwee in Melbourne's East. It's happening on Saturday night. And that's the latest in local news.
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19: Harrison Preeve. Australia's unemployment rate has risen slightly after the economy shed more than 15,000 jobs last month. The jobless rate went from 4.4% to 4.5%. Economists had expected it to remain unchanged. Investigations into the Swans hotel room scandal continues in Sydney today, with sex crimes detectives in the Harvest City as part of their probe. It's believed drugs were found in the hotel room when police arrived, while the five players involved have publicly apologised for their actions. Swan CEO Matthew Pavlich also apologetic, particularly to the club's fans.
20: Sorry that we're putting you through this, and it's been a really challenging day for them, for us, all our people who we care deeply about. But we've got two games to look forward to on Sunday, the double header.
19: Australia's hauled in the Israeli ambassador after his country's government absolved its soldiers of blame for an attack that killed an Aussie aid worker in Gaza. Foreign Minister Penny Wong says it's outrageous that criminal charges won't be laid over the death of Zomi Frankum and her World Central Kitchen colleagues. The Safety Commissioner is threatening court action if Roblox fails to improve child safety. The platform has been given 3 months to block adults from contacting children without parental consent and appoint an independent auditor. And a new mRNA vaccine could help stop melanoma. A trial of more than 1,100 patients found treatment combined with immunotherapy reduced the cancer from spreading.
21: Sport for Anne Webster, your member for Mallee, authorised A. Webster Mildura.
19: Solomon's fronted the media ahead of his final game in charge of Essendon, the interim coach confirming the club will announce its new full-time coach next week. He's confident the club's in a better position than some fans may think.
22: There's a young group starting to form in front of their eyes that are really quite exciting. As I sort of said, we had seven or eight players who played 20 games or less against the Swans, and they play three quarters and they lose by a point. That's pretty exciting.
19: And in NRL, South star Latrell Mitchell's been ruled out of this weekend's clash against the Warriors.
14: Rural news now. For Mildura Ag Supplies.
23: Good afternoon, I'm Gabriel Hodson. Most of Australia is expected to bake this spring and summer, raising the risk of severe bushfires as an intense El Nino becomes firmly established. The Weather Bureau's Michael Long says there's a high degree of confidence in the forecast for the latest seasonal outlook.
24: Rainfall is likely to be below average across parts of southeastern and eastern Australia, and above average across much of the west. The other thing that is clear is a continuation of above average temperatures.
23: The abnormal conditions have already led to total fire bans in the Northern Territory, while rural producers elsewhere are revising crop plans. The Regional Australia Institute says the way we measure productivity has to change, with vast areas of the country way more productive than the cities. A new report says the regions are home to many of the nation's biggest export industries, generating about 60% of Australia's goods for export from around 30% of the population. CEO Liz Ritchie says specific places punch way above their weight.
0: We can see across South Australia, Western Australia and Queensland that our regional productivity is in fact higher than in our capital cities. This is about sort of busting the myth and understanding that our greatest productivity gains can come from regional Australia and in fact are coming from regional Australia.
23: She wants more investment put into the regions to help boost overall national productivity. Queensland Broadacre Farmers Group AgForce says it has urgent concerns about the Critical Minerals Bill and its impact on farming. It's believed to be going before Parliament in Brisbane on Tuesday. AgForce President Shane McCarthy wants to see amendments that'll protect farmers against compulsory acquisition, which he says should remain a genuine last resort.
2: Get out there and talk to your local MPs and let them know your views and your concerns, and you have to do that ASAP. It is an important bill, and both minerals and agriculture are important to the state, but let's just make sure we get it right.
23: He wants to see conditional offers for land extended from 10 days to at least 60. The Cane Growers Group says now is the time to start building a meaningful biofuels industry in Australia, not in 3 years' time. They've welcomed a new consultation paper on the demand for low-carbon liquid fuel, saying it's the biggest step forward in years. But they're concerned there's no guarantee the biofuel would be entirely Aussie-made. More than 90% of liquid fuels used in Australia are imported directly or refined locally from imported crude. Good news, at least for now, for Tasmanian potato farmers. The state's biggest processor, Simplot, has agreed to return to negotiations with TAS Farmers and the Growers Committee meeting tomorrow morning. More than 100 growers have turned up to a Deloraine meeting this week, angry about individual incomplete two-page contracts they had just days to sign. The company had been pushing for a 2.5% cut on last year's prices. Third-generation farmers, the Tudgie family, have been awarded the latest Brownhill Cup for farm leadership at AgQuip in Gunnedah. The family from nearby Breeza have been praised for trying the latest innovations and adopting them in their production systems to increase productivity and long-term sustainability. The AgQuip field days wrap up today. But Farmex, the Tasmanian Agricultural Conference, is back for its second year. Neil Gross from Tas Farmers is there with Sam Kekovich, who's been sponsored by a top Tassie lamb producer.
3: Farmex is huge this year, so it's underway as we speak. Our first speaker, Emma Germano, we've got 400 registered farmers and other interested people attending. That's double what we had last year. It rained like billio yesterday in Deloraine, but today it's a beautiful day. Lots of farmers around, lots of people really interested in what's happening in the agriculture space.
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25: Go! 1989. I had my HQ. In Excess were everywhere. The Hawks won the grand final by one goal, and Hog's Breath Cafe were born. Right here in Australia, the haircuts had changed, but Hog's Breath Cafe's iconic 18-hour slow-cooked prime rib, curly fries and atmosphere unlike anywhere else remain. 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
9: The Australian share market is up by a third of 1%, on track to snap a six-day losing streak as miners support the broader market. Materials and tech are doing best, both up around 3%. Healthcare is extending gains, while financials continue to weigh, extending declines to a fifth straight session. Gold mining giants Northern Star and Evolution Mining are both surging around 7%, contributing to the strength in the mining sector, after gold prices gained almost 3% overnight to $4,545 an ounce. Oil climbed 0.7% to $92 a barrel, its highest level since late July, supported by heightened uncertainty in the Middle East. And some of the highlights from reporting season today include buy now, pay later firm Zip, which is doing best, surging 17% as investors celebrate a stronger outlook. Super Retail Group, which owns Supercheap Auto, is second best after beating profit expectations. And Medibank Private is falling 8% despite reporting a strong jump in profit, but warned that cost of living pressures are forcing people to downgrade their cover. Finally, the Aussie dollar is buying 71.2 US cents. This is Laura Bessarati from ComSec.
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10: 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I'm Natasha Lobbin with today's report. Auctions Plus Restock and Lamb Indicator, or ALI, has surged 99 cents to 1,525 cents a kilo dressed weight, as clearance ticked up 1 percentage point to 72%. Total commercial sheep offerings reached 46,162 head, down 16% on the previous week, with overall lamb clearance sitting at 74%. First Cross ewe lambs led the charge on a cents per kilogram basis, averaging 790 cents a kilo from 1,401 head offered, up 99 cents on the week. Merino ewe lambs attracted strong competition, averaging $273 a head and 653 cents a kilo across 2,656 head, while shedding breed lambs performed solidly at $229 a head and 582 cents a kilo from 1,837 head at 79% clearance. Among the joint ewe lines, Scandi lamb merino ewe stood out, averaging $358 a head from 1,264 head at 100% clearance, up $49 on the week, with Scandi lamb first cross ewes close behind at $360 a head and 87% clearance. Crossbred lambs averaged 647 cents a kilo this week, up 27 cents, while merino weather lambs recovered 45 cents to average 603 cents a kilo. The crossbred premium over merino weather lambs widened to 44 cents a kilo. Crossbred lambs recorded the strongest clearance in the lamb category at 83% from 17,263 head, with merino weather lambs clearing at 62% from 9,463 head offered. Joined ewes totaled 3,378 head at 71% clearance, averaging $390 a head, with a range of $260 to $478. Non-station mated ewes were well represented, with 8,056 head offered at 70% clearance, averaging $254 a head across a range of $166 to $360. Merino ewe hoggets were a highlight in the non-station mated category, averaging $306 a head from 2,264 head at 75% clearance, up $34 on the week. Processors accounted for 2% of purchases this week. That concludes today's market update, brought to you by Auctions Plus, dedicated to connecting ag.
23: Wool auctions and the Eastern Market Indicator is down 10 at 1,812 cents a kilogram. Northern region sales and the northern market indicators down too at 1,877 cents a kilogram, a total offering of 5,879 with 9.4% passed in. 19 micron steady at 2,202. 21 and 23 micron saw no sale. Southern region sales and the southern market indicators down 16 at 1,768 cents a kilogram, a total offering of 9,899 with 13.5% passed in. 19 micron is up 5 at 2,221. 21 micron down 34 at 1,988. 23 micron saw no sale. Those figures are from the Australian Wool Exchange. And with the grain report, here's Claire Adams from Bendigo Bank Agribusiness.
1: Australian wheat and canola markets eased yesterday with barley lifting in the west. Looking at international markets, US wheat futures increased as further disruptions through the Black Sea region limit grain exports from Russia and Ukraine. US corn futures firmed due to spillover support from gains in wheat and soybeans and from crop tour yield estimates coming in lower year on year. US soybean futures rose as early results from the crop tour put pod counts almost 10% down on last year in some regions. Ice canola futures lifted on the back of strength across the Chicago soy complex, European rapeseed and Malaysian palm oil. CBOT September 26 wheat was up $6.28 to $351 Australian dollars per tonne. ICE November 26 canola was up $14.90 to $833 Australian dollars per tonne. MATIF November 26 canola was up $12.47 to $905 Australian dollars per tonne. These comments are general in nature and may not be relevant to your specific situation. You should consider the relevant product disclosure statements and seek independent advice before purchasing any financial products.
23: That's the latest from the markets. 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
12: Good afternoon. Taking a look at the Victorian forecast, a large high-pressure system centred over the Tasman Sea is responsible for northerly winds across Victoria. A trough will move across the state today. A ridge of high pressure will become established over the north on Friday and over the weekend, in a couple of weeks, troughs will pass to the south in a broad westerly flow. And of course, today for the Mallee, partly cloudy, slight chance for shower, mainly in the south. 20 for Mildura and Robinvale, OU 19. A cloudy day for the lower west and high chance of rain, mainly in the north. Also the chance of thunderstorm this afternoon. 20 for Wentworth, Pooncarry 19, Broken Hill 16. And a partly cloudy day for the Riverland, top of 19 for Renmark. 3-day forecast for St Asia tomorrow, partly cloudy 17, Saturday partly cloudy 18 and Sunday cloudy 19, 17 past 12, in Mildura 17.
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0: Live and local, River 1467, The Hooters, Emmy Dance from the album Nervous Night. You with Damo. Welcome to the 80s lunch. All thanks to St. Rosia Murray Group Training. Great to have your company on a Thursday. Hope you're having a good one. We'll keep the great 80s music coming. Farnham, Madonna and Dragon on the way. And we'll take a look at some local news next. River 1467.
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0: 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All thanks to Sunraysia Murray Group Training. If you're looking for an apprenticeship or traineeship, they are the people to see. Number three, the Crescent here in Mildura. Wentworth's biggest event of the year returns this month, the 139th Wentworth Show. 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And while you're there, you can read all of today's local news. It's free. 13 away from 1, your very latest national news, sport and weather is on the way at 1 o'clock. Be back the other side. Talking Heads, and we'll get Dave Dobbin with Herbs on to help take you there. The great 80s music continues. 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
1: Hey, I'm Brooke Seychell. The body of a hiker, initially reported alive, has been found in the New South Wales Southern Highlands. Earlier on Thursday, New South Wales police said a hiker had been found following a multi-agency search in the rugged bush of the Natai National Park. The 18-year-old set off on a hike from her nearby Oakdale home last Wednesday, triggering a major search. Israel's ambassador is standing by the decision to clear IDF personnel over the death of an Australian aid worker. Somi Frankom and six World Central Kitchen colleagues died in the 2024 strike in Gaza. Foreign Minister Penny Wong says the lack of criminal proceedings is outrageous, but Dr. Halil Newman stands by the investigation.
2: Here I am in Australia and this is an Australian. We care, but in the end, one must also understand that not every case where someone dies is a casualty. It means that there's criminal liability. One cannot attack findings of a court if the findings are not suitable to one's political agenda.
1: Meanwhile, the eSafety Commissioner is putting roadblocks on notice, Julie Inman Grant threatening federal court action if the platform fails to improve child safety in the next 3 months.
3: So not only do we want Australian children to be protected, but these findings and the audit that will be required so that they can't mark their own homework will help children be safer everywhere.
1: On the ABC, and a new mRNA vaccine could help stop melanoma. A trial of more than 1,100 patients found treatment combined with immunotherapy reduced the cancer from spreading.
4: Sport for Anne Webster, your member for Mallee, authorised A. Webster Mildura.
1: The Swan CEO is confident fans will stick by the club as the Melbourne hotel scandal continues. Detectives from Victoria's Sexual Crime Squad are heading to Sydney as part of their investigations into Monday's alleged incident. Matthew Pavlik confident they'll still get a big crowd for Sunday's doubleheader at the SCG.
5: We know that a couple of actions of our players are really poor. They've made poor decisions, but we know that our fans and our people will support our teams, particularly the women.
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6: Partly cloudy day for the Mallee. Slight chance of shower, mostly in the south. 20 for Mildura and Robinbowl. Oh, you're 19. Cloudy day for Lower Western. High chance of rain, mainly in the north. The chance of thunderstorm this afternoon. 20 for Wentworth. Pooncarry 19. Broken Hill 16. And a partly cloudy day for the Riverland. Top of 19 for Renmark. 3-day forecast for Sunraysia. Tomorrow, partly cloudy 17. Saturday, partly cloudy 18. And Sunday, cloudy 19. 1:05 in Redcliffs, 18.
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0: 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ELO, Lady Gaga, In Excess. 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

0: 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You're with Damo, great to have your company on the long lunch. All thanks to St. Rage and Murray Group Training. Cancer Council's iconic fundraiser, Daffodil Day, is today, and it marks 40 years of hope. There's bunches of flowers on sale across the state as Victorians are being urged to help raise money for vital research. The Cancer Council's aiming to raise, well, hopefully more than $5.5 million nationally, with every donation or bunch of daffodils sold giving hope to a cancer-free future. Keep your eye out, either that or head to the Cancer Council website and make your donation. Let's keep Thursday afternoon rolling along. Procol Harum with a classic, The Pointer Sisters and Steeler's Wheel on the way. 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
1: 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The qualifying final, Redcliffs take on Oyun United at Quandong Park Redcliffs from 2 this Saturday. The winner will face Mildura in week 2. The loser faces the winner of Sunday's clash between Oribel and Sound. 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

0: Feeling good, River 1467. Clowns to the left of me, jokers to the right. I think we can all relate to that one, can't we? Here with Dave, mate. Great to have your company on the long lunch. Almost out of time on that one, though. 10 away from 2. Your very latest national news, sport and weather's on the way at 2 o'clock. We'll find out what's going on in the big mad world. Be back after 2. Tommy Cochran is on the way to help take you there. Great music continues, all thanks to Synrasia at Murray Group Training.
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1: Hey, I'm Brooke Seychelle. The search for a missing bushwalker in the New South Wales Southern Highlands has ended in tragedy. It's been confirmed search teams have located the body of 18-year-old Lily Hooper. New South Wales Premier Chris Minns earlier broke the news of her survival during a parliamentary hearing before having to deliver the devastating update.
2: I've got some terrible news, and I apologise to the committee, but it seems as if the early advice was wrong.
3: Can we stop the clock,
2: and,
3: please?
2: Lily's body's been found, and she's been found deceased.
1: The federal government has been left outraged over Israel's decision to clear IDF personnel over the death of an Australian aid worker. Zomi Frankom and six World Central Kitchen workers were killed in a 2024 strike in Gaza. Foreign Minister Penny Wong has condemned the decision, but Israel's ambassador, Dr. Halil Newman, has doubled down on the findings.
4: What I can say is that all the information was brought before the prosecution of the IDF, and on the basis of all the information, including the drone, they came to the understanding that there's no criminal liability. We must respect that.
1: Meanwhile, Australia's unemployment rate has hit its highest level since the pandemic. The jobless rate rose to 4.5% in July, up from 4.4% in June. A fall in part-time employment is mainly to blame for the loss of more than 15,000 positions. And tennis star Nick Kyrgios faces a lengthy ban after testing positive to cocaine, the Aussie admitting using the drug before failing a test at a tournament in Spain in June.
5: Sport for Anne Webster, your member for Mallee, authorised A. Webster Mildura.
1: Fremantle will debut 21-year-old Tobin Murray in Saturday's game against Carlton. The Dockers will reveal their full 23 this afternoon for the game at Marvel. Murray says he was surprised with the news.
6: Yeah, I was in a bit of shock. Didn't really expect it, to be honest. I just really lent into, you know, wanting to make my dream come true, and, you know, that taught me how to work, you know, really hard.
1: And Alex de Minaur is out of the Cincinnati Open, the Demon going down in straights in his round of 16 clash with Frenchman Arthur Fils. That's the latest in news and sport.
0: River 1467 weather for Ontario General Store, the juiciest chicken in town.
7: A partly cloudy day for the Mallee, slight chance of shower, mostly in the south. 20 for Mildura and Robin Bolo, you're 19. A cloudy day for Lower West and high chance of rain, mainly in the north. A chance of a thunderstorm this afternoon, 20 for Wentworth, Pooncarry 19, Broken Hill 16. And a partly cloudy day for the Riverland, top of 19 for Renmark. 3-day forecast for Sunraysia, tomorrow partly cloudy 17, Saturday partly cloudy 18, and Sunday cloudy 19. 2:05 in Nangelock, 18.
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0: Feeling good, River 1467, BGs, to love somebody. You with Tamo. Great to have your company on a Thursday afternoon. Absolutely ripping day in St. Asia at the moment. Nearly 19 degrees, sunny. Let's keep it on the roll. The Stones on the way with another double up. Why have one good song for your favourite artist when you can have two? River 1467.
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0: Billy Goodrum of 1467, couple of legends there, Bowie and Jagger, dancing in the street. You with Dave, mate. Great to have your company on a Thursday afternoon. Well, it's footy finals time this Saturday from 2 p.m. and Sunday from 2 p.m. All thanks to the Gateway of the G. The only place to be Saturday and Sunday afternoon if you're not at the footy. Saturday, Redcliffe take on Oyen United in the qualifying final. What a game of football that promises, and an absolute ripper again on Sunday, where Warrimpel take on South Mildura in the elimination final. All the action from two both days, thanks to the Gateway of the G. Join the award-winning team both afternoons. Aaron Stevens along shortly with On This Day, River 1467.
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10: Hi, we're turning back the clock on August 20, when one of the most recognised pieces of music of all time made its debut. Tchaikovsky's 1812 Overture was performed in Moscow for the first time on this day in 1882. This famous wartime speech was delivered by Winston Churchill in 1940.
11: Never in the field of human conflict was so much owed by so many to so few.
10: Russian dogs Belka and Strelka became the first living beings to return to Earth from space, landing in Sputnik 5 in 1960.
12: Scientists picked out 12 stray female dogs and started training them for the future flights.
10: In 1964, Shirley Bassey recorded the song widely regarded as the best James Bond theme.
13: Goldfinger, he's the man with the Midas touch.
10: To 1992, when this Aussie film favourite premiered.
14: What is so wrong with the way I dance?
15: There is something in the air, strictly ballroom.
10: And in 2023, the final of the historic FIFA Women's World Cup, hosted by Australia, was played.
16: Spain are champions of the world.
10: Special one at the top of today's birthday list, outspoken boxing promoter Don King is 95.
17: The highest sophistication and magnitude, it would be something that would be exemplary and extravagant.
10: It's Led Zeppelin lead singer Robert Plant's 78th birthday. Amy Adams turns 52 today.
18: I'm saying thank you for saving my life. I'm saying there's a cost.
10: Former NRL halfback Brett Finch is 45. Played for the Raiders, Roosters, Eels and Storm.
19: Finch takes the shot. Yes, it's there.
10: Socceroos great Joshua Kennedy celebrates his 44th.
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10: actor Andrew Garfield turns 43, played Spider-Man in a couple of movies.
20: Do you think I'm a cop? 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
10: Finally, it was in 2017 on this day that tributes were flowing for the true king of comedy, Jerry Lewis. He died aged 91.
22: She fell in. 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

0: cheers to those moments in music you just have to crank up.
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0: Feeling Good, River 1467, Rave On, John Mellencamp. You're with Damo. Great to have your company on a lovely Thursday afternoon. It's 13 away from 3 on this 20th day of August 2026. Your very latest national news, sport and weather is on the way at 3 o'clock. We'll find out what's making headlines around our neck of the woods. Lucky $5 note, grab it out with $100 this week. You never know, might be on you. We'll check that number shortly.
1: 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First week of the SFNL final series for 2026. The qualifying final, Redcliffs take on Oyun United at Quandong Park Redcliffs from 2 this Saturday. The winner will face Mildura in week 2. The loser faces the winner of Sunday's clash between Oyun and South. Join Damo and the River 1467 commentary team this Saturday for the Gateway, the G, the place to be. River 1467, live footy, local voices, big moments.
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1: Hey, I'm Brooke Seychelle. The Foreign Minister says the fight for justice over the death of Australian aid worker Zomi Frankom isn't over. Israel has cleared its Defence Force personnel over the incident in 2024 when Zomi and six other World Central Kitchen workers were killed in a strike in Gaza. Penny Wong says the outcome of Israel's investigation has changed things.
2: We have an Australian humanitarian worker who was killed not on the first strike, but in the context of three separate strikes on a humanitarian convoy. Obviously, this is a difficult time in the relationship.
1: The opposition leader has shared his condolences for the family of an 18-year-old bushwalker whose body was found in the New South Wales Southern Highlands today. Angus Taylor taking the time in Parliament to acknowledge those who helped in the eight-day search.
3: Lily loved bushwalking, and that only compounds the tragedy of her death. I want to thank all of those who helped search for and locate Lily. Hundreds of police, fire and emergency services, ADF personnel and volunteers.
1: Meanwhile, detectives from Victoria's Sexual Crime Squad are heading to Sydney as part of their investigations into Monday's alleged incident at the Swans Team Hotel in Melbourne. And a mass vaccination program to save little penguins from bird flu is now underway in Victoria. Wildlife workers are on Phillip Island after a penguin was found there earlier this month with the H5 strain. The island is home to the famous Penguin Parade, which draws tourists from around the world.
4: Sport for Anne Webster, your member for Mallee, authorised A. Webster Mildura.
1: Team sheets for the final round of the AFL home and away season will be released later today, with a lot of interest on what stars will be rested leading into finals. Despite a warning by the AFL against mass list changes, the Magpies are weighing up resting Nick Dacos, Darcy Cameron and Scott Pendlebury, with their match against Hawthorn a dead rubber. While Fremantle coach Justin Longmire says they won't be making any changes for their clash against Carlton. That's the latest in news and sport.
0: River 1467 weather. For Good Deal Tyres, 504 to 510 Benetook Avenue, Mildura.
5: Partly cloudy day for the Mallee. Slight chance of shower, mostly in the south. 20 for Mildura and Robmel, OU19. A cloudy day for the lower west and high chance of rain, mostly in the north. Also the chance of thunderstorm this afternoon. 20 for Wentworth, Pooncarry 19, Broken Hill 16. And a partly cloudy day for the Riverland, top of 19 for Renmark. 3-day forecast for Sunraysia. The next 3 days all partly cloudy. Tomorrow 17, Saturday 18, and Sunday 19. 3:04 in Irimple, 19.
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0: 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The key in three. You turn the key. Thanks to Uncle Monkey's Fruit Market. 812A 15th Street Mildura. River 1467.
5: It's that time of the afternoon. Time to play the key at three for Uncle Monkey's Fruit Market. I hope you're having a lovely Thursday. What a ripping day. Sunny, 19 at the moment outside. You can't order it any better this time of the year. Keyword, letter or theme in the first three songs after 3 o'clock. Your job is to be a correct caller through and you put yourself into a draw to pick up that mystery voucher to be spent with Steve and the team out there on 15th Street. Keyword, letter or theme in the first three. We're going to kick it off with Queen.

0: Your leaders in local river 1467, Adam and the Ants. You're with Damo, great to have your company on a Thursday afternoon. That was a key at three, Frunkle Monkey's Fruit Market, keyword, letter or theme, in the first three songs after 3 o'clock. Now, I had Tom on the phone. Now, Tom, you told me off air that you were a bit nervous, and I tried to talk you through it. You said you could do this. I've gone to take you live, and you've hung up on me, mate. Seriously. You get 10 seconds to ring me back, Tom. You shouldn't be nervous. Nothing to be nervous about. You're on the money too, by the way, but if you don't ring me back, I'm not putting you in the drawer. Simple as that, Thomas. Now, let's have a look. Keyword, letter or theme in the first three after 3 o'clock. Queen, you're my best friend. And halfway through this song, Tom gave me a ring, Midnight Oil, King of the Mountain. That's when he told me, I'm right to do this, Damo, I'm not too nervous. And Adam and the Ants, Prince Charming. Well, what theme do you reckon there is there this afternoon? Queen, King and Prince. I would have taken royalty. I would have even taken Buckingham Palace. Something like that. That was the theme this afternoon. And Tommy, you're in the drawer, money mucking around. And Uncle Monkey's Fruit Market. I'm not mucking around. No, you did tell me you could do it. Strawberries, 2 punnets for $4. Absolute madness down there at the moment. 1 kilogram bags of brown onions, $1 a bag. Jack pumpkins at a mad $1.49 a kilogram. Beautiful seedless watermelons I tried the other evening, $3.99 a kg. And Virginian ham at $15.99 a kilogram. Open till 6 p.m. Monday to Thursday and 7 p.m. Friday nights. Call and see Steve and the team this afternoon. Grab yourself a bargain or three. And we all know where it is, the big green shop, 812A 15th Street, Mildura, Uncle Monkey's Fruit Market. We'll catch up with Eric from Chemist Warehouse, Mildura, before 4 o'clock. And we'll also play the secret sound today, and that is worth $1,010. We'll do that soon.
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0: Feeling good, River 1467, Bon Jovi, Keep the Faith. You're with Damo, great to have your company Thursday afternoon. Hope you're having a ripper no matter where you are or what you're up to. Hope the day has been treating you kindly. $1,010 up for grabs this afternoon. 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
0: Who'd like to win $1,010? $1,010 up for grabs this afternoon. What do you reckon this sound could be? 5023 1467 to give it a go. Remember, there's no lunatic nutcase answer. The lunatic nutcase answer could be this sound. $1,010 to play for. 5023 1467. Jump on the phone. We are going to play that next.
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0: $1,010 up for grabs this afternoon. All thanks to the beautiful Euston Club Resort. I've got Teresa on the phone. G'day, Teresa. What do you reckon this secret sound could be?
9: Is it peeling pallet wrap off the roll?
0: Oh, I haven't had that guess in the afternoon. No, it's not, Teresa, but that's a good guess. Back to the drawing board. Thanks for trying.
9: Thanks.
0: See ya. That is a good guess. That's exactly what it would sound like. Unfortunately, it's not the sound, Teresa. It says the sound has to raise your stump. There's no doubt about it. I'll take another one. You're live there with Damo, the secret sound. Who have I got?
10: Damo, you got Ray from Mildura.
0: Here he is, Ray the truckie. What do you reckon this sound is, Raymond?
10: I'm not sure if I've said this, but if you're dragging your spatula across your barbecue to clean it.
0: Oh, no. I wish I was. I'd be giving you the money. It's not that one either, Ray.
10: All right, mate. Keep at it.
0: Have a good one.
10: See
0: ya,
10: mate.
0: See ya. Good guess, too. Take that one off your list. Can't be much of this list left, I don't reckon. Tell you what, if you haven't joined the Euston Club Resort, do yourself a favour. It's dirt cheap. $11 for 5 years, the last time I checked it out. That's madness. We're heading to a jackpot. Going once, going twice.
11: There's no cash here. Here, there's no cash.
0: $1,015 tomorrow morning in the breakfast show with Dave Burrows. In the meantime, you can simply head to our website, river1467.com.au, to our win page and listen to the sound. Many times you like, Dave will make his cue to call tomorrow morning, not long after 8 o'clock, and you know the drill. You get it right, you get the cash. About to catch up with Eric from Chemist Warehouse Mildura, the newly crowned defending vanilla slice champ. We'll speak to him soon. In the meantime, we'll keep the great music coming. Here's Ice House, Crazy. As we count down Thursday afternoon, River 1467, catch up with Eric shortly from Chemist Warehouse, Langtree Avenue.

0: morning, Good River 1467 Ice House Crazy. Hubert Damo, great to have your company Thursday afternoon. About to catch up with Eric from Chemist Warehouse Mildura, but I'm going to play him a little tribute first.
1: The champ is here! The champ is here! The champ is here!
0: Good afternoon, Eric. I hope you're well.
2: Oh, look, I'm still recovering from the Villa Slice Championship last week. It was an event like no other.
0: Now, you won again. How many is that in a row, Eric?
2: Look, technically, I've won it four times over the years.
0: Yep.
2: When it was in the City Heart, there was a couple of winnings there, but I've only got two trophies, so I am at two beats. I've won it twice in a row.
0: All right. Now, for everyone listening this afternoon, you had to eat as many as you could in a time limit with no hands. How many did you get down?
2: No, so it's a timed event. So
0: yep.
2: Two vanilla slices, no hands, as you said,
0: yep.
2: As quick as you can. So whoever finishes the two without touching the plate, without touching any of the slices, and make sure your mouth's all clear at the end. Yes, so that was the champion. So, yes, it was definitely an ordeal. It was an adventure, and it was a sight worth seeing.
0: Wow. Oh, they come with their primitive skills, Eric. They're as good as beaten, I think. Congratulations again. I'll have to make it a three-peat next year. I was involved in one of them ones in the mall. I'm still traumatised by that. Now, Father's Day catalogue is out, mate, and quickly approaching Father's Day too, Eric.
2: This is one of the biggest catalogues I have seen. This is, look, Chemist Warehouse is known for the variety. They've got some of the biggest names around, the lowest prices.
0: Yep.
2: But this catalogue is no joke. Some of the gift packs that we've got, every single father out there is covered. We'll start with the sported dads. We've got the Lionel Messi. We've got the Ronaldo fragrances
0: yep.
2: in the soccer world. You know, when it comes to fragrance and soccer varieties, you can't go past the OG of David Beckham. David Beckham has got a fragrance for the young, the old, the classic, people who like the woody smells. There's a David Beckham fragrance. And what I like about David Beckham is guys like wearing it and girls love smelling it. So if you want to get, you know, the question, oh, what are you wearing today? Oh, that smells nice. If you want to have that head turn, that, you know, that recognition, you've got something good on today. What have you got on? David Beckham is going to be that fragrance because it's going to put a lot of smile on a lot of people's faces.
0: Wow. Bend it like Beckham. Eric, get in amongst it, I reckon.
2: Exactly yep. right. So, if you're into cars, we've got Lamborghini fragrance. There's a gift pack, two-piece set for $14.99 if you're into Lamborghini. BMW has got an M-Series. There's three different variants when it comes to BMW. Alfa Romeo has jumped on board in their car range.
0: Seal.
2: So if you're in,
0: pretty cool stuff.
2: If you're in the cars. And then you've got the high-end, ultra-exclusive, high-end fragrance. We're talking about the Jean Paul Gaultier's,
0: yep.
2: the Dolce Gabbana's, Paco Rabanne, Hugo Boss. We've got some magnificent gift sets. One of the ones I'm hanging out for is the Carolina Herrera Bad Boy fragrance. This is a 100ml fragrance. So they've got a Thunderbolt design. It's a really cool design for the Bad Boy. Obviously, people out there who've been listening to me, there is a female version of this called Good Girl.
0: Yep.
2: So, you know, what's really funny is that the month of September, when it is Father's Day, women's fragrance increases as well.
0: Wow. It's a good excuse to buy themselves one as they're getting one for Dad.
2: Exactly right. So you're in there, you're doing, you know, a shop for the big boy in the house, and you're just going to sneak a little fragrance for yourself. It doesn't work the same for Mother's Day. I can tell you that out there now. So with Mother's Day, the fragrance sales go up for the women. Men's don't go up accordingly. It's just.
0: I was about to ask you that question, Eric. Well, it's a bit like if Mum needed a set of spanners, I reckon Dad's going to buy himself a set at the same time, isn't he?
2: There will be quite a good chance of that. So, yes. So, when you're looking at the fragrances, there's a lot of his and her fragrances out there. So, Jean Paul Gaultier, Le Male, they've got a female Scandal version of that.
0: Yep.
2: The Bad Boy's got the Good Girl partner up with that. So, there's a lot of his and her fragrances, which, you know, a lot of couples like having that bit of fun, a little bit of banter, you know, wearing the couple's fragrance. So, lots of gift packs, lots of brand new fragrances, lots of different budgets covered all. So, anything Father's Day related, get down to Chemist Warehouse.
0: Absolutely. And Liptember, Eric, we're quickly approaching September.
2: Exactly right. So this is a great cause. If you haven't been to the website yet, please jump onto liptember.com.au. Help Lippy up. I look quite good in the red little coral colour. My friend, what's your personal preference when it comes to lipstick?
0: I'll let you know that next week, Eric.
2: So this is the challenge. You know, get your friends on board, get your workmates on board, get your family on board, help raise money and advocacy for this great cause. The numbers that are out there are just astronomical. You know, you're talking about 39% of women are going to be challenged by some kind of mental illness. You know, menopause jumps on and increases those numbers. You know, postpartum depression obviously has an impact as well. So there is such a wide variety. So it's not just a simple, you know, I feel sad, what can I do about it?
0: No.
2: There's nuances and there's different ways that we need to help treat these things. So the money that we're going to raise from this cause is going to go to all of that. So get onto the website, see how you can help others who are challenged with this. In store, we've got special mystery bags, we've got special lip glosses, we've got special lipsticks as well. So there's a lot of product that 100% of the proceeds will go straight to this cause. So get your friends amongst it. Let's all do it together. You know, challenge your boss that, you know, let's have a September day where we're all wearing bright lipsticks. And that's the idea. If you wear that bright lipstick, you're going to, people are going to go, whoa, that's a bit of a strong, you know, going on.
0: Yep. Starts a conversation.
2: Start a conversation, exactly right. So let's get the conversation started. Let's get onto lipstemba.com.au. If you need any help organising anything, let us know and we'll see what we can do.
0: Eric, I think we've just about covered everything, but Father's Day, one-stop shop down at Chemist Warehouse, and Liptemba's on the way, mate. You stay busy. We'll catch you again next week, and I reckon next year we should go into training and try and hit the 3 mark on the vanilla slices.
2: Oh, look, I've already started. There's a couple of the bakeries out there. It was like, Eric, you need to have try this one, you need to try that one. So look, I have to try them. But before I let you leave, Damo, I do need to mention one of the biggest promotions that Chemist Warehouse does for the footy finals.
0: Yep.
2: We've got the ultimate experience for you and your mates. This is 2026 Toyota AFL Grand Final tickets for the football, for the AFL Victorian one.
0: Yeah.
2: And then the NRL Telstra Grand Final as well. 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You could buy a single box of Panadol, whatever.
0: Yep.
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0: Well, it may as well be someone, Eric, in this town, because someone's got to win those prizes, so get amongst it.
2: Get amongst it.
0: 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You take care and stay safe.
2: Woohoo!
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0: Feeling Good, River 1467, Joan Jett and the Blackhearts. I love rock and roll. That was number one on the Saturday jukebox for weeks when it was on Saturday morning. That's a giveaway to show me age, doesn't it? 8 away from 4, you with Damo. Great to have your company as I'm just about to sign off this afternoon. All your very latest national news, sport and weather is on the way at 4 p.m. Then you can join Jones and Amanda. And don't forget, Dave Burrows back in tomorrow morning from 5:30 a.m. with The Breakfast Show. Spend your morning with a local, as you do every afternoon from midday. Hope you've had a ripping Thursday. Grab your fivers out. We'll check that lucky number one last time before 4 o'clock. It's worth a handy $100 this week. You never know. It could be in your pocket. Take care. Chat soon. I'm heading home. Put the kettle on.
1: 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Redcliffs from 2 to 7.

0: Today. The winner will face Mildura in week two. 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
1: Join Damo and the River 1467 commentary team this Saturday for the Gateway. 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
1: Hey, I'm Brooke Seychelle. Tributes are flowing for a young bushwalker after the discovery of her body in New South Wales' Southern Highlands this morning. Search crews found 18-year-old Lily Hooper 8 days after she went missing in Natai National Park. Australia's unemployment rate has jumped to 4.5% after the loss of more than 15,000 jobs last month. The latest figures defied economists' expectations, who thought it would remain unchanged at 4.4%. Domestic and sexual violence will be on the agenda for National Cabinet next week. The PM was questioned in Parliament today on measures to keep women and girls safe after yet another woman was killed by a man who knew her just last week. Anthony Albanese says the government wants this to be a focus moving forward.
2: One of the issues I've put on the agenda there is the response and progress to the issues that have been raised by the special National Cabinet that I convened on these issues a couple of years ago.
1: Meanwhile, the federal government says it's beefing up security after more drones were spotted near an Air Force base in New South Wales. The unidentified aircraft breached airspace near Williamtown earlier this month after a similar sighting in July. And the intensive care unit of a major Perth hospital has been evacuated after a fire broke out this morning. Emergency services responded around 10 a.m. local time. It's not yet known if anyone was injured.
3: Sport for Anne Webster, your member for Mallee, authorised A. Webster Mildura.
1: It's a blockbuster clash at Amy Park tonight, with Melbourne and Penrith kicking off round 25 of the NRL. The Panthers looking to bounce back after consecutive losses cost them the top spot on the ladder. The Storm are still chasing a finals berth and receive a huge boost. Captain Harry Grant cleared to return for the club's final home game of the season. And Jake Stringer has announced this weekend's game against Adelaide will likely be his last for the Giants. He says he's heading back to Melbourne to be closer to family, but says there's been no decision about his playing future. That's the latest in news and sport.
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4: Partly cloudy day for the valley, slight chance for shower, mostly in the south. 20 for Mildura and Robinvale, oh, you're 19. For cloudy day for Lower Western, high chance of rain, mainly in the north, and chance for thunderstorm this afternoon. 20 for Wentworth, Pooncarry 19, Broken Hill 16. And a partly cloudy day for the Riverland, Tumut 19 for Renmark. 3-day forecast for Sunraysia, tomorrow partly cloudy 17, Sunday partly cloudy 18, and Sunday cloudy 19. 6 past 4 in Merbein, 20.
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8: 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Yeah, personal friend.
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17: Good afternoon to you, Amanda.
18: Good afternoon, and we're starting with some very exciting news in the world of Brendan Jones.
17: Oh, yeah.
18: Come on.
17: It's not every day you get two Marinize Cummins diesel engines together. I usually just wanted one, but we got two.
18: Don't be this guy. Don't be this guy. Come on.
17: No. My daughter announced yesterday she's going to have twin babies.
18: This is the most exciting thing. To Roman and to Michael, congratulations.
17: And it's Michael's birthday today.
18: Michael's birthday today. When are the babies due?
17: Next year. In January,
18: tell
17: maybe?
18: Tell us about the gender reveal.
17: Oh, there was a So I knew all about this because my daughter announced it to me some time ago, but it was almost like on the verge of conception, she told me. And I went, okay, well, there's a lot of stuff that goes on, but she was feeling a little bit unwell. And I was starting to get concerned, and then it worked out that she's indeed having twins.
18: Do you think that was why her chemistry was so overloaded?
17: Yeah, because those little babies, they take the hormones.
18: Yeah, yeah, yeah.
17: So my grandfather, late Fred Jones, he was a twin, and his younger brothers were twins.
18: So your great-grandfather's parents had twins.
17: No, my grandfather was a twin.
18: Yeah, so your grandfather's parents had two lots of twins.
17: Yes, and on the other side of the family, there's twins as well. And Well, I've got some freaky stuff about these twins as we're leading up to it. We're making the cakes for the gender reveals because all the kids, they do a gender reveal last. Helen made some blue cakes and some pink cakes.
18: So she didn't know.
17: She didn't know. So she's cracking the eggs, a double yolker egg for the blue cakes.
18: For the boy cakes?
17: Yeah, and I went, oh, that's a sign. That's a big sign. And then for the pink cakes, another double yolker egg. I haven't seen a double yolker egg since the 80s.
18: I don't think I've ever seen one. Wow. So yeah. So twin.
17: Then, and then on the weekend, the aforementioned Cummins Diesel Motors.
18: You haven't mentioned, twins, have you mentioned the sex of these babies yet?
17: They're little girls.
18: Little girls,
17: so
18: twin
17: they did a gender
18: girls.
17: Reveal with a golf ball and all that sort of stuff.
18: I know you said that you would have handled it differently and sped it up a bit. I know you wanted to stage manage the event.
17: I did. They got no idea about show business, the kids these days.
18: You know, how dare they handle their own gender reveal?
17: It makes no sense.
18: But this is the most exciting thing.
17: I'm very happy for
18: you. I know you are. So you're already a granddad.
17: Yep.
18: And you're going to be a granddad now times three.
17: Yeah.
18: Yeah, I know your maths is bad, but there'll be three.
17: And my wife, Helen, drives a coupe car, a two-door car, and I have motorbikes. So,
18: well, actually, when my husband had, he's not a Porsche guy, but he loved he loves engines.
17: Yeah, he loves
18: engines.
17: So
18: at one point he had a Porsche, and it was a two-seater. And I said, well, we'll have to swap cars so that I can, so that you can take the kids to daycare in my car. Suddenly, I don't know how he did it, Harley got a baby seat in the back of that Porsche.
17: I remember.
18: Yeah, he went out of his way to make sure he was still going to drive
17: down
18: that
17: to
18: car.
17: Bunting, excuse me, do you have an
18: attachment
17: for
18: a Porsche?
17: So anyway, congratulations.
18: It's the most exciting, thrilling news, and congratulations.
17: It is. Thank you. Thank you, friend. We have an action-packed show today. Leanne Moriarty is going to be joining
18: us. Yes, of course. She's Australia's probably most prolific, well, apart from Peter Fitzsimons, the most successful Australian author. Right. Her stuff gets made into shows, into movies, into miniseries, and Nicole Kidman is the executive producers of them. She's the biggest deal of the deals.
17: And now a sequel to Big Little Lies.
18: Yes, we're very thrilled to have her in the studio with us today.
17: That. Instagram's coming up. Also a chance for you yet again to get a clue to win our Jaycu J5 car.
18: Yep.
17: But we can't do anything until we do the Fast Five. Jonesy and Amanda driving you home with Jam Nation.
0: River 1467. Feeling good.

0: Hello there. It's Jonesy and Amanda driving you home this Thursday afternoon.
1: How fast can this thing go?
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4: Fast Five.
0: For you, we have the Fast Five. Five questions. Can you go all the way and answer all five questions correctly? If you do that, Amanda will say...
5: You will get an unlimited 12-month Amazim plan.
0: You're wearing a little a medal today, it looks like.
5: My husband bought me this brooch, yeah. And above that is a badge that says Drinks Monitor. The drinks stop here.
0: It's like a full-on professional badge.
5: It looks like something that you'd be, like a kid at school would have when they're handing out the milk.
0: Yeah.
5: We were the did you get milk at school?
0: Yeah. We were the last of that era.
5: I refused it. I just couldn't drink
0: the warm
5: it because
0: milk
5: it was
0: in the
5: warm
0: playground.
5: Milk in the playground. I still right now would not be able to drink
0: a
5: glass of milk.
0: Look at Jim Wyrie's face. When we were kids, Ryan, what would happen is they put a crate of milk in little... Bottles, cute little bottles of milk.
5: But they were sat out in the sun.
0: And then you'd all have to drink your milk.
6: Which flavour, strawberry or chocolate?
0: No, just milk. None of that.
5: Just
0: none
5: milk.
0: None of that fancy pants flavoured milk.
5: Can I have oat milk?
0: Yeah, well, I'm lactose intolerant.
5: Well, kids probably were. Probably, kids got sick and no one knew why. Of course, kids.
0: And then they got mocked because they pooped their pants in class.
5: Yeah, that's right. Did you? Yeah, that happened.
0: What a dreadful time to be alive. I'm that old. I just realized we didn't like flavored milk, pre-made flavored milk.
5: I'm so old.
0: I had the
5: polio vaccine.
0: I just missed out on the polio vaccine. Steph's in Crow's Nest.
5: Hello, Steph.
7: Hello, guys. How are you?
5: RFK Jr. Let me just slag him off for a minute. He said this week that the polio vaccine gave more people polio. How dare he? Anyway, hello, Steph. Yeah.
7: Hello.
5: How old are you? Do you mind me asking how old you are, Steph?
7: 42.
5: So you didn't get the milk at school?
7: No.
5: Missed
7: that.
5: No one would accept that.
0: Our generation did it for you, Steph. So
5: yeah,
0: you're welcome.
5: We took the hit. We built up our bones and so you didn't have to.
0: Steph, name four different ways to cook eggs.
7: Boiled, scrambled, poached and... soft boiled.
0: No.
5: Steph, I don't think we can do boiled and soft boiled. Sorry, Steph. It is hard to get four. Three are easy. It's hard to get four.
0: Rob's in Yarra Valley.
5: Hello, Rob.
8: Hello.
5: Over to you, Rob. Four ways to cook eggs.
8: Boiled, scrambled, poached, fried.
5: Yes.
0: There it is.
5: Okay, there you go.
0: How do you like your eggs?
8: Scrambled.
5: Or do you? What about you, Brendan?
0: I like a poached egg.
5: I know you're waiting for me to say unfertilised. I know that's where you're going with this.
0: You just went to that yourself.
5: The age of 64. I hope you're unfertilised.
0: This kid has book of records on the line.
5: Let's play Cover Me.
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5: Well, this will be soothing. This is a kazoo covering which song?
0: Do you know the answer to that?
8: No.
5: You're quite emphatic.
0: More of it.
5: Eggs are fine, but I don't need that.
0: Jim Wyrie, you ought to be ashamed. Jonesy and Amanda driving you home with Jam Nation.
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6: 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Put it up both of us.
7: I'm sensing a bit of hostility there.
8: Jonesy and Amanda.
0: River 1467.

0: afternoon to you. It's Jonesy and Amanda across Australia, driving you home.
1: How fast can this thing go?
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2: Fast five.
0: And if you've just joined us, we are up to
4: question number two, which is cover me.
2: Cover me.
5: Cover me.
2: Cover me.
6: I got you covered, boss.
4: Look, I hope no one's nerves are jangling because Ryan has found this. This is a kazoo covering which song?
0: Alicia is in Watanabe.
4: Hello, Alicia. What do you think the song is?
7: Hello, guys. How are you?
4: Very good. Well.
7: I know this. I believe it's Sandman by Metallica.
4: Yes, it is.
0: Well, it's
4: Enter Sandman.
7: Oh, my goodness. Enter Sandman, yes.
0: Enter Sandman. Metallica Army are going nuts already. They're mad at us for doing that to their song. You've got
4: it
0: to get
4: sounded
0: the
4: more like
0: right.
4: A toilet roll holder than a kazoo, didn't it?
0: Famous screenwriter Aaron Sorkin, who wrote The West Wing, The Social Network, Moneyball, etc., will take up to how many showers a day to beat writer's block? This has been well documented. Is it A, 3, B, 8, or C, 20?
4: How many
0: showers
4: a day to beat writer's block?
7: Oh. What was the option?
4: 3, 8, or 20, but you can pick A, B, or C.
7: I'll pick B.
4: Eight. Hey, it is 8. He said, if I can't think of anything, I get in the shower. I put on different clothes and try again. On a really bad day, I'll be incredibly clean.
0: I often find if you have a shower, it resets everything. Yeah. I once heard if you're feeling stressed at work, if you run your hands under a hot tap and just rub them together, it will relieve your stress.
4: Well, a hot tap? I thought a cold tap.
0: No, a hot tap because it just warms you up and it calms you down.
4: Okay, I'm not sure.
0: So if you're feeling stressed, why would you be feeling stressed here?
4: Why would I, Brendan?
0: This is a
4: why
0: fun factory.
4: Why would I? Question 4 for you here, Alicia. What's the sequel to the movie Alien called?
7: Aliens one. Oh, sugar. Aliens 2?
4: No.
0: Gee, Alicia, you were
4: You're
0: so
4: very
0: close,
4: but no. But
0: a lot of people want to be a part of the Fast Five, so we've got to be tough, okay? Glenn's in Altona.
4: Hello, Glenn.
8: Hello, how are you?
4: Very
0: great.
4: Well. So Alien had a sequel. What was it called?
8: Aliens.
4: It was Aliens.
0: Aliens. Mm-hmm. I got a confession to make.
4: What?
0: Never seen Alien.
4: You've watched it. It's my husband's favourite movie. I love it.
0: Never seen any of them.
4: There's a catnip called Jonesy.
0: Yeah, I know. One time I was coming back from the pub and I was walking along and this lady came out and was yelling out, Jonesy, Jonesy.
4: Stop licking yourself.
0: So I started walking over to her and then I realised she was talking to the cat.
4: You watch any movie. You can name any film and you've seen it. Why haven't you seen Alien?
0: I don't know. And now I feel like it's too late.
4: Okay. But too late. You watch movies from the 1980s at home for free.
0: Glenn, this is question 5.
4: Who wrote the book Big Little Lies, Glenn?
8: Big Little Lies?
0: Big Little Lies.
8: That would be, I'm going to say...
4: Sorry.
0: No, Glenn.
4: If you're going to
0: Google...
4: You've got to be quicker than that.
0: How do you spoil the author? Big Little Lies. Kerry's in Langwarrin.
4: Hello, Kerry.
9: Hello. How are we both?
4: Very well. Do you know who wrote the book Big Little Lies?
9: Leanne Moriarty.
4: Yes.
0: Very good.
4: Leanne Moriarty. She's on our show today.
0: She is. Congratulations. Kerry, you have won the jam pack. You've got an unlimited 12-month Amaysim plan. 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
9: Thank you, guys. That's awesome. You made my day.
4: Oh, good on you.
0: If we can do that, I'm happy.
4: Well, yes, Leanne Moriarty is joining us in the next half hour. I hope, maybe the more we crawl to her, Brendan, she might put us in some kind of movie.
0: Well, we'd probably
4: series.
0: Be the ones that get pushed down the stairs in the first scene.
4: Actually, you're probably right. And then your undies would be on show and we'd be mocked. Yeah, we won't mention it.
0: Again. Looking forward to catching up with Leanne. Jonesy and Amanda driving you home with Jam Nation.
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0: 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At least the radio's funny.
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0: hello there. It's Jonesy Demanda driving you home. I've just been deep diving into ZZ Top. I just enjoy
1: into the beards.
0: Into the beards. I looked at a lot of YouTube film clips of ZZ Top. Those guys, they just got it. They just
1: were so laid back, weren't they?
0: But there was something. I don't know. It was like if you wanted to sum up the 80s, like they were in Back to the Future 3. Do you remember that?
1: Yeah.
0: In Back to the Future 3.
1: I said yes, but no.
0: Yeah, actually, you didn't get past Back to the Future 1, didn't you? That was it for you.
1: I think I may have stopped there.
0: But just also, you know, their music catalogue. Did you like Legs?
1: Of course.
0: Did you like Tush?
1: Of course.
0: Put them together. Got the lower body part. Actually, they didn't go any higher. They just went Legs and Tush.
1: No songs about elbows.
0: No.
1: How interesting.
0: No, and the other bits.
1: I mentioned yesterday that I'd been on a flight out of Lubbock, Texas once where I was working with Beyond 2000 and some people had boarded before us. There was Carol Burnett.
0: Yep.
1: And then in walks ZZ Top. I think, how random. And as I said yesterday, if that plane went down, you would never have heard of what happened to me. I'd be like Amelia Earhart. No one would ever have found me. I'd have been eaten by crabs.
0: Might be you flying the plane.
1: You never know.
0: ZZ Top, Carol Burnett, and old mate on the plane.
1: An old mate. But someone sent me this. That Frank Beard, who has passed away from ZZ Top, knew Carol Burnett. In 1979, Frank Beard, his partner, and Carol Burnett's daughter all met while spending time in a drug rehabilitation in Houston in Texas. After they left rehab, Frank and his wife welcomed Carol Burnett's daughter into their home in Texas to help her during a difficult time. So even though it seemed like a random sprinkling of people, they may have actually known each other. Maybe Carol was visiting her daughter who was staying with them. Who knows?
0: Who knows indeed.
1: Yeah.
0: And the algorithm is a funny thing. I've just been getting a lot of ZZ Top stuff on my feed.
1: Well, now that you've said Tush and Legs out loud, who knows what you'll get? I'm going to get a lot of elbows.
0: You've got to be careful what you click on. But the one thing I did get his shuffle when he played drums, Frank Beard, you know, because I was a drummer in a band. You know that I played drums in a band.
1: Come on.
0: And I even played drums with Ian Moss in a band.
1: You know what's interesting? So, remember when you were on Dancing with the Stars and Helen said there are 158 beats permitted in that and you didn't hit one of them? And you were shocked because you thought you were a drummer and your brother said, yeah, but you were always terrible.
0: Yeah.
1: So the truth, people have candy-coated your abilities for years.
0: The problem with my drumming was, okay, let's, for argument's sake, this is the drum stem, as they call it, from LaGrange without any other music, just Frank Beard playing the drums. Okay, starts, he's on the rims. Okay, tippity-tap, tippity-tap. And then, look at this. Like a metronome. And then, lifts it a bit. Oh. And just, so hear that shuffle? Drummers are going nuts for this.
1: What about the rest of us?
0: Come on. And then, big roll coming up.
1: This is like karaoke while you're waiting for the lyrics to kick in.
0: Oh, it is. It's coming up. See, I didn't have to intent. Look, I'm out of. Ah. See, I would have mucked it up.
1: See, of course you would have mucked it up.
0: So, okay.
1: Don't compare yourself to him by saying you're a drummer.
0: If you go to my band, Bad Element.
1: Sounded a bit
0: which is not a dodgy stove appliance. It's Bad Element. We're Bad Kids. But this is me.
1: Bad Kids.
0: This is me singing and drumming.
2: No lies, you're telling me what to do. No lies, you're telling me where to be. No lies, I'm gonna see this No lies.
0: That is so hard to do, that and sing.
1: Maybe you should try it. Rest in peace again, Frank Beard.
0: I don't know how this became
1: about. We've resurrected him, then put him back in.
0: Yes. You left a great legacy.
1: Coming up next, Leanne Moriarty is going to be joining us.
0: Jonesy Demanda driving you home with Jam Nation.
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4: 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The qualifying final, Redcliffs take on Ouyun United at Quandong Park Redcliffs from 2 this Saturday. The winner will face Mildura in week 2. The loser faces the winner of Sunday's clash between Irimple and South.
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0: quite like Liam Moriarty. The only Australian fiction writer to debut at number one on the New York Times bestseller list. All 11 of her novels have been optioned for the screen. Four of those have been turned into streaming series. She's written a new novel, Big Little Truths, which picks up on Big Little Lies 10 years on. What an amazing premise. We have her with us right now, Liam Moriarty. Hello.
1: There she is.
2: Hello. Hello. Thank you so much.
0: When you write, I'm interested in the writing process. Do ideas just come to you? If you're at dinner with girlfriends, and do you just take notes? Is there something we say, do you mind if I use that? How do these incredible storylines come to you?
2: I definitely say, do you mind if I use that? That's why I prefer not to be friends with other writers, because then it's annoying, because you can't take their material. Because, yes, you know, though, if they're telling a story and it's a really good one, then you think, I can't have that.
0: And do you at dinner have a notebook or put notes in your phone, or do you wait politely till the end? You sort of grimace until they're finished talking and then write it down.
2: I have actually started putting it in the phone. I used to always have a whole lot of different notebooks, but now I've got just one. And my children find it really odd. It's just one endless note.
0: Right. Stream of consciousness.
2: Yes.
0: Yep. They must think, gee, Mum's a bestseller. Look at this.
3: Look at a shopping list. this is the sequel to Big Little Lies. So we're seeing 10 years on, and it's a story that because I often wondered, Big Little Lies was so good at the end. I thought, I wonder how these guys, like the kids, for example, the twin boys, how do they go when they become, you know, cranky teens?
2: Yeah. And that was the greatest pleasure in writing this book, writing the teenagers, because that's where I am right now. So when I wrote Big Little Lies, my children were little and just starting school, so I'd become a school parent for the first time. And I knew because I had my children quite late, so I knew from my girlfriends what was lay ahead for me with the teenage years. So I did think, well, maybe this could be the one book where I could do a sequel. Mm. Writing the teenage characters.
3: Are your teens good? Are you having a
2: They're very.
3: You don't have to answer
0: silence,
3: that.
0: Silence, Liam.
3: Because you just have, because we, my kids, like I'm a grandparent now.
2: I want to be a grandparent so very badly.
0: But Jonesy's announced today that his daughter's having twins.
3: Yeah.
2: Well, I am filled with such envy. I'd love to have twins. Congratulations.
3: I know, it's so exciting.
0: Do you find, like a lot of parents, Liam, that that's why grandparents love it so much, that you're so busy raising your children, you don't feel intentional, you don't feel in the moment, and that's the lament, that's the nostalgia kick, or you're still in the drop zone of parenting?
2: Yeah, I do feel when I feel, because I had trouble having children, so I felt when I got them, I did feel quite present, because I would have moments where I think, I'm so lucky that you're here. Then as they got older, they were so here that, you know, you can't imagine them not being here.
0: Everyone tells you and you don't believe it.
3: But for someone that was, like I was 24 when my oldest was born. So my whole life has been defined by being a parent.
2: Yes.
3: And I look at older parents and I have a bit of envy, because you're more present. I feel that I'm better with my grandson than I was. And that's not that I didn't love my son or anything that.
2: Yes.
3: I just didn't have the emotional capacity to deal with a child. Like, you know, you're not as switched on as what you are now.
2: Yes. And I think as a grandparent, what other grandparents say is that it's just the most incredible thing.
3: Mm.
2: But anyway, maybe my children, they say, this is so inappropriate. We're only teenagers.
3: I'm 14 years old, Mum.
0: You weirdo.
2: Yes, did you say exactly that?
3: This is like our therapy session. But Liam, it's always great to talk to you. And of course, you've got an event coming up at the Sydney Opera House on Monday.
2: Yes.
3: On the book tour.
2: On the book tour, yes. So this starts the whole tour. So I'll be in conversation with Bruna Papandrea, who is the Australian producer of Big Little Lies. And it'll be the first chance for anyone in the world to get their hands on a signed copy.
3: Is there a sequel as well, you know, perhaps with Nicole back on board?
2: Oh, yes, they will do it.
3: So
2: based on the book. So that's all developments underway.
3: This is exciting.
0: Out of all the exciting things that have happened, do you still get a thrill thinking you're going to be talking at the Opera House?
2: I get such a thrill saying that, because I spoke at local libraries where there would hardly be anybody there. There'd just be some man in the back row snoring, literally. You could see them.
0: Is that your husband?
2: No, it wasn't my husband. And you'd go to events and there'd only be two or three people there, and it turns out that was the bookshop manager's mother and grandmother, right. Things like that. So to think that they've said the numbers that they've got, which to me are extraordinary compared with what I would get at the local library, but that of course it's a much bigger venue than the local library, so there are still
3: tickets available. Go and see it, that'll be good. Monday night, this will be if you're around in Sydney, go and see.
2: Yes please come along. If you
0: can get tickets at panmacmillan.com.au.
3: Big Little Truths is out on August 25, and as Amanda said, panmacmillan.com.au if you'd like some tickets. Leanne Moriarty, thank you.
2: Thank you. Thank you so much.
0: Lovely to see you.
2: You too.
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9: Hey, I'm Brooke Seychelle. The Prime Minister says the case of Australian aid worker Zomi Francom is not closed and he'll continue to work with her family for justice. This comes after Israel cleared its Defence Force personnel over her death and that of 6 other World Central Kitchen workers in 2024 when they were killed by a strike in Gaza. Anthony Albanese says this isn't the end.
10: We'll be consulting with Ms. Francom's family before we announce further steps. Ms. Francom represented the best of Australia. Her courage deserves to be celebrated, and her family deserves justice.
9: The number of bird flu cases in Australia has risen to more than 270. Tests are being conducted on other birds after the government's special hotline received more than 23,000 calls. However, the Agriculture Minister, Julie Collins, says there is some good news.
11: There is no detection in our poultry or our agricultural systems at this point in time, and that the risk to human health remains low.
9: Centrelink recipients will get more in their bank accounts from next month, with payments set to be indexed. Job seekers will receive another $16.20 per fortnight, while pensioners will also get a boost, an extra $36.80 for singles and another $55.60 for couples. And a number of major retailers have pulled Isaac Heaney's newly released children's book from shelves in the wake of the Sydney Swans hotel scandal. Victorian detectives have gone to Sydney today as they continue investigations into allegations of sexual assault involving five players.
5: Sport for Anne Webster, your member for Mallee, authorised A. Webster Mildura.
9: The Suns will be without three of their best players for tonight's AFL showdown with St Kilda at Marvel. Christian Petrarca, Will Powell and Sam Collins all ruled out due to injury, while the Saints have recalled the retiring Dougal Howard for his final game of football. And Kevin Walters will quit as Kangaroos coach after the World Cup. He's confirmed he'll move to English club St Helens at the end of the tournament. His announcement comes despite signing a two-year contract extension with the ARL in May. That's the latest in news and sport.
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12: Here it is, brand new forecast for tonight and tomorrow. Partly cloudy this evening for Mallee, a chance of morning fog tomorrow, and a partly cloudy day, 17 for Mildura and Rob Mulley, and 16. Partly cloudy this evening for the Lower Western, chance of an evening thunderstorm, a chance of morning fog tomorrow, and a partly cloudy day, 17 for Wentworth, Broken Hill, Pooncarry, 19. Partly cloudy this evening for Riverland, and a partly cloudy day tomorrow, top of 17 for Renmark. 3-day forecast for St Asia: Saturday, chance of morning fog, partly cloudy day, 18. Sunday, partly cloudy, 19. And Monday, cloudy, high chance of late afternoon showers, 19. Overnight for St Asia, a low of 5.
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24: It's showtime!
3: Well, hello there, Amanda.
0: Hello.
3: When was the last time in this business on radio that you gave away a car? I remember the first time I gave away a car.
0: Was it a jalopy?
3: No, it wasn't. It was a nice car.
0: It was a
3: BMW Roadster. Remember those ones? The long snout, two-door? This would have been back in 1996.
0: And what did people have to do to win that?
3: Oh, they had to. There was a key mechanism with a padlock. Remember that radio station? They had to live in the car to win it.
0: What do you mean that radio station? I was part of that team that did it. I went on Hey Hey at Saturday to talk about it. They was in a shopping centre near the radio station, and they four people were living in it. Last one to stay in it won it.
3: But they stayed a lot longer.
0: They stayed a lot longer than you thought. And we drive them around, so they had to sit in front of abattoirs. They had all that horrible stuff, and they're in a shopping centre with people walking around. They had toilet breaks once a day or twice a day. Mm-hmm. They didn't shower, I don't think. And their limbs turned green.
3: It went for a month.
0: Didn't it go for a month? And also part of the deal was that the car's upholstery would be redone when you wanted to win it, because it stunk.
3: It smelled foul.
0: It smelled foul.
3: And didn't at the shopping centre, didn't they say, you've got to get it out of here because it smelt that bad?
0: Yeah.
3: So how easy is
0: this competition?
3: This is easy.
0: Win the most fabulous Jaku J5 car.
3: What a machine.
0: It's a versatile small SUV, huge, spacious interior. You and I have both driven it.
3: Mm-hmm.
0: It is a beautiful, beautiful car. We are giving you the clues to guess the five celebrities who are getting in that car with us.
3: Yeah. We'll have that for you this hour.
0: Next one's coming up next.
3: Yeah, next one's coming up next.
0: Next.
3: Jonesy and Amanda driving you home with Jam Nation.
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5: All you need to do to win this is correctly name the five mystery celebrities that are in our J5. Mm-hmm. We will give you the chance on Monday to have your first stab at guessing who you think it might be. If you guess one right, you get $200 fuel card. Guess all five in the correct order, you win this beautiful car.
0: Yeah. Let's go and walk over to our car, shall we? The JQ. Look at it. What a machine. Warm welcome on the entrance when you get in.
5: It's so nice.
0: Come on, scooch up in the seat here.
5: All right. Well, who do you think is going to be our celebrity today?
0: Hang on.
5: Did you choose this?
0: No.
5: Is this your decision?
0: Well, hello.
5: Is this your decision?
0: You might want to just...
5: What?
0: Do you
5: want to give me $5 and I go to the movies?
0: Don't you have something to do?
5: Okay.
0: What, are you going to go to the movies and buy water?
5: Why? Oh, $5. Well, you don't care where I go. You're just trying to get rid of me. that is our clue.
0: You can sit and watch if you want.
5: The clue is hello. Sit and watch. What's wrong with you?
0: You know, that would be the worst thing in the world because you'd be having commentary anyway.
5: What a ridiculous cold spoon.
0: Suffice to say, I'm happy.
5: Okay. Today's clue, as weird as that is. We are going to give you another clue towards the end of the show.
0: Two clues today. And we'll come up with an idea for tomorrow because we have to do... How many have we got in here now? It's getting a bit cramped.
5: Oh, you want to just end it here, do you, Brendan?
0: I would love to.
5: We will give you another clue towards the end of the show.
0: Yes. JQ J5, smart storage and space for all, family proof and chaos proof. 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
6: 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First week of the SFNL final series for 2026, the qualifying final, Redcliffs take on Oyun United at Quandong Park Redcliffs from 2 this Saturday. The winner will face Mildura in week 2. The loser faces the winner of Sunday's clash between Orimple and Sound. 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
1: Jonesy and Amanda.
2: Making the drive home fun. Yeah. And HR nervous. Jonesy and Amanda.
6: Feeling good. River 1467. Yeah.

0: Hello there, it's Jonesy D'Amanda across Australia driving you home this Thursday afternoon.
1: Let me tell you a story about Bert Gerber. Bert Gerber,
0: I like the name Gerber,
1: has a farm in Texas, a barn full of animals.
0: Yep.
1: He woke up in the middle of the night in August, early August, to hear a noise he'd never heard before. It was this noise.
0: A goose.
1: Would you know that was a goose?
0: Yeah.
1: How do you know that's a goose?
0: I guess it's obvious it sounds like a goose.
1: I don't think. Ryan, do you think that sounds like a goose?
2: No.
1: No. Anyway, yes, it is a goose.
0: I'm sorry that you guys are a bit slow. But he's on a farm. Wouldn't he hear that all the time?
1: No, that's what's interesting. He had a goose that had never honked before. But the reason that Goosey, that's its name, the goose, honked was because the barn was on fire. Goosey made that noise to alert Bert Gerber that the barn was on fire. So right. He walks out. There are about 60 turkeys, a whole lot of chickens. Yep. This is his animals.
0: Was he wearing his long johns? I always just imagine him being some sort of long johns.
1: He was wearing flip-flops, it says here.
0: Mm-hmm.
1: And so he was able to get to the hose, put the fire out.
0: Yep.
1: None of the animals were lost. He said if it had been another few seconds, it would have all been over. So little Goosey making this noise.
0: We've established that.
1: Saved the day. And Goosey, unfazed by the incident, has been rewarded with his favourite snacks. Peas,
0: yep.
1: Romaine lettuce and watermelon.
0: So it didn't end up on the dinner table. Oh, Goosey.
1: No, Brendan.
0: So no, that's the farm life.
1: No, not when you're raising turkeys. He's got 60 turkeys. He can't eat all of them. He's raising them to sell.
0: Those other ones would be, oh, good on you, Goosey.
1: Imagine if they all went up in flames. That smells delicious.
0: Well, that's pretty good.
1: But this is what pets can do. Pets can sometimes wake people when they've slept through alarms. Mm-hmm. Pets can tell people when they've got medical conditions. When my dog Ripley, when I went into about the night that my hormones shifted, so I had the baby Liam the next day, Ripley could sense that my hormones had shifted and got all weird and cuddly and strange. So pets sense things,
0: yep.
1: And pets can save you.
0: My daughter's having that with the pregnancy and the cat.
1: What's it doing?
0: She's got this cat, and this cat didn't exist. It always would hide, but now all of a sudden it's nestling on her.
1: Really?
0: Mm.
1: Yeah, see, pets know. So the tribal drum is going to beat for this. Saved by a pet.
0: Lassie!
1: Yeah. Lassie saved Timmy down the well.
0: No, well, that's a Mandela effect. Timmy actually never went down the well. Lassie went down the well. Timmy was the one that got her out of the well. Or him. Lassie was actually a guide dog too.
1: Why wreck everything? So Timmy was never in the well.
0: Timmy was the guy, the person that got the dog out of the well.
1: So why isn't Lassie supposed to be the hero?
0: No, the dumb dog fell down the well.
1: It's a different telling of the story.
0: It is, isn't it?
1: So, saved by a pet.
0: Jonesy D'Amanda driving you home with Jam Nation.
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0: Hello there. It's Jonesy and Amanda driving you home. Let me tell you the story about Bert Gerber. Woke up in the middle of the night. He's a farmer. I just like saying the name Gerber.
1: I know, I can tell that.
0: I know you brought the story to the table.
1: But you've stolen it because you like the name Gerber.
0: I like saying Gerber. It's very satisfying.
1: Do you want me to take it from here?
0: Sure.
1: Bert Gerber, I enjoy it too, was woken in the middle of the night.
0: Don't bogart the Gerber.
1: He was woken in the middle of the night by this noise. He'd never heard his goose honk before.
0: That seems odd.
1: Well, Goosey didn't need to honk until the barn was on fire. He goes out in his flip-flops, it says here, where he's got about 60 turkeys and chickens all asleep.
0: Yep.
1: But the barn's on fire, so he grabs the hose, puts out the fire. Not a single animal was lost, thanks to Goosey the Goose.
0: It's got all the fixings of a John Denver song, hasn't it?
1: How would it go, Brendan? Over to you. Come on.
0: 60 turkeys, 20 chickens and a Goosey.
1: Wow.
0: And a Gerber.
1: John Denver's rolling in his grave right now.
0: The tribal drum is beating Saved by a Pet.
2: Murphy!
0: Okay.
1: John, what have you got for us?
3: Hey, Amanda, Jonesy.
0: John?
3: I listen to you guys all the time. Hello.
1: Oh, please, we love hearing that. Thank you, John.
0: This is a nice thing, John.
3: Yeah, good. I'd just like to say a couple of years ago, I was real sick with COVID. I could hardly get out of bed. I was in hot and cold sweats. And my little mate, my little Foxy, miniature Foxy, he went to his own bed and grabbed a blanket and brought it to me.
1: Oh,
0: John.
1: Little thing.
3: And he stayed with me all the time. And I was in bed for about 4 or 5 days.
0: Yeah.
3: And he never left my side.
0: Oh.
1: He didn't start chomping at your ankles?
0: No.
3: It's not.
0: He's not a cat. A cat would so do that. Oh, John,
1: oh,
0: that is
1: the
0: sweetest.
1: Sweet little
0: what a
1: story.
0: Vision. What a great, just John all curled up, sick with fever, little Foxy comes along with a blanket.
1: What's your dog's name, John?
3: Max.
1: Little Maxie. Max.
0: Oh,
1: what a lovely story. Thank you.
0: Give Max a little treat for us,
1: yes,
0: John.
1: Yes, do it.
0: Steve has joined us.
1: Hello, Steve. Saved by the Pet. What happened?
4: Well, I was absolutely sourced and drunk one day and I jumped in my pool and got in trouble and my dog, whose name was Gerber, funny enough,
1: yeah,
4: jumped in the pool and took my arm off and pulled me out.
0: Wow.
1: Wow. What kind of a dog was Gerber?
4: A German Shepherd. So I just had a massive night. Just got absolutely sourced and drunk and just thought it'd be a good idea to jump in the pool and have a swim. And it didn't turn out too well. Ended up drowning and little Gerber jumped and goes, come on, mate, and just pulled me out.
0: So you were in trouble, Steve. You weren't just horse playing.
4: No, I was in trouble. Yeah, I was like just having full 360 spins and all that. Thought, this would be all right. And I didn't. Right. Yeah, I thought I was,
1: tell us about Gerber. And Gerber drags you to the side. What sort of treats did you give Gerber when you were sober enough to realise what had happened?
4: I gave him a smacko.
1: Yeah, that's what I gave him a smacko. That's a terrible reward.
0: You're a harsh owner, Steve. And just with the name Gerber, it's very satisfying to say. Would you agree, Steve?
1: Why'd you call your dog Gerber?
4: Because, it was just a name that me and my brother came up with. He was just like, Gerber sounds pretty cool. I'm like, oh, Gerber's stuck. And then now all I can think about is Gerber.
0: Mm. Yeah, that's why they give it to babies. Mm. Gerber.
1: Gerber.
0: Gerber.
1: Isn't Cindy Crawford married to Randy Gerber? But why look at me like you're an idiot?
0: I'm digesting what you're saying.
1: And her daughter, Kaya Gerber, is a famous model with the surname Gerber.
0: You're now just using the word Gerber too much.
1: Saved by the Pet.
0: Jonesy and Amanda driving you home with Jam Nation.
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11: Hi, I'm Sally Pearson. Sydney's AFLW squad is deeply disappointed over the alleged incident involving members of the men's team. The Swans face Essendon in the opening game of Sunday's doubleheader at the SCG. Sharks forward Jadika Tafua has joined the NRLW side's growing injury list, ruled out for several weeks with a fractured throat. The Hockey Roos scored in the dying seconds to salvage a 4-4 draw with Chile at the World Cup, and an All-American quarterfinal at the Cincinnati Open with Jessica Pegula facing Amanda Anisimova. Iga Świątek takes on world number 2, Alina Rybakina.
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0: Hello there. It's Jonesy and Amanda driving you home. I like the story of Bert Gerber.
1: You're obsessed with the name Gerber. I know you are. He's not the hero of the story. The hero of the story is this guy.
0: This is Goosey.
1: Goosey the goose, who had never made that noise before. Bert woke up in the middle of the night because he heard Goosey making that noise. He goes out to the barn where he's got about 60 turkeys and chickens on his Texan farm.
0: Yep.
1: In the barn was on fire. He was able to put the fire out, save all the animals, thanks to Goosey, who was rewarded with his favourite snacks, peas, romaine lettuce and watermelon.
0: Yep, and not turning into Christmas goose.
1: No, Brendan.
0: The tribal drama's beating Saved by a Pet. And we're not talking about Miss September.
1: Hello, Stacey. Tell us about your pet. Who saved you?
0: Stacey.
2: So it was late at night and I couldn't sleep. So I thought I'll go for a nice hot bath and I was relaxed and kept the water running and obviously so exhausted I fell asleep and I woke up to my beautiful dog licking my face and she literally saved my life.
0: Yeah, you got to be careful, Stacey.
1: Wow. What kind of dog did you have?
2: A Saffy Duchess. Yeah. Still the best.
1: Oh.
0: But, you know, that's your blood pressure goes up high if the bath's too hot.
2: Well, I have low blood pressure. I don't know what was going on.
1: No. What's your dog's name?
2: Duchess.
1: Not Gerber, Brendan. We've run out of Gerbers. Thank you, Stacey.
0: Gerber. Well, yeah, maybe I should change my name to Gerber.
1: Your daughter's having twins. Why don't you suggest that to
0: Gerber,
1: her?
0: Gerber, that's a good idea. Jan has joined us.
1: Hello, Jan.
0: We can get a baby food deal. Those kids eat heaps.
1: Jan, hello. Tell us about the pet that saved you.
3: Well, actually, it didn't save me. This was our cat saving our dog.
1: Oh, yeah.
3: So it's a bit of a twist. About 10 years ago, we had a cat and a dog, and the cat knew he was superior to the dog. So it was quite interesting, the interplay they had. So there was really no respect for the dog. But my eldest daughter was home alone one afternoon and she could hear the cat meowing and carrying on and she just yelled out, you know, shut up, you'll get over it. And then she heard the cat on the bench tossing things off the bench. So she comes out to tell the cat off and the cat's gone, ooh, and jumps out the back door, which was open, and my daughter's followed her to tell her off and there is the dog collapsed on the ground.
1: Oh. Wow!
3: So the cat, who had no respect for the dog, was trying to alert my daughter to the fact that the dog has collapsed.
1: Wow.
3: So my daughter was able to get the dog to the vet and she'd been poisoned by snail bait and ended up spending the night at the vet having her stomach pumped and she was fine after that.
1: And did the relationship between the cat and the dog change?
3: No.
0: No, of course not. And did the dog eat the snail bait by accident or were deliberately poisoned?
3: Someone threw snail bait over the fence.
1: No.
0: What's wrong with people?
3: Yeah.
0: It's outrageous.
1: No. Oh, I love the idea of the cat thinking, how am I going to do this? Yeah. And starts flinging things off the bench.
0: Yeah, come
1: That's
0: on a minute.
1: Great.
0: People, come on. The dog is not well.
1: Wow. Thank you, Jan.
0: Jan, that is great.
1: Aren't they great stories?
0: Thank you for all your calls. Coming up, Instagram is on its way, and yet we have another clue for our JQ J5. Jonesy and Amanda driving you home with Jam Nation.
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11: I'm Brooke Seychelle. The federal government has been left outraged after Israel cleared IDF soldiers over the death of Australian aid worker Zomi Francom. Zomi and six other World Central Kitchen workers were killed in a strike in Gaza in 2024. Foreign Minister Penny Wong says the fight for justice isn't over, while the Israeli ambassador has defended the investigations. The New South Wales Police Commission has apologised after the family of missing hiker Lily Hooper was mistakenly told she'd been found alive. A body believed to be the 18-year-old was found in the Southern Highlands today after 8 days of searching. Mal Lanyon says the miscommunication stemmed from the initial excitement of finding her.
12: And her condition at that time was such that searchers were relieved and certainly those at the command post related. Tragically, that miscommunication then led to a deflation and obviously we know now an impact on her family.
11: Domestic and sexual violence is back in the spotlight with the issue heading to National Cabinet next week. Speaking in Parliament today, the PM says keeping women and girls safe must be a national focus. Mushroom killer Erin Patterson's appeal hearing has wrapped. Her fate is now in the hands of three Victorian Supreme Court judges. The triple murderer wants a full retrial, while the prosecution wants the non-parole period removed and Patterson jailed for life. And around 1,000 crested terns have been found dead on the South Australian coast. It's suspected the three mass mortality events are linked to the bird flu. Australia now has more than 270 confirmed cases.
13: Sport for Anne Webster, your member for Mallee, authorised A. Webster Mildura.
11: As the Essendon board continues to consider a new coach, another assistant has left Windy Hill. Coaching innovations and game strategy manager David Rath is the fourth exit from the Bombers this season. He had 3 years to run on his contract. And the Panthers face a massive test in Melbourne tonight as they try to stop a two-game slide and keep their top four hopes alive. Penrith's again without co-captain Isaiah Yao as he recovers from a pec injury, while the Storm welcomes back skipper Harry Grant as they chase a finals berth. That's the latest in news and sport.
9: 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For Good Deal Tyres. 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
14: Forecast for tonight and tomorrow. Partly cloudy this evening for Mallee. A chance of morning fog tomorrow and a partly cloudy day. 17 for Mildura and Robinvale. AN 16. Partly cloudy this evening for the Lower Western. Slight chance of an evening thunderstorm. A chance of morning fog tomorrow and a partly cloudy day. 17 for Wentworth, Broken Hill, Pernkerry 19. Partly cloudy this evening for Riverland and a partly cloudy day tomorrow. Top of 17 for Renmark. 3-day forecast for Sunraysia. Saturday, chance of morning fog. Partly cloudy day 18. Sunday, partly cloudy 19. And Monday, cloudy high chance of late afternoon showers 19. Overnight for Sunraysia. A low of 5.
0: I've just been reading about the Monday Bash. You know the Monday Bash. It's a big musical festival just outside of Broken Hill there.
1: Weren't Furnace and the Fundamentals performing?
0: Furnace and the and I was just following them on their feed. And they were performing at the Civic Hotel in Broken Hill. And I thought, well, why at the Monday Bash? There's been an unprecedented amount of rain at the Bash site.
1: So it's not normally...
0: It's arid there. They don't get money. They should be on the weather. Arid as AF.
1: And inexplicably, it's pouring with rain. So what happens?
0: Well, a lot of campers are getting bogged, stuff like that. So there's 15,000 people that go there with their assorted vehicles. So I just feel for everyone. Your organisers, there's nothing you can really do, is there? It's just that's, you know, what's the name? droughts and flooding rains. Poetry lady wrote that.
1: Dorothea McKellar, is that who you're trying to quote?
0: Much respect.
1: Is she in Furnace in the Fundamentals?
0: But, you know, it's just, that's the thing. George Miller was going to put Fury Road. Remember the Mad Max sequel after Mad Max 3? He was going to film it because that's where Mad Max 2 was filmed.
1: Instead, he went to Namibia.
0: And 3. Well, yeah, because they had unprecedented rain. And then what happened? All these beautiful little daisies and grass sprung up everywhere. That doesn't look like a post-apocalyptic world.
1: It sounds precedented, doesn't it? Sound unprecedented.
0: Oh, okay.
1: Well, it's happened more than once.
0: Yes, okay. So it's happened twice in, you know,
1: I know,
0: 10 years.
1: Well, forget Dorothea McKellar. Time to talk about climate change.
0: Listen to Amanda Keller. This wasn't a forum to bang on about climate change.
1: Why would I talk about science?
0: Come on.
1: Coming up next.
0: Keep that at the ABC.
1: Brendan, it's going to affect everyone. You and your waterfront property. When you're underwater, blub, blub, blub.
0: Well, it wasn't
1: don't
0: last.
1: Come to me.
0: It wasn't last week, so it's good.
1: It's unprecedented, Brendan. Double A Chattery drops today. It's an absolute ripper of a tale. I'll tell you more next.
0: Also, Instagram is coming up. Jonesy and Amanda driving you home with Jam Nation.
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0: 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Jonesy and Amanda approve.
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0: Hello there, it's Jonesy DeMatta driving you home this Thursday afternoon, Thursday, Friday Junior, as we like to call it. Thursday's a great day because it's payday. That's always handy. And Double A Chattery drops today. This is the podcast you do with your forensic psychologist friend, Anita McGregor.
1: And today we're talking to Hannah Ferguson. You may not have heard of Hannah. Maybe you have. She's one of the most impressive young women I think I've ever met. She's in her late 20s. She addressed the National Press Club recently. She is the CEO of Cheek Media, and it's a forum for women, not just women, to talk about politics, to talk about stuff that other media organizations don't. It's not about Married at First Sight. It's not about things like that. It's about recognizing that young people have opinions and want to say important things. She's incredibly impressive. She is actually now taking on Anthony Albanese in his own home seat in Marrickville.
0: Mm.
1: And it's interesting that we covered a whole lot of stuff with her. And she said, because some people have said, why are you taking on Anthony Albanese when he's kind of the middle ground, when there's a whole lot of extremes around? Why are you taking on the soft middle in a way? And she had some interesting stuff to say.
2: My view is this. Labor under Anthony Albanese has created the material conditions for the rise of One Nation. So One Nation, their surge hasn't come out of nowhere. It's come out of a frustration that people around the country have with the failures of the two major parties. And that's my personal view. And I think there are so many solutions that we should be looking to in Australia that aren't this race to the bottom and this really awful, limited contest of ideas that Anthony Albanese and Pauline Hanson offer us.
1: A lot of people, particularly young people, are disengaged and almost boast about being disengaged with politics. And as she said, some of the big issues, the wicked issues as they're known, climate change, cost of housing, some of the really big stuff is so hard to grapple with. People are exhausted by it, and rightly so.
0: But you want someone that gives you a solution, and that's why Pauline Hanson, One Nation, has risen, because they grief farm. They say, well, this is your problem. And then you go, right, I just want the problem fixed. In the old days, in the Howard era, we just went along with it. But now everyone has a say because of social media.
1: That's right. But those solutions, when you dig down, aren't actual solutions. They're the words saying, I make this simple for you. And that's what people grasp onto. It's clickbait in a way without the reality behind it. We talked about the nature of young people being disengaged. And she said she's not special in taking this on, that anyone can do this. Anyone, she'd like everyone actually to step up.
2: There is nothing particularly special about what I do. I've just gone and done it every day. I think there is such a thought process that limits us from taking steps, especially with women. I always say, if you're 85% sure of something, of an idea for a business, of an idea for a hobby you want to try, of something you want to say publicly, do it. I think especially women tie themselves in knots saying, oh, you know, but what if this happens or this happens? You need to have a bias for action.
0: I agree with that.
1: Bias for action.
0: But I agree with that.
1: Well, that's what the stats show, is that whereas a woman will wait till she's 85% sure, a man will
0: men
1: go for something at 25%. They go into it with more confidence and more bravado.
0: But I find that here when we have meetings with, and it's all women here, I'll sit there and say, yep, do it. Let's do it. Get it done. And then you guys will just wall gather around it. And I've got no time for that. I think a lot of ladies have trouble with tradesmen because when they talk, my wife does this when she talks to tradesmen. She said, why don't they talk back? You know, why do they sort of write me off a little bit and dismiss me? And I said, because you talk too much. Just don't talk yourself out of what you want done.
1: Yeah.
0: Tell them what you want done and then let the silence
1: hang.
0: Say, oh, no, that probably won't work.
1: Yeah.
0: Because as soon as you say that, men are just very linear. You tell
1: That's
0: them to
1: right.
0: do a job, you can either do it or you can't.
1: No, you
0: That's
1: need to it. Back yourself. We talked to her about a young woman as she is going into politics. So many women find it hard, as we just said, you have to be 85% sure to do something. Not only that, though, it's a particularly difficult environment for the thin skinned. She said, no wonder we're all thin skinned. Look at social media. We all read the comments. It's impossible to have thick skin in this world at the moment. But she's learnt the art of being embarrassed.
2: I always say that my number one thing that I really practiced, it's not something you want to practice, but I'm okay with being embarrassed.
1: How do you practice that?
2: Well, you just realize when you're getting embarrassed why. Like, but you know what I mean? If someone mocks me at the dinner table and, you know, and you feel, like, I feel physical pain in my chest when you feel like rejection or embarrassment, right? Like, we all, there's sensitivity to it. But I think, like, I find it harder from friends than strangers on the internet now, too. Like, it doesn't really bother me. But I think that practice of embarrassment is like, we all avoid humiliation at all costs. But I have been publicly humiliated online and had thousands of people say awful things about me. And once that happens and you realize you will just wake up the next day and keep going, you're far more invincible.
0: Wow.
1: She's so, so interesting. So that's on Double A Chattery.
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0: That's all you got to do.
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1: your
0: of one.
1: Daughter is having of twins. Course. Let's talk further about that next.
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0: Hello there, it's Jonesy Demander driving you home this Thursday afternoon.
1: Well, this is so exciting. When you first became a grandfather about 18 months ago,
0: yes,
1: and we bought you a big basket that had grandfatherly things in it, mm-hmm. and you sort of were, you know, you didn't know where to put yourself with it, but you've become a giant mush bucket. Would you agree?
0: Yeah, I've heard people talk about being a grandparent, and I've always sort of said, oh, good on you. That sounds nice. I never imagined it would happen because it does sort of denote you as getting old. But then I was very young when my eldest son was born. So by rights, my dad, he was 49 when he became a grandfather.
1: Right. Well, Harley was 50 when he became a father.
0: Yeah. Yeah. So I've spoken to Harley about that a lot, about yeah. those sort of things.
1: But his life started when he yeah. had children. He's changed him. And he was probably like that, not mushy. He became the biggest mush bucket in the world.
0: I was just saying to Leanne Moriarty, she was talking, and as you had children later in life, when I was 24, when my eldest Morgan was born, I just don't think you have the emotional capability. Not saying that I was a bad dad or anything like that, that he had everything that he needed. You just didn't have, financially you weren't great. You focused on your career. So there's a world of difference. My dad, when I was young, he was an airline pilot. Mm. You know, for many years he was away. And this is back in the old days when they go to Bermuda and stuff like that, living the best life. And you wouldn't see them for 3 or 4 weeks.
1: But I would say I look back at my children's upbringing, and when you're trying to keep them alive, you're busy, you're doing this, you're worried. As a grandparent, you're so much more intentional. You're so much there, more present. I think it's quite a different feeling.
0: Because you've got a bit more and you know a little bit more stuff.
1: You know a bit more, but you just go for the mush rather than the practicalities of keeping a child alive.
0: Yep.
1: And all the stress that goes with that. You announced at the beginning of the show today that your daughter is pregnant with identical twin girls. What a journey.
0: Chances.
1: What a journey.
0: Yeah. And we've got twins in the family. My grandfather, he was a twin.
1: But is it one egg that split?
0: I don't know. I know that the little twinnies are in separate bags.
1: But it was so, one egg, though.
0: I don't know.
1: I thought you said it was one egg.
0: Yeah, I don't know. They're
1: identical. So it must have been one egg.
0: Okay.
1: Am I right in thinking that?
0: You keep asking me questions. I can't give you the answer.
1: You're the grandfather.
0: To. What?
1: Have you not asked whether they're identical? They are identical, aren't they? Are they identical?
0: There's a lot of baby this and baby that.
1: They're identical, though, aren't they? So it's one egg, presumably, that's split, and maybe there's two separate bags.
0: Yes, because they're two girls.
1: Right. No, but they can be two girls and not identical, but they are identical, aren't they?
0: I don't know until they say, right, see, the thing about you is you make plans too far in the future. Until I see the babies out there and they're safe and
1: have
0: well.
1: Have you not been told whether they're identical or not?
0: Yeah,
1: you told
0: I have.
1: Me. Okay.
0: Oh, I have.
1: Well, that's
0: told.
1: One egg
0: so
1: then
0: people
1: that
0: have
1: splits.
0: Told me that. Okay.
1: Your lack of curiosity is extraordinary.
0: No, I have. I just don't want to. I don't know the answer to what you're asking right now. Like, I know that I've been told that.
1: They're identical, but in separate sacs. So one egg is split and they've developed their own sacs.
0: Yes, but they're sharing a placenta.
1: Yes. Oh, I see. Yes. That's not always the case either, is it?
0: Because sometimes they can be in one sac, the two of them.
1: Yes.
0: And then there's one placenta.
1: But they're in one stomachy arrangement. And they're in one daughter. And that's yours.
0: She's not, you know, putting that out into another office.
1: Right.
0: Yeah. So that's
1: just got an annex.
0: We had the gender reveal.
1: Tell us about that.
0: So my son-in-law, Michael, whose birthday it is today, happy birthday, mate, he is a keen, mad golfer. So it was entrusted to my youngest son, Dom, to come up with the gender reveal balls for the golf balls.
1: Where do you get those?
0: Well, you get them from Temu or Amazon or one of those places. But he was the only one that knew. But then on the day of the gender reveal, he got sent two pink balls. Not a pink and a blue ball.
1: But if he knew.
0: No,
1: then he ordered
0: for a pink and a blue ball.
1: Ah. So the coincidence was, luckily.
0: They said two pink balls.
1: I can't believe you're not sniggering.
0: Michael's going to have two blue ones at the end of this.
1: I love our chats.
0: Any more questions?
1: See,
0: what are you,
1: you
0: a
1: are
0: cop?
1: So much more mushy than you used
0: I am,
1: to
0: I'm
1: be,
0: incredibly
1: Brendan.
0: Mushy. No, I'm excited. But, you know, it's a very big deal.
1: Yeah. Okay. Like, how's your job at Hallmark Cards going? Happy birthday.
0: It's a very big deal.
1: Coming up next, would you like to win $2,000?
0: Sure. Twins. That's a sign.
1: What?
0: Twins. Well, $2,000 instead of the one.
1: Absolutely.
0: Instagram is coming up next. Jonesy and Amanda driving you home with Jam Nation.
2: Feeling good. River 1467.

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0: So you don't have to.
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0: 10 questions, 60 seconds on the clock. You could pass if you don't know an answer. We'll come back to that question if time permits. You get all the questions right, $1,000.
5: You can make it $2,000 by answering a bonus question, but it is double or nothing.
0: Looky here, it's Todd of Sunbury.
5: Hi, Todd.
6: Hello.
0: Hey, Todd. Hey, you know what? I just thought, Todd, I've got a letter in my trusty headphone box here. You know my headphone box?
5: Yeah.
0: I've had, we got a letter regarding Sunbury.
5: That was about 20 years ago.
0: It was
5: Is this from Gordon Wheat?
0: From Gordon Wheat. Todd, could you just indulge me for a second? Because this pertains to you. Dear sir slash madam, I am 45 years of age, haven't been to an outdoor music festival. I was wondering if you could organise an outdoor rock concert over, say, 3 days, rivaling that of Sunbury, 1972. Please get back to me, Gordon Wheat.
5: He'd be about 60 now.
0: If it was 45 in...
5: Well, 65 now.
0: I think this is our first week on the radio.
5: Mm.
0: Todd?
5: Could you arrange it, Todd?
6: Probably not.
0: Have you got, like, someone with a paddock or just, you know?
6: I know people with paddocks. But...
5: And have you got Wah-Wah Knee on speed dial?
6: No.
0: Okay, but Todd...
5: Well, you're no use to us. Gordon Wheat goes unanswered again.
0: We haven't spoken... Yeah, it's been a
5: long time. Never got back to Gordon Wheat.
0: Well,
5: did you?
0: I didn't have any contacts in Sunbury. Now we have Todd.
5: Okay. Well, Todd, let's see what we can do. 10 questions, 60 seconds. If you're not sure, say pass. We might have time to come back, okay?
6: No worries.
5: All right,
0: luck, Todd,
5: here we go. Question number one. H2O is a symbol for what?
6: Water.
5: Question two. Lip balm is worn on which body part?
6: Lips.
5: Question two. Question three. Ginger, nutmeg, and basil are types of what?
6: Herbs.
0: Oh, no.
5: No, they're not herbs.
0: Those are spices,
5: they're
0: Todd.
5: Spices.
0: Maybe get the Spice Girls at our new Sunbury.
5: Oh, Todd would enjoy this chat. He's over us now.
0: Todd.
5: No, a herb is kind of like a basil
0: or
5: something that, you know, these are
0: spice,
5: ground.
0: Ginger and nutmeg.
5: Yeah.
0: Oh, I don't know, actually.
5: Spices and herbs different, people? Yes, they were just asking our team.
0: Sorry, Todd. Yes.
5: Oh, okay. Basil is also, we're going to...
0: Oh, okay.
5: To,
0: so
5: Todd, you get a reprieve.
0: Todd, you've been given a reprieve.
5: Are you still alive, Todd?
6: No worries. Thank you.
0: No, go.
5: Todd, we're giving
0: Todd,
5: you another crack.
0: Someone's cocked up and
5: you are right.
0: You get the benefits because you are right because basil is indeed a herb.
5: All right. Okay. Are you ready? Because we're going to continue. You ready with that
0: Ryan's
5: time
0: right.
5: of Ryan?
0: Yeah,
5: here
0: right.
5: we go.
0: Here we go. Oh, this
5: you
0: is
5: ready,
0: exciting.
5: Todd?
6: Yes.
5: Question four. Which country has a maple leaf on its flag?
6: Canada.
5: Question five. Who first recorded the track What About Me?
6: Pass.
5: Question six. How many Grand Slam tennis tournaments are held annually?
6: Pass.
5: Question seven. Who painted the Mona Lisa?
6: Michelangelo.
0: Oh.
5: We threw you off.
0: Yeah.
5: Leonardo da Vinci.
0: If it's any consolation, I said Michelangelo before,
5: and
0: I missed the basil one.
5: And who first recorded the track What About Me? It's Moving Pictures.
6: Yep.
5: Get them for speed dial for your concert. How many Grand Slam tennis tournaments are held annually? There are four.
0: Todd.
5: Todd's emotions are all
0: Todd,
5: over the shop.
0: Todd, I'll just say this fun fact about Sunbury. In 1972 or 3, Queen went and performed at Sunbury and were booed off stage.
5: Hmm.
0: And they said, we'll come back next year. We'll be the biggest. No, we're never coming back and we'll be the biggest band in the world.
5: Hmm.
0: And they went, oh, yeah, good on you.
5: Did they make it to Narara?
0: Narara. What a fest.
5: Well, Todd, I'm sorry
0: Todd,
5: for the
0: sorry,
5: mixed
0: mate.
5: Emotions of your journey, but this is where it ends.
6: No worries. Thank you.
5: Thanks,
0: you,
5: Todd.
0: I think Todd was charmed by us.
5: I don't.
0: He's going off to Monday, where it's been flooded out.
5: I think Todd's never listening to us again.
0: I think you're probably right.
5: Coming up next.
0: Oh, more prizes for you.
5: We have yet another clue for our backseat bandits if you want to win the Jaycoo J5.
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0: We have a brand new JQ J5 to give away. Exciting times. All you need to do is correctly name the five mystery celebrities that are in the J5.
5: I think we're about to give you the fourth. Is that right? Plead the fourth? Because the fifth will be released on socials. No, that's tomorrow.
0: Yeah.
5: Who am I?
0: And now you've confused me.
5: I know.
0: So far we've got
5: And
0: That was just before.
5: That went And this is our third.
0: This is our third. Yeah, right. Okay, so let's go and get into the JQ. I know you're distracted by this dream machine. Come on.
5: Oh, it's nice.
0: I just like that entrance sound. It's just nice.
5: And it sums up how you feel when you're in it. It's a beautiful, beautiful car.
0: Okay, shh. Here comes our person.
5: Wow. Okay.
0: Up you get, mate.
5: Yeah, look, I think they're going to need a booster seat. Can someone grab
0: a booster seat? Well, don't make a big deal out of it.
5: No, well, you know.
0: Makes them self-conscious.
5: It's not a big snow. Well, you're going to need a booster seat. That's our clue. We'll have two more for you tomorrow. We'll have one on the show and one that will be released on socials.
0: We'll do one socially tomorrow.
5: We'll do one socially.
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5: Because as of Monday, you can start guessing who you think these people are.
0: A bloody new car. How good is that?
6: Righto, you two. That's enough.
5: I don't think that's the sales pitch.
0: It should be.
5: Well,
0: Friday tomorrow. FFS.
5: Are you going to say who it is? Have we said already who it is?
0: I can't remember.
5: Say it.
0: Screaming Jets in the studio.
5: We are so excited.
0: I am so pumped.
5: It's going to be amazing.
0: It's going to happen for you. It's going to happen for me.
5: All right. Well, we will see you then. 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Head to jonesyandamanda.com.au.
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17: Forecast for tonight and tomorrow, partly cloudy this evening for Mallee. A chance of morning fog tomorrow and a partly cloudy day. 17 for Mildura and Robvale, Oyen 16. Partly cloudy this evening for Lower Western, slight chance of an evening thunderstorm. A chance of morning fog tomorrow and a partly cloudy day. 17 for Wentworth, Broken Hill, Pooncurry 19. And partly cloudy this evening for Riverland, partly cloudy day tomorrow, top of 17 for Renmark. 3-day forecast for St Rosia. Saturday, chance of morning fog, partly cloudy day 18. Sunday, partly cloudy 19. And Monday, cloudy, high chance of late afternoon showers 19. Overnight for St Rosia, a low of 5.
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19: 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I'm looking for stories in Australia. Have you been chased by an animal? 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

0: Christian O'Connell Show. Right now, your stories are being chased by an animal. It's Australia. There must be millions of stories waiting to be heard. There's no country that has more dangerous animals than Australia. Whether they're waiting for us in the sea or on land or above us, even the magpies here are vicious bastards. So, chased by an animal. The reason I'm doing this, I got a great email yesterday from one of you. Christian, a friend of mine, cycled around Australia, and during one of his stretches, he was chased by a dingo that wanted his ham sandwich. You know, the dingo might have thought it was a club sandwich. Go, my God, you don't see one of those outside of a hotel menu. One in the wild, I'm having that. If you've been chased by an animal, 13, 55, 22. In between all the fun lockdowns, when there was like a brief respite, me and the family went over to Hobart and we hired a car. Hobart, beautiful place, been a couple of times now. And we drove for an hour outside of Hobart to go to a wildlife sanctuary. It looked beautiful. When we were there, one of the handlers, you know, my wife said, oh, I saw on the photo on the way in, you've got wombats. The kids really want to see wombats. We're English, we've never seen a wombat. He goes, we do have a wombat. It's asleep at the moment and it's a teenager, so I could go and sort of wake it up, but it gets really grumpy. And of course, my wife doesn't take no for an answer. I was like, oh, don't worry about that. And the kids were like pushing my mum, and she went, go and wake it up. Right? This wombat literally is like a teenager. The keeper says, now listen, you know, they are friendly animals. They don't go for you, but just please sit down and don't make any big moves or anything like that. So we all sat down. The wombat, this grumpy ass looking wombat, is released. I'll share the photo in a minute. For no known reason, it starts to chase me.
1: Hey, you were defending it.
0: I was just sat down. I'm trying to move away without reacting with my hat. The keeper goes, keep your hands in your pockets. So I'm keeping them, but also just go, oh, get off. All of a sudden, not only did it pursue me, it bites my ass. A real like, ow! Oh, keeper grabs it and goes, oh my God, I've never seen that before.
1: Wait, when you say you're going to show us a photo, are you going to show us a photo of your raw ass?
0: No, not my raw ass. One of our most popular and shared posts, weren't they? They went viral crazy 24 hours. This is so rare. This place has now, in reception, you're going, a picture of me being bitten by this wombat.
2: Oh, no.
1: Incredible.
0: They are very, very proud.
1: You should be proud.
0: Oh, my God. I'm so proud. The guy was obviously, he was worried, like, hey, can you just go and just check yourself out, just see if you need a kiss, having a jab or anything. I said, look, I don't think it pierced skin. It had my jeans on it. It's no big deal. So anyway, because it was right around the back of my back, so my wife had to follow me into the toilets there while I pulled my pants down. That's our story, and we're sticking to it, Bonnerong Wildlife Sanctuary. Outside Hobart.
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0: Sean O'Connell's show. We're looking for your stories of being chased by animals. Christian, as kids, we had a family picnic gate crashed by a rampant emu. The emu took a big beak-shaped bite out of my Vegemite sandwich. Who doesn't love Vegemite? Mum tried to shoo it away while shrieking at it, which resulted in emu chasing us away so he could go back to his Vegemite sandwich.
1: We never get taught in Australia how to get rid of an emu.
0: No,
1: like you're always taught
0: in America, out near the big parks now, you're taught to make yourself big for a bear and what to to do here with emus. Years and years ago, my best friend and I were playing cricket on the street, and I was about to come into bowl. My best friend, he was batting, was standing still like he'd seen a ghost. He then pointed for me to look behind. I saw it, Christian, a huge, big red kangaroo about 10 metres from me. I didn't know what to do. The kangaroo decided to charge us. Oh. Luckily, we're close to Nana's house. My grandma and her new boyfriend. Oh, yeah. Oh. Mm. Why's the door locked, Nana? And the curtains are closed. At 2 in the afternoon, Nana. The house is rattling.
1: Big red kangaroo.
0: My kangaroo and her new boyfriend. Sorry, my grandma and her new boyfriend came running to scare out the kangaroo. They obviously put some pants on. They then started to pick up stones from the driveway to throw at the kangaroo. Nan then grabbed her car keys and started up a 1980s Camaro. Kangaroo was like, uh-oh, I'm out of here. You ain't no match for that.
1: It's not a Camaro.
0: Wowee. Whoa, reverse. Christian, I walk home from work most afternoons along a creek, and there's a family of ducks that live there. More than one occasion, I've had to sprint because the daddy duck has decided on far too thin. They are vicious, the little things, aren't they?
2: Yeah.
0: And they move surprisingly quickly.
1: Yes, with a little waddle.
0: Yes. All right. Let's go to Dale here. Dale, welcome to the show. So, an animal chased you. What happened?
3: Actually, it was my grandma, and we were at a nature park, and we were in the animal enclosure, and my grandmother decided to give us some biscuits. And my grandmother, not being very tall, the emus chased her.
0: Oh, no, the cowards.
3: My grandmother.
0: They saw a little Mrs. Doubtfire, and they went for her. Shame on you.
3: Yeah, she went for her, and here she is chased, running around, biscuit tin above her head, with emus chasing her.
0: Nana on the loose.
3: She just ended up chucking the tin, and the emus went for the tin.
0: Oh, wow.
1: That's what you do. Now we know what to do if an emu chases you.
0: Yeah. Put the biscuits on your head. All right. Dale, thank you very much for your story. Thanks for calling the show. Wayne is on the line now.
4: Okay. Well, snorkeling in Edisburg in South Australia, I was just diving down looking at the fish, and there was this beautiful little puffer fish there. So I thought I'd just go down a bit closer. The next minute, it just turned and came straight at my mask. For some reason, I was scared. So I came to the surface, and it was like out of Jaws.
0: Let's be honest, mate, not a shark.
4: Straight or not.
0: A what, 6-inch pufferfish?
4: Well, I absolutely panicked for some reason. This was a 10-inch fish. I started swimming as fast as I could, and I thought, I'd swim about 10 metres, so I'll stop, and I turn, and then again, through all the bubbles, all I saw was this pufferfish with its teeth going up and down, coming through the bubbles.
0: Tiny teeth, come on. Take like a year to nibble away at your foot.
1: And aren't they like giant balloons? Like how fast was it swimming at you?
0: Yeah.
4: So all my friends for the rest of the weekend called me Puffer.
0: Of course. Puffer. This is how the best nicknames are born out of those stories, aren't they, Wayne? Wayne, great story. Puffer, thank you very much for giving us a call.
4: No worries, guys. Good one.
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0: Christian O'Connell Show. 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
1: Back to back, exclusive.
0: Bang, bang, bang. Winner, winner, winner. Properness, Yorkshire Tea. All right, so today we're talking about the proper way to fly. And I feel like this actually needs to be discussed. Mm-hmm. Because I think if you've been on a plane recently, we've forgotten how to travel. Back in the day, people behaved properly. Now they're bringing on way too much gear because they don't want to be waiting for their bags at baggage reclaim. Mm-hmm. And they start shoving it in the overhead locker, ramming it in. So you've got their groin in your face as they're trying to dry hump you, try and get the thing shut. And you're like, you know, you want to say to them, it ain't going to shut. That's your damn bag's too big. It goes under the plane, bozo.
1: It's not the proper way.
0: Not the proper way. Get your groin out of my face. Okay, what have you got to say about this thing? Give us a call. Lines are open now. What is the proper way to fly? Christian, perfect way to fly. If you're going on a holiday, check in an empty suitcase. Don't need to worry about the woo, and then buy your closure your destination. How much money have you got, Santo?
2: What?
0: The last thing I want to do on holiday is go shopping for clothes. I'm sorry, it's not stress-free doing this, Santo. It's incredibly stressful. Christian, a proper way to fly is a plane. Rob, could you immediately retune to Triple M with that kind of gear, okay? It's not welcome here. Let's go to Daniel here. Daniel.
3: I am 6'6", and I have a lot to say about legroom on
0: a plane. Of course, yeah, you poor thing.
3: And there's a simple solution, which is that we have the seatbelt indicator overhead. What the planes need is a recline indicator, and the pilot only activates it 3 hours into the flight. Not a moment before. And if everyone does it at the same time, we're okay. Except the guy riding.
0: I like the idea of the plane, like a Mexican wave, all reclining at the same time, a mass recline. And you're right, have another option on there. You've got the seatbelt one, ding, you know it. It's time to recline, everybody. Mm. Daniel, that was a very good one. Ash.
4: Christian, my etiquette, mate. Don't pull on the back of the seat if you're getting up. Like, you think about the person in front of you. You push the tray back in softly. You don't ram it back in. When you walk down the aisles, you don't grab every headrest as you're walking down.
0: Ash, you're dropping fire here, my friend. Hard truth. You're right. The amount of bozos now that are basically using that headrest as some sort of catapult for your head, yanking it around, you know, because they've got no balance.
4: And there's always payback, Christian. If someone's doing it to you from behind, getting up, pulling your headrest back.
0: Easy.
4: When you get up and go to the back toilet, you whack into their leg as hard as you can when they're asleep.
0: Eye for an eye sort of situation.
4: And put your crutch in me face.
2: What's going?
5: I love it.
0: This is the kind of passion we want with this. I'm going to give you $1,000.
4: Okay.
0: Ash, brilliantly said, mate. Really, I love all the passion and frustration. And you win the $1,000 today thanks to Yorkshire Tea.
4: Fantastic. Thanks, guys. Thanks, Yorkshire.
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0: Christian O'Connell Show. All right, time for today's time waste. That we're looking for your fancy bands, posh bands. All right, fancy bands. The Whom.
1: I guess that's a bit fancy.
0: The Whom. Do you mean The Whom?
1: Silver Plus.
0: One's Direction. One's Direction.
2: Going in One's Direction.
0: One's Direction.
1: Okay,
0: Harry Styles used to be in a band called One's Direction.
1: Silver.
0: Spandau, let's go to the ballet.
1: Ballet, very fancy.
0: It's gold. Fancy. Pearl Jam's a bit rough, isn't it? You know that flanny shirt? Really? Earl Jam.
1: Is it Earl of
0: Jam? He's an Earl of Jam.
1: Gold.
0: Sir Edward Vedder. And what about old Snooty and the Blowfish?
1: Oh, God. For the listeners at home, Christian was holding his nose up.
0: Holding the nose. I'm like, old Snooty. All right, Rhea, what have you got? Fancy bands.
1: Ooh, this rapper loves his luxury brands. It's Chanelli.
0: Well done, gold.
1: Ooh, you'll often see these indie rockers at a fancy brunch. It's Death Cab Charcuterie.
0: Oh, that's very good. Yeah, that's good. Silver Plus.
1: And who loves an expensive shawl? Why, it's Johnny Cashmere.
0: Johnny Cashmere. A nice, rocking nice pashmina.
1: Yes.
0: I like it. All right, what have you got then? Fancy bands. You ready to mark Rio?
1: I'm ready.
0: John Cougar Melon Balls.
1: I guess they're a bit fancy.
0: Are they?
1: Not melon really, balls? No, I'm going to have to get you
0: melon
1: right.
0: Melon carved into a sphere?
1: Right. That's just bronze. That's bronze.
0: Billy Ocean View property. Billy Ocean View property. That's fancy.
1: Silver Plus.
0: Well done, Dan. Ice High Tea.
1: Oh, gold.
0: Well done, Richard. Joe Dolce and Gabbana. Dylan Walton gave us Joe Dolce and Gabbana. Gentlemen at Work.
1: That's good.
0: Simple but effective.
1: Gold.
0: Well done, Glenn. Catamaran Stevens. Oh, he's got a fancy boat.
1: Yes,
0: two hulls. Midnight Olive Oil. Ooh, so fancy. Cold press. Extra virgin.
1: Not that fancy.
0: Ostentatious D. Jack Black.
1: Clever.
0: Got that Hollywood money now.
1: Silver Plus.
0: Ritzy Martin.
1: Gold.
0: Putting on the Ritz.
1: He's a pretty ritzy guy.
0: Yeah, he is already.
1: Yeah.
0: Adam Joshua Odering. Well done. Amanda. Kate Croquembouche. Kate Bush Croquembouche. Now that's posh.
1: Right.
0: Oh, Amanda's given us two. She's doing that one. Kate Croquembouche. What about panna cotta at the disco?
1: A lot of fancy dessert.
0: Oh, delicious. Two
1: gold.
0: Delicious ones.
1: Gold.
0: Well done, Amanda. Caviar DB.
1: Silver.
0: Jefferson Private Airplane.
1: Silver.
0: Glenn, that's great. David Bowtie.
1: Gold.
0: He's just smartening up a bit. You know, cheeky little bow tie there. He's got his four. Swanky goes to Hollywood.
1: Silver.
0: Well done, Robin. The Diors. Not the Doors, the Diors.
1: The Diors, yeah. Silver Plus.
0: And the artist formerly known as Quince.
2: Yeah.
1: It's a fancy paste.
0: It is.
1: Gold.
0: All right. Who is the winner today?
1: I've got to go Joe Dolce and Gabbana.
0: Has to. Well done. Thank you very much for being part of today's show. See you tomorrow.
3: 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First week of the SFNL final series for 2026. The qualifying final, Redcliffs take on Oyun United at Quandong Park Redcliffs from 2 this Saturday. The winner will face Mildura in week 2. The loser faces the winner of Sunday's clash between Oyun and South. Join Damo and the River 1467 commentary team this Saturday for the Gateway, the G, the place to be. 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
1: Forecast for tonight and tomorrow, partly cloudy this evening for Mallee. A chance of morning fog tomorrow and a partly cloudy day. 17 for Mildura and Robvale, Ian 16. Partly cloudy this evening for Lower Western, slight chance of an evening thunderstorm. A chance of morning fog tomorrow and a partly cloudy day. 17 for Wentworth, Broken Hill, Pooncurry 19. And partly cloudy this evening for Riverland. Partly cloudy day tomorrow, top of 17 for Renmark. 3-day forecast for St Asia, Saturday, chance of morning fog, partly cloudy day 18. Sunday, partly cloudy 19. And Monday, cloudy, high chance of late afternoon showers 19. Overnight for St Asia, a low of 5.
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1: Good evening. Welcome to the 80s at 8. Shane Bryan with you tonight. Our classic 80s album is the one that changed everything for Stevie Nicks. It's Belladonna. We'll take a look at the background of Belladonna and the big songs that came out of that album. But first, let's get underway with a song that was originally intended for Blue Oyster Cult. Brian Adams wrote it for them and they went, no, not interested. But he's pretty lucky with that because it was a huge hit for him from his solo album. This is Run To You. You're on the 80s at 8.

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0: You're on the 80s at 8, Shane Bryan with you, and that was Huey Lewis and the News Stuck With You from 1986, and today actually marks 40 years since Four was released on August 20, 1986. It was the album that took Huey Lewis and the News from hitmakers to superstars. It topped the US album chart, delivered a string of massive singles, including Stuck With You, Hip To Be Square, Jacob's Ladder, and two of those, Stuck With You and Jacob's Ladder, went all the way to number one in America. Now, from one huge career-defining record to another, it's tonight's classic 80s album.
1: Before singles ruled everything, albums told the whole story. Drop the needle, flip the tape. No skipping tracks here. We're diving into a classic 80s album.
0: And in 1981, after already conquering the world with Fleetwood Mac, Stevie Nicks stepped out on her own with an album called Belladonna, her solo project. Now, the project had been building for years, with Stevie collecting songs that didn't quite fit Fleetwood Mac. Then teaming up with Jimmy Iovine and friends including Tom Petty and Don Henley to bring them to life.
2: When I came off the road last year, I was so tired and so out of touch with everything in my life, my friends, my family, that I thought it's time to begin again here now. At this point, it's time for you, Stevie, to decide if you can go ahead and keep writing those songs and do all of this without this built-in family that has been surrounding you and holding you and supporting you for all these years, you know. I met someone whose name is Jimmy Iovine, who produces Tom Petty. I met them both the same day. I said, well, wow, if he's good enough for Tom Petty, he has to be good enough for me. So it was sort of an unspoken thing from a long time before we ever got around to doing the second month of the Year Tusk tour. He said, if you want to do an album, I know that you're really used to being this, like, the midnight cat queen that comes in whenever you feel like it and you bring your satchel of all the things you do, your books, and you're all there, and you completely wreck the studio. And he said, this is not how we're going to do this album. In the first place, you've only got 3 months. And in the second place, I don't want to waste my time with, like, you know, a cartoon.
3: And he was telling you, yeah, you want to do this seriously.
2: He was saying, this is not big rock and roll. This is something you have never done before. You are not a proven solo artist in any way, shape, or form. You have been protected like the baby, little baby egg, you know, for 7 years.
0: Of course, she definitely met her match in producer Jimmy Iovine. Their creative partnership helped turn Belladonna into one of the defining albums of the decade, packed with hit after hit. The first single featured Tom Petty, and it became a top three hit in America, helped launch her solo career into the stratosphere. This is Stop Dragging My Heart Around from Stevie Nicks and Tom Petty on the 80s at 8.

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0: You're on the 80s at 8. Shane Bryan with you and Stevie Nicks' Edge of 17, the song that has become Stevie Nicks' signature solo recording. It was just one part of an incredible success story that was Belladonna. The album produced hit after hit after hit, topped the charts in both the US and Australia, transformed Stevie from Fleetwood Mac star into a bona fide solo superstar. Now, many of the songs actually came from Stevie's collection of deeply personal material. She'd been developing them for years. Some songs were deliberately held back rather than given to Fleetwood Mac, saving them for a project that she could truly call her own.
1: They were absolutely welcome to anything that I wrote, except I would say Belladonna and Edge of 17, because they were written, Belladonna was written for, to be the meaning full word of this album, and I couldn't give them that. I would give them anything, but I couldn't give Fleetwood Mac Belladonna.
2: Let me ask you about that name. And we think of, most of us think of Belladonna and think of this drug that'll kill you. What is it to you?
1: Everybody that talks to me about it has a different way of putting it. You just put it in a very different way than anybody else has ever put it.
2: I do my best.
1: I can see that. And the woman was so tired that the woman could have really disappeared. And I don't mean die or anything. I just mean withered away out of this whole thing because it was just too difficult for me. I never thought that my face would become thin. I have a lot of trouble losing weight as it is. And I became thin. And I became unhappy. And all the wonderful things that money could buy cannot change the way you feel inside when you're by yourself in a hotel room at night. The saving grace is that Sarah was recorded and Dreams was recorded and Goldust Woman, the songs that are such a part of my life that I love. The saving grace is that my music is a cross.
0: That was Stevie Nicks, and that really is the key to understanding Belladonna. What started as a side project became Stevie's saving grace. After years of Fleetwood Mac's relentless recording sessions, worldwide touring, pressures that came with being one of the biggest bands on the planet, this album gave her a creative outlet that she could completely call her own. Music became her refuge, and the songs on Belladonna, well, helped her rediscover who she actually was as an artist. The record delivered a remarkable run of hits. There was Stop Dragging My Heart Around with Tom Petty, Leather and Lace with Don Henley, Edge of 17, After the Glitter Fades. More than 40 years later, these songs still remain part of classic rock collections around the world. And while Fleetwood Mac would continue to enjoy success, Belladonna proved that Stevie Nicks was a star in her own right. Coming up after the break, Hall the Notes. Out of Touch by Hall & Oates, up next on the 80s at 8.
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Cheers to those moments in music you just have to. 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

You're on the 80s at 8. Shane Bryan with you. Belinda Carlisle there. Heaven is a place on earth. And a few years ago, Belinda took that song to a very different place. Long known as a devoted practitioner of Kundalini yoga, she recorded a stripped-back acoustic version of Heaven is a Place on Earth for her 2017 album Wilder Shores. She said she performed the song in a yoga class and found people connected with its hopeful message in a whole new way. So somewhere out there, while we're all singing along to the original, there's probably a yoga class gently flowing through a sun salutation to Stretching is a Place on Earth. Now, after the break, we'll be heading home with NXS and a song that helped make them international superstars. NXS,

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0: And that wraps up the 80s at 8 tonight. Tomorrow night, it's a totally 80s Friday night, wall-to-wall 80s music from 8 right through till midnight. I'll be back again on Monday night for another 80s at 8. Have a fantastic night. Thanks for keeping me company.
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7: 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I had my HQ. In excess were everywhere. The Hawks won the grand final by one goal, and Hog's Breath Cafe were born. Right here in Australia, the haircuts had changed, but Hog's Breath Cafe's iconic 18-hour slow-cooked prime rib, curly fries and atmosphere unlike anywhere else remain. The home of Hogspitality, an Aussie icon since 89, Hog's Breath Cafe.
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4: Forecast for tonight and tomorrow, partly cloudy this evening from Ellie. A chance of morning fog tomorrow and a partly cloudy day. 17 for Mildura and Robvale, Ocean 16. Partly cloudy this evening for the Lower Western. Slight chance of an evening thunderstorm. A chance of morning fog tomorrow and a partly cloudy day. 17 for Wentworth, Broken Hill, Pooncurry 19. And partly cloudy this evening for Riverland. Partly cloudy day tomorrow, top of 17 for Renmark. 3-day forecast for St Asia. Saturday, chance of morning fog, partly cloudy day 18. Sunday, partly cloudy 19. And Monday, cloudy, high chance of late afternoon showers 19. Overnight for St Asia, a low of 5.
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0: 1989. I had my HQ. In excess were everywhere. The Hawks won the grand final by one goal, and Hog's Breath Cafe were born. Right here in Australia, the haircuts had changed, but Hog's Breath Cafe's iconic 18-hour slow-cooked prime rib, curly fries and atmosphere unlike anywhere else remain. The home of Hogspitality, an Aussie icon since 89, Hog's Breath Cafe.
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7: Forecast for tonight and tomorrow, partly cloudy this evening for Mallee. A chance of morning fog tomorrow and a partly cloudy day. 17 for Mildura and Robvale, 0 and 16. Partly cloudy this evening for the Lower Western. Slight chance of an evening thunderstorm. A chance of morning fog tomorrow and a partly cloudy day. 17 for Wentworth, Broken Hill, Pooncurry, 19. And partly cloudy this evening for Riverland. Partly cloudy day tomorrow. Top of 17 for Renmark. 3-day forecast for Sunraysia. Saturday, chance of morning fog. Partly cloudy day, 18. Sunday, partly cloudy, 19. And Monday, cloudy, high chance of late afternoon showers, 19. Overnight for Sunraysia, a low of 5.
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8: Forecast for tonight and tomorrow, partly cloudy this evening's Mallee. A chance of morning fog tomorrow and a partly cloudy day. 17 for Mildura and Robvale, Ocean 16. Partly cloudy this evening for the Lower Western. Slight chance of an evening thunderstorm. A chance of morning fog tomorrow and a partly cloudy day. 17 for Wentworth, Broken Hill, Pooncurry 19. And partly cloudy this evening for Riverland. Partly cloudy day tomorrow, top of 17 for Renmark. 3-day forecast for Sunraysia. Saturday, chance of morning fog, partly cloudy day 18. Sunday, partly cloudy 19. And Monday, cloudy, high chance of late afternoon showers 19. Overnight for Sunraysia, a low of 5.
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9: For the Mallee and Low Eastern District today, fogged and sunny 17. Tomorrow, fogged and sunny 18, and Sunday, fogged and sunny 19. Overnight for Sunraysia, a low of 6.
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1: I tell you what I saw yesterday that I've never seen before in my life. A pelican.
2: Oh, really?
3: You've never seen a pelican?
1: No. Well, I've seen them at kind of like a zoo, but in the wild.
3: You've never seen a pelican
1: in the
3: wild?
1: But they're not native to the UK, obviously. Oh, they're normally for very hot countries. They normally are around deserts. They're not going to be in the UK. They shouldn't be here. It doesn't make sense.
2: They're not near desert.
1: Yeah, it doesn't belong here. How is it here in Australia? Do you know there's certain stuff that, well, the Palmer's brought over and this open cage went, here you go, off you go. But surely the pelican shouldn't be here. How did it end up here?
3: I don't have that
1: knowledge. Is it native to
3: here?
1: Australia?
3: I don't think it's native, but
1: how did it get here? Someone had to introduce it.
3: They just could have.
1: So
3: just
1: anyway, I was
3: a...
1: looking at this pelican, right? And there were a couple of other people. I was just walking my dog, and there were a couple of other dog walkers there. And it was just the bay yesterday was as still as a mill pond. It was beautiful. Okay, it looked like a sheet of glass. You could just walk out until about 4 o'clock yesterday, and there were other bystanders just staring at this one lone pelican. It was with no other pelican, a seagull. Came down and sort of was opposite him, like checking him out. Like, who are you with? What tribe? I don't know what they were saying, but they looked like they were having a conversation of some description for a minute or two. And then the pelican just took flight. Amazing thing to see.
4: They're huge, too.
1: Yeah, massive with that big distinctive bill.
2: Yes.
1: Isn't that a pleasing word to say? It's distinctive bill.
3: Bill.
1: Anyway, what was it doing alone? How do they get here? And where do they normally hang out? The beach.
3: Yeah, near bodies of water.
1: I have never seen one.
2: There's never, like, really just a lone one.
1: Yeah, but that's what I felt sorry for him. Like, why is he alone? Where was he flying to find his friends? What, has he been thrown aside by the family? You know, Lion King, what's he done? Exile. Cast aside from the pelican tribe, I need to know.
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0: Rich and O'Connell's show. All right, so you love it, but your partner hates it. And that's what it is to be in a loving relationship, isn't it? Those two, that paradox, it's a paradox in life. You know, it's that you might love something, but your partner really hates it. You know what I'm going to say? A couple of weeks ago, I wanted to get a new doormat. And I thought I'd just get something a bit more interesting and exciting than a boring old welcome one. I thought, I found out you can get banned ones. So I thought, oh my God, I'm getting an Oasis one on Temu for $3. It turned up. But basically, do you remember that loo roll that we used to have at school?
1: Oh, like the tissue paper.
0: Barely a gram.
2: Oh. Yep.
0: That's what this material is made out of. Oh, no. You couldn't wipe your hand on this thing. It's so lightweight. And you saw it's a beautiful Oasis doormat.
2: That's a word.
0: I love it, but my partner hates it.
2: It is garish.
0: Twice I've rescued it out of the bin.
2: Let it die.
0: Come on. No, bring it back from the brink.
2: It is like a fluoro Union Jack.
0: No, with Vivid. Oasis. Vivid, it pops like Patsy's bricks.
2: It stings the eyeballs.
0: Beautiful. And I love it, but my partner hates it. I'm the only person in the world that loves this.
2: They can't believe they made a sale. They're like, oh my God, someone bought this Oasis.
0: Some loon down under. Rhea, what's it for you?
2: Well, my partner Will loves his art, very into it. So he's got a lovely collection of art prints, like, I don't know, impressionist.
0: Couple of Arndos.
2: Yes.
0: Yeah.
2: Yes, a couple of his portraits. Yeah, Arndo's probably more my speed, my level of art. And so we've got a lovely little art gallery wall of all his art, and I want to put the only art print that I've ever bought, which is this. I'm holding in my hand right now, which is a print of Australian number 5 batsman Travis Head celebrating after we won the One Day International World Cup. It is a painting of him with sunnies and doing the sort of fingers.
0: And you judge Caitlin on the show for being bogan.
1: That is so bougainvillea.
0: That is the most bogan thing I've ever seen. Where's Wally would be more highbrow than that. No, where'd you even get that bit of tap from?
2: Instagram. It's hand signed by the artist. Look.
0: That is beautiful.
2: That's why it's not framed and why I'm able to just carry it around, because it's not allowed to make it onto the wall.
0: Patsy, what's it for you? What do you love but your partner hates?
1: Oh, well, it's Chris, actually. When we moved in together, because he's a big Elvis fan.
0: Yeah.
1: And so I originally had the flat and he was moving in. I said, listen, you know, let's be fair. I want you to stamp it's our place now. It's not just mine. You know, what do you want to do with the decor? Let's have a look. But what he had was this massive, great print of Elvis.
0: Beautiful.
1: Singing. It was disgusting.
0: What?
1: And it had TCB with the lightning strike. And I said, anything but that. Please, anything but that.
0: I'm bringing my Elvis doll in. I've got this doll.
2: A doll?
0: What? It's amazing.
1: What?
0: Oh, no, it's so cool. It's so cool. The Elvis lights up in red. So at night time with the lights are out, it looks like Elvis is about to go on stage. I love that thing.
1: I think
0: bury me with it. And my Oasis map, Journey to the Other Side with the King.
1: I think I got it at the Franklin Mint, and it came.
0: Franklin Mint?
1: Yes.
0: Oh, there's a blast in the past.
1: It came with its own separate mini framed certificate of authenticity. This is like number 200 of 300. And yeah, it just, I couldn't know.
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1: Back to back, exclusive.
0: Bang, bang, bang. Winner, winner, winner. Properness, Yorkshire Tea. All right, so today we're talking about the proper way to fly. And I feel like this actually needs to be discussed. Mm-hmm. Because I think if you've been on a plane recently, we've forgotten how to travel. Back in the day, people behaved properly. Now they're bringing on way too much gear because they don't want to be waiting for their bags at baggage reclaim. Mm-hmm. And they start shoving it in the overhead locker, ramming it in. So you've got their groin in your face as they're trying to dry hump you, try and get the thing shut. And you're like, you know, you want to say to them, it ain't going to shut. Your damn bag's too big. It goes under the plane, bozo.
1: It's not the proper way.
0: It's not the proper way. Get your groin out of my face. And then the other people I don't like are the ones who are sat, you know, like eight rows behind you that use your real estate.
1: No, yeah. I'm okay
0: no,
1: with
0: no,
1: that.
0: No, that's, no, you're breaking into my house. You're stealing my land.
1: No, I think that's fine.
0: No, it's not fine.
1: If their real estate is taken further up, then it's a free-for-all.
0: Where do we go with this? Territorial disputes. Look at the world.
1: No. First in, best dressed. If someone's got your spot, they've got your spot too bad.
0: You should have got there earlier.
1: Exactly. Well, then if you're missing your spot, I put mine in your spot. You should have got there earlier.
0: I've seen you. You're a wanderer. You go up and down looking for a little bit of someone else's space. You do.
1: I will simply see, if I see a free space and my spot's taken, I will pop it there and I'll get it on my way out. Sorry if that's your spot, but my spot's been taken. First come, first serve.
2: I'm with Rio on this.
1: Oh, thank you. I wasn't expecting support.
2: Sooner everyone's bag's in place, the sooner we take off.
1: Yes, yeah.
0: Good point.
1: And if you're late, sorry, you got to be on the dreaded pick it up at the baggage carousel.
0: These days, people bring too much stuff on, don't they?
2: Oh, they do. Mm. I hate the carry-on, I have to admit.
0: Yeah. It's stressful now, isn't it?
2: Yeah.
0: I think it creates tension amongst us as well because people just, I get it, you don't want to check it in because then you've got to wait a really long time these days to get your baggage. And so they're bringing on tons of stuff.
1: Yeah. And you don't want to under your seat sucks as well, because then you're like, oh, well, now I've lost all my foot room because I've got my handbag.
0: Yeah.
1: Mm. Sorry, you go.
0: And then the other thing is like the savages who put the plane seat in recline and it's like a flight from Melbourne to Sydney.
2: No.
0: You know, where it's just like, we're barely in the air for an hour, mate.
2: Yeah, no.
0: And it's time to get ready to land. Yeah. You ain't gonna sleep. No. We're not long haul.
1: At what point, which country do you think it's okay to suddenly start reclining your chair? What continent are we getting at? Bali, are you reclining?
2: Yeah, that's fair.
0: Yeah, I think that's fair.
2: Anything over 3 hours is fair enough.
1: Okay, so Perth, you can recline?
2: Yeah, if it's an overnighter. Four and a half.
1: Okay. But not.
0: Do we all do this? I would just lean and speak to the person behind me going, yep. I'm just going to recline.
2: Mm. Oh, that's very polite.
0: Yeah, because I tell you what, there's nothing worse when you're watching something and suddenly, you know, you're having some food and then suddenly old mate wants to catch some Z's and you're like, hey. Suddenly your overheated food is on your lap. And you're like, hey, listen, where was the warning? We need a system here, buddy. We're in this together.
1: Yeah. I also don't like when I actually guard this like the gates of Troy. If someone tries to get up too early after the plane's stopped and tries to race forward, I will block the aisle. I'm saying no. Only people in front, and I will wait until everyone in front of me
0: is in such a rush to go to. Plus, they haven't docked yet, whatever it's called.
1: Mm. Yes, yeah, yeah. Mm.
0: And so those people who stand, the early standers are a nightmare, aren't they?
1: Yeah. Early standers, I like
0: that.
1: That's what they are, the early standers.
0: Okay, what have you got to say about this thing? Give us a call. Lines are open now. What is the proper way to fly? Whoever makes their point the best is winning $1,000. It's like a debate club today.
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0: Christian O'Connell Show, Bright Side of the Dial. This is a shocking confession as we get into real talk about the proper way to fly, thanks to Yorkshire Tea. $1,000 up for grabs every show this week. Christian, I don't condone what I've done, but I've done it a couple of times and it really works. You go to Chemist Warehouse, you spend about $50 to $100 on bandages. You need bandages that makes it look like a cast. No. You get some crutches off Marketplace.
1: Oh, come on now.
0: Yeah.
1: Come on.
0: He gets upgraded all the time.
2: Oh.
0: People carry his bags. They find room for his bags. We don't have to check in anything. Andrew, this is not, it's actually not proper.
1: That's
0: you
1: not
0: cannot fake that you are injured in some way.
1: I guess he's not asking technically.
0: No, come on, he's a con man. Come on, it's not right. It's not right.
1: It's not.
0: He gets upgraded every time.
2: Wow.
0: Not just that, people carry all his gear for him and put it in overhead lockers. He gets to go on the plane before anybody else.
1: Wow. You have to keep up that ruse the whole flight.
0: He says
1: as
0: here,
1: well.
0: He's, if you're willing to admit on National Radio you've done it a couple of times, you've done it a lot.
2: Yeah.
0: Andrew, I appreciate the honesty, though. Christian, perfect way to fly. If you're going on a holiday, check in an empty suitcase. Don't need to worry about the woo, and then buy your enclosure, your destination. How much money have you got, Santo?
2: What?
0: The last thing I want to do on holiday is go shopping for clothes.
1: Shopping.
0: I'm sorry, it's not stress-free doing this, Santo. It's incredibly stressful. Christian, the proper way to fly is a plane. Rob, could you immediately retune to Triple M with that kind of gear, okay? It's not welcome here. Let's go to Beck now. Good morning, Beck.
3: Good morning, Christian.
0: All right, what is the proper way to fly, Beck? What do you reckon?
3: Oh, my God. So if your flight is less than an hour, sure, you can talk to me. But if it's more than an hour, I do not want to talk to you at all. Okay?
0: What? I love having a chat up there. And also, what else are you going to do on a long flight? I'm Chatty Cathy up there.
3: No way. I can't. No, absolutely not. Because I don't care. I don't care enough to even ask you. No, not after 1 hour, please.
0: This is why I've written a book called Unscripts, because we need to talk to each other. We need each other, Beck. You might find someone interesting next to you and your next best friend.
3: Yes, but to do it for 12 hours straight? Mm. No, please. I
0: can't.
3: Who
0: wants to talk to you for 12 hours? They might just want to chat to you for a couple of minutes.
3: No, I can't.
0: This is not the proper way to do anything, Beck. Bye-bye.
1: My mate was flying to America. He was sitting next to this guy, got talking to him. They hit it off like best friends. He ended up staying with him in America, and they also went to Mexico together.
0: You're kidding.
1: No, true
0: See,
1: story.
0: I love this. Wow. One of the best sat next to someone on the plane stories is the one you told once about an ex.
1: Oh, no. Don't make me go back there.
0: This is almost like a what are the odds, where it's such a vivid story. I think you told about 2 years ago, where it was an ex and it didn't end.
1: End on great terms. It was a COVID relationship.
0: Oh, yeah.
1: And
0: we know what that's shorthand for. Dirty boy.
1: Come on now.
0: Dirty boy.
1: Not a dirty boy.
0: Dirty boy.
1: It was
0: boy.
1: A misunderstanding.
0: Oh, was it now? I bet it wasn't.
1: Right? No need to be pointing fingers.
0: I'm pointing. I'm going two fingers.
1: I'm dodging him.
0: Dirty boy. And then suddenly, karma bites you on the backside.
1: Yeah, I could see it coming. And you know when you just know you're like,
0: 100% you're sat here.
1: Yes, the universe is punishing me.
2: Wow.
1: And she looked me in the eye and she sat down and we didn't say a word for the whole flight, Sydney to Melbourne.
0: Hang on, it wasn't Beck, was it? The last caller. let's go to Daniel here. Good morning, Daniel.
4: I am 6'6" and I have a lot to say about legroom on
0: a plane. Of course, yeah, you poor thing.
4: And there's a simple solution, which is that we have the seatbelt indicator overhead. What the planes need is a recline indicator, and the pilot only activates it 3 hours into the flight. not a moment before. And if everyone does it at the same time, we're okay. Except the guy riding.
0: I like the idea of the plane, like a Mexican wave, all reclining at the same time, a mass recline. And you're right, have another option on there. You've got the seatbelt one. Ding! You know it. It's time to recline, everybody. Mm. Daniel, that was a very good one. Ash, good morning, Ash.
5: Christian, my etiquette, mate. Don't pull on the back of the seat if you're getting up.
2: Like, you think about the person in front of you. You push the tray back in softly. You don't ram it back in. When you walk down the aisles, you don't grab every headrest as you're walking down.
0: Ash, you're dropping fire here, my friend. Hard truth. You're right. The amount of bozos now that are basically using that headrest as some sort of catapult for your head, yanking it around, you know, because they've got no balance.
2: And there's always payback, Christian. If someone's doing it to you from behind, getting up, pulling your headrest back.
0: Easy.
2: When you get up and go to the back toilet, you whack into their leg as hard as you can because when they're asleep.
0: This is the kind of passion we want with this. I'm going to give you $1,000.
2: Okay.
0: Ash, brilliantly said, mate. Really, I love all the passion and frustration. And you win the $1,000 today thanks to Yorkshire Tea.
2: Fantastic. Thanks, guys. Thanks, Yorkshire.
5: I'm tired, Grandpa.
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5: For the Mallee and Lowestern District today, fogged and sunny 17. Tomorrow, fogged and sunny 18. And Sunday, fogged and sunny 19. Overnight for Sunraysia, a low of 6.
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0: Christian O'Connell's show for Chemist Warehouse. All right, the most important thing you need, put this number in your phones. It's mine, 13 55 22. Have you got a story about what happened when Dad was in charge? And yesterday I was talking about how when my kids were a lot younger, they took my credit card and they just put it in the CD player in the car. And they saw their dad have a breakdown, an absolute meltdown. They still talk about it now. They were like six and four. Yeah, you just lost it. Crazy man. What did you do that for? How to get someone out. The CD player was broken as well. To get someone out.
1: How do you even get it
0: out? You know, you had to take it apart. Anyway, I was talking about this yesterday, and then one of you, Scott, texted in saying, Christian, I want to hear stories. This is his title for it. What did you get stuck in there? So, for example, my story, I got a
1: credit card.
0: Stuck in. I'm getting fumbly now. I'm worried about the stories we're going to. I turned it to Hugh Grant. Credit card stuck in the CD player. So, your stories. What happened when Dad was in charge and what did you get stuck in there? All right, let's roll the dice. See what we get.
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0: Christian O'Connell Show. We have stories lined up.
1: Yes.
0: For what did you get stuck in there and what happened when Dad was in charge? Hey, Tania, welcome to the show.
2: Good morning. Thank you.
0: All right, Tania, off you go.
2: I was nannying for a family. I took my young charge to Melbourne Uni to collect a textbook. She decided to pop her head between two bars in a bike rack.
3: Oh,
2: of course,
3: no.
2: She could not get her head out.
0: No, heads don't go in there. Thin bicycle wheels do.
2: We kind of gathered a crowd, and it was only with the threat of we'll call the fire brigade to get your head chopped out.
0: Oh, poor kid.
2: That her head suddenly slipped out of the bike rack.
0: Because I think all they do is, because someone got their head stuck in a rack once before, and the fire brigade have a giant, like, industrial grease.
3: Oh, really?
0: Yeah, they
1: no.
0: lube them up and pop them out.
1: No way.
0: No, they do.
1: No way.
0: They get caught a lot of that stuck in there, that kid, or that curious adult, and they just lube them up and pop them out. They do. They have a big tub of grease.
1: If they're a firefighter listening, please go into inside the tub of grease.
0: They know the back, that back of that truck, it's not just hoses and ladders. Tania, great story. Let's go to Elena here. Good morning, Elena.
4: Good morning, Christian and team.
0: Well, Elena, thank you very much for giving us a call. You on the school run?
4: Yes.
0: And have I pronounced your name right? Is it Elena?
4: Eleanor,
0: that's it. It didn't feel right when I said it. Eleanor, what's your story?
4: My dad took me and my sister about a year ago to go to a bushwalk.
0: Yeah,
4: about
0: what happened?
4: An hour. So we got lost.
0: What?
4: And we had to do a 13K hike.
0: 13Ks?
4: And it took about 3.5 hours. And it was a very, very steep hill with no phone reception. And when we finally got to a small road, we had to wave down a car to take us back to our own car.
3: Oh no.
0: And did the first car that you tried to wave down stop? Because I've got to be honest, if I was driving along and a family of crazy people...
4: No, it was about the seventh car.
1: Fair enough. You never really get family hitchhikers,
0: No. I'm not falling for this decoy.
1: Yeah. Fool me once.
0: Nah, nice try, decoy kids.
4: Yeah.
0: Elena, a great story. We'll send you a prize. Thank you very much. You told that so well.
4: Thank you.
0: Thank you, Elena. Have a lovely weekend. Claire, good morning.
5: Good morning.
0: What's your story for us?
5: Well, I was at work and Daddy was home with 3-year-old daughter. Now, 3-year-olds are just full on. And my darling daughter had a little play toy kitchen. She loved her toy kitchen. And I came home from work and she was really happy and everything was cool. And I'm like, okay, this is great. You know, he's managed. Anywho, like, what have you been doing all day? He goes, oh, we've been playing in her little kitchen. I said, oh, that's nice. He goes, well, I've been doing some work as well, but she's been okay. Because we've been having cups of tea. She's been making it out. Their little girls had the cups of tea set, the little tea set. I'm like, oh, just pretend cups of tea. And he said, no. She's been making me cups of tea and I've been drinking them. I'm like, okay. She's 3 years old.
0: Yeah.
5: So she's like, a foot and a half tall.
1: Amazing.
5: She can't reach the sink. I'm like, where's she been getting the water from? Then it clicked. She'd been getting the water for her little teapot out of the toilet.
0: Oh, God, you haven't been drinking that, had you?
5: And he'd been drinking.
0: Oh, no.
5: I'm just nice one, Dad. Are we going to do this again? So that was it. No more cups of tea.
0: No more tea. Put him off tea. No. Tea for life. Wow, what a story.
5: I think so.
0: Yeah. Claire, thank you very much for your story. Nick, good morning, Nick.
6: Good morning, team. How are you all?
0: I'm good, Nick. All right, Nick, what's your story for us, mate?
6: I've actually got two things that were stuck. The main one is when I was a kid, probably less than 10 years old, I was at school. And you remember how grey lead pencils used to have an eraser on the end of them?
0: Yes.
6: I was playing with it in my ear and the eraser snapped off. Inside of my head.
0: It's the perfect size.
6: Yeah. And I was very sheepish. I knew it was in there, but I didn't want to tell my mum because I'd get in trouble.
0: Oh.
6: So eventually when I did and I went home, I did get in trouble, a couple of snack or two. And then she tried to take it out with tweezers, but fiddling around in her ear is really squeamish. So
0: she could have pushed it further down in there.
6: Yeah. So I had to go to hospital. So I was admitted to a hospital. They had to put me to sleep. And they had to take it out because, I just couldn't stand still if they were trying to take it out. And in the end, they said it was very close to my eardrum. So I was quite lucky.
0: Wow.
6: But I had forgotten that story. And the only reason I remembered it, last month I was in hospital because I was filling up a skip bin at my mum's house.
0: Yeah.
6: And I was breaking up some material and I got a piece of plastic in my eye. Oh. So I ended up in the eye and ear hospital again.
0: Oh, no, they recognize you. I was the ear boy. Yeah. Our boy's all grown up. Now he's got someone in his eye. You should have a loyalty card there.
6: I picked up the eye and the ear from the hospital.
0: Nick, thank you for your story. Two stories. Really funny, mate. Very well told.
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0: Christian O'Connell Show. Right now we're asking you, what is the small thing, big joy in life? The small thing that gives you big joy. 0475, our text number is 0475-03-1043. Right now, today, in this moment, got the Holy Grail, got the trifecta. Brand new notepad.
1: Oh.
0: Only on the second page.
2: Oh.
0: Minted, baby, fresh.
1: Oh.
0: You just smell the top of its head. Oh, it's like a new car smell. You know, you got that second page. It's all there for me to write. Rubbish, mainly. New socks.
2: Oh.
0: New pens.
2: What are you rocking, re-socks?
0: Uniqlo.
2: Oh, lovely.
0: You know I love Uniqlo for basics.
2: Yeah.
0: Always for basics.
1: Yeah.
0: Tees, jocks and socks.
2: Mm-hmm. Yes.
0: As the seasons have changed, you've got some of the new stuff in as well. Mm. Some nice merino wool, but not at merino price. I'm not even paid to endorse Uniqlo. I just genuinely love Uniqlo.
2: I've got one eye on their undershirts.
0: Oh,
2: beautiful,
0: nice.
2: Aerism singlets.
0: Yeah, Aerism. Aerism is living. And you know what I saw yesterday lit me up? Someone driving, big old Labrador, passenger seat, head out the window.
1: Oh,
0: you want to high five them and they go, fire. Yes, my friend. Their hairs in their eyes and faces.
2: Tongues
0: they are
2: out.
0: Yes, so happy. In fact, you know what? If I was prime minister of this country, I'd pay people who are unemployed, okay, or old people that just want to give back to the society, to drive around with golden Labradors in the car with the heads out the window to cheer people up right now. In fact, no, I know what we're going to do. You know, we've got access to these Black Thunders. Radio was built in this country with the use of a good old Black Thunder.
2: Yeah.
0: I'm going to hire old people that want to give back to society, okay? Who are just hanging around right now. They're retired. They want to do something.
1: Yeah.
0: Hire them to drive around with, because the radio station's gold, gold retrievers to cheer people up.
2: Great idea.
0: They see the up vibe and they're, bloody hell, what radio station is that? Hey, it's us.
2: Let's check that out.
0: Yeah. Okay. I don't see you writing it down.
2: No, it's
0: not. Just going to stay in the mind, will it?
2: Yeah.
0: Just stay up there.
2: You can't forget something like that.
0: No, you can't. Small thing, big joy. What's here for you, Rio?
2: I love when you go to a restaurant and they have fancy soap in the bathroom.
0: Oh, Aesop's?
2: Oh, yeah, if you're going to a really fancy restaurant.
0: Yeah, yeah.
2: I will make multiple trips to the bathroom, even if I don't need to, just to be able to wash my hands in that lovely soap that you can, you know, would never normally buy for your home. And some of them even have hand cream.
0: Do you know what? I can't stand it though when you get the wrong squirt and you're like, you get the cream and I'm like, oh, I haven't washed it.
2: I wash it off.
0: It stays on for the rest of the day. You can never wash them enough. Why is
1: so
0: that?
1: True.
0: It's there for life. It's tainted.
2: It's deep in your pores.
0: Shiny. Oh, yeah. And it's not smear matches on your clothes.
1: Oh, yes.
0: I need a dry, unlubed hand.
2: You could actually do with a bit of a wet-ass lubed up hand to sort of slide up those faders.
0: Real men have dry hands.
2: Real men do not have hands.
0: You would look at these hands and like, bloody hell, do you make fencing? Are you a tiler? These are hands of someone who works the land.
2: Those soft hands of a baby.
0: These are hands that are made to touch microphones and faders and works in arts and crafts and communities.
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0: Christian O'Connell Show. What's More Thing gives you big joy. Even just hearing about yours, you sharing them, it lights us all up. Christian, my small thing, big joy. This is from Julie. I'm toilet training puppies right now. Oh. So seeing them pee and poo where they should be, it's a huge thing for me. I'm it. Job well done. Well done, Julie. Christian, good morning. Small thing, big joy. Watching my youngest child buy his first car and taking his two older siblings on the first official drive as a car owner. Pure joy and pride. Kylie, I love it. It is an amazing thing. Small thing, and also when they start to give you lifts.
1: Yeah.
0: Oh, a couple of weeks ago, my daughter dropped me off at the pub and picked me up. That was moaning that she was waiting for me for a bit.
2: How the tables have turned.
0: But I'm going to be sick. Christian, small thing, big joy. When I get home after a long, stressful day at work and my dog runs up to me, wagging her tail, going round and round and round. Maggie, it's called the zoomies. It's the best thing in the world. Christian, small thing, big joy for me. It's my son Brandon's 25th birthday today. Happy birthday, Brandon. Son of Chris, our listener. Chris has been with the show quite a while. What brings me joy is he's coming over for dinner tonight after raising adult children. Joy is when they come home for the night. So proud of my baby boy. Happy birthday, Brandon. That's lovely. Thank you very much, Chris.
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7: For the Mallee and Lewiston District today, fogged and sunny 17. Tomorrow, fogged and sunny 18. And Sunday, fogged and sunny 19. Overnight for Serasia, a low of 6.
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4: 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Bad, bad Amanda.
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1: Good afternoon to you, Amanda.
3: Good afternoon, and we're starting with some very exciting news in the world of Brendan Jones.
1: Oh, yeah.
3: Come on.
1: It's not every day you get two marinized Cummins diesel engines together. I originally just wanted one, but we got two.
3: Don't be this guy. Don't be this guy. Come on.
1: No. My daughter announced yesterday she's going to have twin babies.
3: This is the most exciting thing. To Roman and to Michael, congratulations.
1: And it's Michael's birthday today.
3: Michael's birthday today. When are the babies due?
1: Next year. In January,
3: tell
1: maybe?
3: Tell us about the gender reveal.
1: Oh, there was a okay. So I knew all about this because my daughter announced it to me some time ago, but it was almost like on the verge of conception, she told me. And I went, okay, well, there's a lot of stuff that goes on, but she was feeling a little bit unwell. And I was starting to get concerned, and then it worked out that she's indeed having twins.
3: Do you think that was why her chemistry was so overloaded?
1: Yeah, because those little babies, they take the hormones.
3: Yeah, yeah, yeah.
1: So my grandfather, late Fred Jones, he was a twin, and his younger brothers were twins.
3: So your great-grandfather's parents had twins.
1: No, my grandfather was a twin.
3: Yeah, so your grandfather's parents had two lots of twins.
1: Yes, and on the other side of the family, there's twins as well. And, well, I've got some freaky stuff about these twins as we're leading up to it. We're making the cakes for the gender reveals because all the kids, they do a gender reveal last. So Helen made some blue cakes and some pink cakes.
3: So she didn't know.
1: She didn't know. So she's cracking the eggs, a double yolk egg for the blue cakes.
3: For the boy cakes?
1: Yeah, and I went, oh, that's a sign. That's a big sign. And then for the pink cakes, another double yolk egg. I haven't seen a double yolk egg since the 80s.
3: I don't think I've ever seen one. Wow. So So twin.
1: Then on the weekend, the aforementioned Cummins Diesel Motors.
3: You haven't mentioned, twins, have you mentioned the sex of these babies yet?
1: They're little girls.
3: Little girls.
1: So
3: twin
1: they did a gender
3: girls.
1: Reveal with a golf ball and all that sort of stuff.
3: I know you said that you would have handled it differently and sped it up a bit. I know you wanted to stage manage the event.
1: I did. They've got no idea about show business, the kids these days.
3: You know, dare they handle their own gender reveal?
1: It makes no sense.
3: But this is the most exciting thing.
1: I'm very happy for
3: you. I know you are. So you're already a granddad.
1: Yep.
3: And you're going to be a granddad now times three.
1: Yeah.
3: Yeah, I know your maths is bad, but there'll be three.
1: And my wife, Helen, drives a coupe car, a two-door car, and I have motorbikes. So,
3: well, actually, when my husband had, he's not a Porsche guy, but he loved he loves engines.
1: Yeah, he loves
3: Porsche.
1: And so
3: at one point he had a Porsche, and it was a two-seater. And I said, well, we'll have to swap cars so that I can, so that you can take the kids to daycare in my car. Suddenly, I don't know how he did it, Harley got a baby seat in the back of that Porsche.
1: I remember.
3: Yeah, he went out of his way to make sure he would still go to drive
1: down
3: that
1: to baby
3: car.
1: Baby Bunting, excuse me, do you have an attachment for a Porsche? So anyway, congratulations all right.
3: Absolutely. It's the most exciting, thrilling news, and congratulations.
1: It is. Thank you. Thank you, friend. We have an action-packed show today. Leanne Moriarty is going to be joining
3: us. Yes, of course. She's Australia's probably most prolific, well, apart from Peter Fitzsimons, the most successful Australian author.
1: Right.
3: Her stuff gets made into shows, into movies, into miniseries, and Nicole Kidman is the executive producer of them. She's the biggest deal of the deals.
1: And now a sequel to Big Little Lies.
3: Yes, we're very thrilled to have her in the studio with us today.
1: That. Instagram's coming up. Also a chance for you yet again to get a clue to win our Jaycoo J5 car.
3: Yep.
1: But we can't do anything until we do the Fast Five. Jonesy and Amanda driving you home with Jam Nation.
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0: It's Jonesy and Amanda driving you home this Thursday afternoon.
1: How fast can this thing go?
2: Faster than the speed of light.
3: Jonesy and Amanda.
4: Fast Five.
0: For you, we have the Fast Five. Five questions. Can you go all the way and answer all five questions correctly? If you do that, Amanda will say...
5: You will get an unlimited 12-month Amazim plan.
0: You're wearing a little a medal today, it looks like.
5: My husband bought me this brooch, yeah. And above that is a badge that says Drinks Monitor. The drinks stop here.
0: It's like a full-on professional badge.
5: It looks like something that you'd be, like a kid at school would have when they're handing out the milk.
0: Yeah.
5: Did you get milk at school?
0: Yeah. We were the last of that era.
5: I refused it. I just couldn't drink it because it was
0: warm milk
5: in the playground. I still right now would not be able to drink
0: Ryan's face. When we were kids, Ryan, what would happen is they put a crate of milk in little bottles of milk.
5: But they were sat out in the sun.
0: And then you'd all have to drink your milk.
6: Which flavour? Strawberry or chocolate?
0: No, just milk. None of that.
5: Just
0: none
5: milk.
0: None of that fancy pants flavoured milk.
5: Can I have oat milk?
0: Yeah, well, I'm lactose intolerant.
5: Well, kids probably were. Kids got sick and no one knew why. Of course, kids.
0: And then they got mocked because they pooped their pants in class.
5: Yeah, that's right. Did you? Yeah, that happened.
0: What a time to be alive. I'm that old. I just realised we didn't like pre-made flavoured milk.
5: I'm so old. I had the polio vaccine.
0: Yeah, wasn't it? I just missed out on the polio vaccine. Steph's in Crow's Nest.
5: Hello, Steph.
7: Hello, guys. How are you?
5: RFK Jr. Let me just slag him off for a minute. He said this week that the polio vaccine gave more people polio. How dare he? Anyway, hello, Steph. Yeah.
7: Hello.
5: How old are you? Do you mind me asking how old you are, Steph?
7: 42.
5: So you didn't get the milk at school?
7: No. Missed that.
5: No one would accept that.
0: Our generation did it for you, Steph. So yeah, welcome.
5: We took the hit. We built up our bones and so you didn't have to.
0: Steph, name four different ways to cook eggs.
7: Boiled, scrambled, poached and... soft boiled.
0: No.
5: Steph, I don't think we can do boiled and soft boiled. Sorry, Steph. It is hard to get four. Three are easy. It's hard to get four.
0: Rob's in Yarra Valley.
5: Hello, Rob.
8: Hello.
5: Over to you, Rob. Four ways to cook eggs.
8: Boiled, scrambled, poached, fried.
5: Yes. There it is. Okay, there you go.
0: How do you like your eggs?
8: Scrambled.
5: Or do you? What about you, Brendan?
0: I like a poached egg.
5: I know you're waiting for me to say to say unfertilised. I know that's where you're going with this.
0: You just went to that yourself.
5: The age of 64. I hope you're unfertilised.
0: Is Guinness Book of Records on the line?
5: Let's play Cover Me.
9: Cover me. I got you covered, boss.
5: Well, this will be soothing. This is a kazoo covering which song?
0: Do you know the answer to that?
8: No.
5: You're quite emphatic.
0: More of it.
5: Eggs are fine, but I don't need that.
0: Jemwai Rai, you ought to be ashamed. Jonesy and Amanda driving you home with Jam Nation.
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0: 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It's Jonesy the Mander across Australia, driving you home.
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4: Fast Five.
0: And if you've just joined us, we are up to
5: question number two, which is cover me.
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7: Cover me.
8: Cover me.
9: I got you covered, boss.
5: Look, I hope no one's nerves are jangling because Ryan has found this. This is a kazoo covering which song?
0: Alicia is in Watanob.
5: Hello, Alicia. What do you think the song is?
10: Hello, guys. How are you?
5: Very good. Well.
10: I know this. I believe it's Sandman by Metallica.
5: Yes, it is. Enter Sandman.
10: Oh, my goodness. Enter Sandman, yes.
0: Enter Sandman. Metallica Army are going nuts already. They're mad at us for doing that to their song.
5: It sounded more like a toilet roll holder than a kazoo, didn't it?
0: Famous screenwriter Aaron Sorkin, who wrote The West Wing, The Social Network, Moneyball, etc., will take up to how many showers a day to beat writer's block? This has been well documented. Is it A, 3, B, 8, or C, 20?
5: How many showers a day to beat writer's block?
10: Oh. What was the option?
5: 3, 8, or 20, but you can pick A, B, or C.
10: I'll pick B.
5: Eight. It is 8. He said, if I can't think of anything, I get in the shower. I put on different clothes and try again. On a really bad day, I'll be incredibly clean.
0: I often find if you have a shower, it resets everything. Yeah. I once heard if you're feeling stressed at work, if you run your hands under a hot tap and just rub them together, it will relieve your stress.
5: Well, a hot tap. I thought a cold tap.
0: No, a hot tap because it just warms you up and it calms you down.
5: Okay, I'm not sure.
0: So if you're feeling stressed. Why would you be feeling stressed here?
5: Why would I, Brendan?
0: This is a
5: fun
0: factory.
5: Why would I? Question 4 for you here, Alicia. What's the sequel to the movie Alien called?
10: Aliens 2?
5: No.
0: Gee, Alicia, you were
5: close, but no.
0: But a lot of people want to be a part of the Fast Five, so we've got to be tough, okay? Glenn's in Altona.
5: Hello, Glenn.
11: Hello, how are you?
5: Very
0: great.
5: Well. So Alien had a sequel. What was it called?
11: Aliens.
5: It was Aliens?
0: Aliens. Mm-hmm. I got a confession to make.
5: What?
0: Never seen Alien.
5: You've watched, it's my husband's favourite movie. I love it.
0: Never seen any of them.
5: There's a catnip called Jonesy.
0: Yeah, I know. One time I was coming back from the pub and I was walking along and this lady came out and was yelling out, Jonesy, Jonesy.
5: Stop licking yourself.
0: So I started walking over to her and then I realised she was talking to the cat.
5: You watch any movie. You can name any film and you've seen it. Why haven't you seen Alien?
0: I don't know. And now I feel like it's too late.
5: Okay. Too late. You watch movies from the 1980s at home for free.
0: Glenn, this is question 5.
5: Who wrote the book Big Little Lies, Glenn?
11: Big Little Lies?
0: Big Little Lies.
11: That would be, I'm going to say...
5: Sorry.
0: No, Glenn,
5: if you're going to
0: Google...
5: You've got to be quicker than that.
0: How do you spoil it? All the Big Little Lies? Kerry's in Langwarrin.
5: Hello, Kerry.
12: Hello. How are we both?
5: Very well. Do you know who wrote the book Big Little Lies?
12: Leanne Moriarty?
5: Yes.
0: Very good.
5: Leanne Moriarty. She's on our show today.
0: She is. Congratulations. Kerry, you have won the Jam Pack. 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
12: Thank you, guys. That's awesome. You made my day.
5: Oh, good on you.
0: If we can do that, I'm happy.
5: Well, yes, Leanne Moriarty is joining us in the next half hour. I hope, maybe the more we crawl to her, Brendan, she might put us in some kind of movie.
0: Well, we'd probably
5: series.
0: Be the ones that get pushed down the stairs in the first scene.
5: Actually, you're probably right. And then your undies would be on show and we'd be mocked. Yeah, we won't mention it.
0: Again. Looking forward to catching up with Leanne. Jonesy and Amanda driving you home with Jam Nation.
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0: Two Ups at Two, we give you double the music. 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River 1467.
1: 1989. I had my HQ. In excess were everywhere. 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The home of Hogspitality, an Aussie icon since 89, Hog's Breath Cafe.
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0: Hello there. It's Jonesy and Amanda driving you home. I've just been deep diving into ZZ Top. I just enjoy
1: into the beards.
0: Into the beards. I looked at a lot of YouTube film clips of ZZ Top. Those guys, they just got it. They just
1: were so laid back, weren't they?
0: But there was something, I don't know, it was like if you wanted to sum up the 80s, like they were in Back to the Future 3. Do you remember that?
1: Yeah.
0: In the Back to the Future 3.
1: I said yes, but no.
0: Yeah, actually, you didn't get past Back to the Future 1, didn't you? That was it for you.
1: I think I may have stopped there.
0: But just also, you know, their music catalogue. Did you like Legs?
1: Of course.
0: Did you like Tush?
1: Of course.
0: Put them together. Got the lower body part. Actually, they didn't go any higher. They just went Legs and Tush.
1: No songs about elbows.
0: No.
1: How interesting.
0: No, and the other bits.
1: I mentioned yesterday that I'd been on a flight out of Lubbock, Texas. Once where I was working with Beyond 2000 and some people had boarded before us. There was Carol Burnett.
0: Yep.
1: And then in walks ZZ Top. And think how random. And as I said yesterday, if that plane went down, you would never have heard of what happened to me. I was like Amelia Earhart. No one would ever have found me. I'd have been eaten by crabs.
0: Why were you flying the plane?
1: You never know.
0: ZZ Top, Carol Burnett, an old mate on the plane.
1: An old mate. But someone sent me this. That Frank Beard, who has passed away from ZZ Top, knew Carol Burnett. In 1979, Frank Beard, his partner, and Carol Burnett's daughter all met while spending time in a drug rehabilitation in Houston in Texas. After they left rehab, Frank and his wife welcomed Carol Burnett's daughter into their home in Texas to help her during a difficult time. So even though it seemed like a random sprinkling of people, they may have actually known each other. Maybe Carol was visiting her daughter who was staying with them. Who knows?
0: Who knows indeed.
1: Yeah.
0: And the algorithm is a funny thing. I've just been getting a lot of ZZ Top stuff on my feed.
1: Well, now that you've said Tush and Legs out loud, who knows what you'll get? I'm going to get a lot of elbows.
0: You've got to be careful what you click on. But the one thing I did get his shuffle when he played drums, Frank Beard, you know, because I was a drummer in a band. You know that I played drums in a band.
1: Come on.
0: And I haven't played drums with Ian Moss in a band.
1: You know what's interesting? So, remember when you were on Dancing with the Stars and Helen said there are 158 beats permitted in that and you didn't hit one of them? And you were shocked because you thought you were a drummer and your brother said, yeah, but you were always terrible.
0: Yeah.
1: So the truth, people have candy-coated your abilities for years.
0: The problem with my drumming was, okay, let's, for argument's sake, this is the drum stem, as they call it, from LaGrange without any other music, just Frank Beard playing the drums. Okay, starts, he's on the rims. Okay, tippity-tap, tippity-tap. And then, look at this. Like a metronome. And then, lifts it a bit. Oh. And just hear that shuffle? Drummers are going nuts for this.
1: What about the rest of us?
0: Come on. And then, big roll coming up.
1: This is like karaoke while you're waiting for the lyrics to kick in.
0: Oh, it is. It's coming up. See, I didn't have to attempt. Look, I'm out of. See, I would have liked to.
1: See, of course you would have mucked it up.
0: So, okay.
1: Don't compare yourself to him by saying you're a drummer.
0: If you go to my band, Bad Element.
1: Sounded a bit
0: Which is not a dodgy stove appliance. It's a Bad Element or Bad Kids. But this is me.
1: Bad Kids.
0: This is me singing and drumming.
2: No lies, you're telling me what to do. No lies, you're telling me where to be. No lies, I'm gonna see it
0: through. Okay.
2: No lies.
0: That is so hard to do, that and sing.
1: Maybe you should try it. Rest in peace again, Frank Beard.
0: I don't know how this became
1: about. We've resurrected
0: me.
1: Him, then put him back in.
0: Yes. You left a great legacy.
1: Coming up next, Leanne Moriarty is going to be joining us.
0: Jonesy and Amanda driving you home with Jam Nation.
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0: Jones, you demanded, driving you home?
1: There are few other authors whose careers have reached peak after peak, quite like Leon Moriarty. The only Australian fiction writer to debut at number one on the New York Times bestseller list. All 11 of her novels have been optioned for the screen. Four of those have been turned into streaming series. She's written a new novel, Big Little Truths, which picks up on Big Little Lies 10 years on. What an amazing premise. We have her with us right now, Leon Moriarty. Hello.
0: Here she is.
2: Hello. Thank you so much.
1: When you write, I'm interested in the writing process. Do ideas just come to you? If you're at dinner with girlfriends, and do you just take notes?

0: Is there something we say, do you mind if I use that? How do these incredible storylines come to you?
1: I definitely say, do you mind if I use that? That's why I prefer not to be friends with other writers, because then it's annoying, because you can't take their material. Because, you know, they'll, if they're telling a story and it's a really good one, then you think, I can't have that.
0: And do you, at dinner, have a notebook or put notes in your phone, or do you wait politely till

0: now I've got just one, and my children find it really odd. It's just one endless note.
1: Right. Stream of consciousness.
0: Yes.
1: Yep. They must think, gee, mum's a bestseller. Oh, look at this.
2: Look at a shopping list. this is the sequel to Big Little Lies. So we're seeing 10 years on, and it's a story that I've, because I often wondered, Big Little Lies was so good at the end. I thought, I wonder how these guys, like the kids, for example, the twin boys, how do they go when they become, you know, cranky teens?
0: Yeah. And that was the greatest pleasure in writing this book, writing the teenagers, because that's where I am right now. So when I wrote Big Little Lies, my children were little and just starting school, so I'd become a school parent for the first time. And I knew from, because I had my children quite late, so I knew from my girlfriends what was lay ahead for me with the teenage years. So I did think, well, maybe this could be the one book where I could do a sequel. And yeah, writing the teenage characters.
2: Are your teens good? Are they? You having a
0: they're very.
2: You don't have to answer
1: silence,
2: that.
1: Silence, Leanne.
2: Because you just have, because my kids, like I'm a grandparent now.
0: I want to be a grandparent very badly.
1: But Jonesy's announced today that his daughter's having twins.
2: Yeah.
0: Well, I am filled with such envy. I'd love to have twins. Congratulations.
2: I know, it's so exciting.
1: Do you find, like a lot of parents, Leanne, that we're all, that's why grandparents love it so much, that you're so busy raising your children, you don't feel intentional, you don't feel in the moment, and that's the lament, that's the nostalgia kick, or you're still in the drop zone of parenting?
0: Yeah, I do feel when, I felt, because I had trouble having children, so I felt when I got them, I did feel quite present, because I would have moments where I think, I'm so lucky that you're here. Then as they got older, they were so here that, you know, you can't imagine them not being here.
1: Everyone tells you and you don't believe it.
2: But for someone that was, like I was 24 when my oldest was born, so my whole life has been defined by being a parent.
0: Yes.
2: And I look at older parents and I have a bit of envy, because you're more present. I feel that I'm better with my grandson than I was. And that's not, it's not that I didn't love my son or anything like that.
0: Yes.
2: I just didn't have the emotional capacity to deal with a child. Like, you know, you're not as switched on as what you are now.
0: Yes. Yeah. And I think as a grandparent, what other grandparents say is that it's just the most incredible thing. But anyway, maybe my children, they say, this is so inappropriate, Mark. We're only teenagers.
2: I'm 14 years old, Mark.
1: You weirdo.
0: Yes, do you say exactly that?
2: This is like our therapy session. But Leanne, it's always great to talk to you. And of course, you've got an event coming up at the Sydney Opera House on Monday.
0: Yes.
2: On the book tour.
0: On the book tour, yes. So this starts the whole tour. So I'll be in conversation with Bruna Papandreou, who is the Australian producer of Big Little Lies. And it'll be the first chance for anyone in the world to get their hands on a signed copy.
2: Is there a sequel as well, you know, perhaps with Nicole back on board?
0: Oh, yes, they will do it.
2: So
0: based on the book. So that's all developments underway.
2: This is exciting.
1: And of all the exciting things that have happened, do you still get a thrill thinking you're going to be talking at the Opera House?
0: I get such a thrill saying that, because I spoke at local libraries where there would hardly be anybody there. There'd just be some man in the back row snoring, literally. You could see them.
1: That's your husband?
0: No, it wasn't my husband. And you'd go to events and there'd only be two or three people there, and it turns out that was the bookshop manager's mother and grandmother, things like that. So to think that they've said the numbers that they've got, which to me are extraordinary compared with what I would get at the local library, but that of course it's a much bigger venue than the local library, so there are still
2: there's tickets available. Go and see it. That'll be good. Monday night. This will be if you're around in Sydney, go and see.
0: Yes, please come along if you
1: can get tickets at panmacmillan.com.au.
2: Big Little Truths is out on August 25. And as Amanda said, panmacmillan.com.au if you'd like some tickets. Leanne Moriarty, thank you.
0: Thank you. Thank you so
1: Lovely
0: much.
1: Lovely to see you.
0: You too.
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5: For the Mallee and Low Eastern District today, fogged and sunny 17. Tomorrow, fogged and sunny 18. And Sunday, fogged and sunny 19. Overnight for Sunraysia, a low of 6.
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12: It's showtime.
13: Well, hello there, Amanda.
14: Hello.
13: When was the last time in this business on radio that you gave away a car? I remember the first time I gave away a car.
14: Was it a jalopy?
13: No, it wasn't. It was a nice car.
14: It was a
13: BMW Roadster. Remember those ones? The long snout, two-door. This would have been back in 1996.
14: And what did people have to do to win that?
13: Oh, they had to. There was a key mechanism with a padlock. 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They had to live in the car to win it.
14: What do you mean that radio station? I was part of that team that did it. I went on Hey Hey It's Saturday to talk about it. They was in a shopping centre near the radio station, and they four people were living in it. Last one to stay in it won it.
13: But they stayed a lot longer.
14: They stayed a lot longer than you thought. And we drive them around, so they had to sit in front of abattoirs. They had all that horrible stuff, and they're in a shopping centre with people walking around. They had toilet breaks once a day or twice a day. Mm-hmm. They didn't shower, I don't think. And their limbs turned green.
13: It went for a month.
14: Didn't it go for a month? And also part of the deal was that the car's upholstery would be redone when you wanted to win it because it stunk.
13: It smelled foul.
14: It smelled foul.
13: And didn't at the shopping centre, didn't they say, you've got to get it out of here because it smelt that bad?
14: So how easy is this competition?
13: This is easy.
14: Win the most fabulous Jayco J5 car.
13: What a machine.
14: It's a versatile small SUV, huge, spacious interior. You and I have both driven it.
13: Mm-hmm.
14: It is a beautiful, beautiful car. We are giving you the clues to guess the five celebrities who are getting in that car with us.
13: Yeah. We'll have that for you this hour.
14: Next one's coming up next.
13: Jonesy and Amanda driving you home with Jam Nation.
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5: All you need to do to win this is correctly name the five mystery celebrities that are in our J5. Mm-hmm. We will give you the chance on Monday to have your first stab at guessing who you think it might be. If you guess one right, you get a $200 fuel card. Guess all five in the correct order, you win this beautiful car.
0: Yeah. Let's go and walk over to our car, shall we? The JQ. Look at it. What a machine. Warm welcome on the entrance when you get in.
5: It's so nice.
0: Come on, scooch up in the seat here.
5: All right. Well, who do you think is going to be our celebrity today?
0: Hang on.
5: Did you choose this?
0: No.
5: Is this your decision?
0: Well, hello.
5: Is this your decision?
0: You might want to just...
5: What?
0: You're
5: going to give me $5 and I go to the movies?
0: Don't you have something to do?
5: Okay.
0: What for? Are you going to go to the movies and buy water?
5: Why? Oh, $5. Well, you don't care where I go. You're just trying to get rid of me. Well, that is our clue.
0: You can sit and watch if you want.
5: The clue is hello. Sit and watch. What's wrong with you?
0: You know, that would be the worst thing in the world because you'd be having the commentary anyway.
5: What a ridiculous cold spoon.
0: Suffice to say, I'm happy.
5: Okay. Today's clue, as weird as that is. We are going to give you another clue towards the end of the show. Two clues today.
0: And we'll come up with an idea for tomorrow because we have to do... How many have we got in here now? It's getting a bit cramped.
5: Oh, you want to just end it here, do you, Brendan?
0: I would love to.
5: We will give you another clue towards the end of the show.
0: Yes. 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
0: Cheers to those moments in music you just have to crank up. Better music and more of it.

0: there. It's Jonesy D'Amato across Australia driving you home this Thursday afternoon.
1: Let me tell you a story about Bert Gerber. Bert Gerber,
0: I like the name Gerber,
1: has a farm in Texas, a barn full of animals.
0: Yep.
1: He woke up in the middle of the night in August, early August, to hear a noise he'd never heard before. It was this noise.
0: A goose.
1: Would you know that was a goose?
0: Yeah.
1: How do you know that's a goose?
0: I guess it's obvious it sounds like a goose.
1: I don't think. Ryan, do you think that sounds like a goose?
2: No.
1: No. Anyway, yes, it is a goose.
0: I'm sorry that you guys are a bit slow. But he's on a farm. Wouldn't he hear that all the time?
1: No, that's what's interesting. He had a goose that had never honked before. But the reason that Goosey, that's its name, the goose, honked was because the barn was on fire. Goosey made that noise to alert Bert Gerber that the barn was on fire. So he walks out. There were about 60 turkeys, a whole lot of chickens. Yep. This is his animal.
0: Was he wearing his long johns? I always just imagine being some sort of long johns.
1: He was wearing flip-flops, it says here.
0: Mm-hmm.
1: And so he was able to get to the hose, put the fire out.
0: Yep.
1: None of the animals were lost. He said if it had been another few seconds, it would have all been over. So little Goosey making this noise.
0: We've established that.
1: Saved the day. And Goosey, unfazed by the incident, has been rewarded with his favourite snacks. Peas,
0: yep.
1: Romaine lettuce and watermelon.
0: So it didn't end up on the dinner table. Oh, Goosey.
1: No, Brendan.
0: So no, that's the farm life.
1: No, not when you're raising he's got 60 turkeys. He can't eat all of them. He's raising them to sell.
0: Those other ones would be, oh, good on you, Goosey.
1: Imagine if they all went up in flames. That smells delicious.
0: Well, that's pretty good.
1: But this is what pets can do. Pets can sometimes wake people when they've slept through alarms. Mm-hmm. Pets can tell people when they've got medical conditions. When my dog Ripley, when I went into the night that my hormones shifted, so I had the baby Liam the next day, Ripley could sense that my hormones had shifted and got all weird and cuddly and strange. So pets sense things,
0: yep.
1: And pets can save you.
0: My daughter's having that with the pregnancy and the cat.
1: What's it doing?
0: She's got this cat, and this cat didn't exist. It always would hide, but now all of a sudden it's nestling on her.
1: Really?
0: Mm.
1: Yeah, see, pets know. So the tribal drum is going to beat for this. Saved by a pet.
0: Yeah.
1: Well, I see. Saved Timmy down the well.
0: No, well, that's a Mandela effect. Timmy actually never went down the well. Lassie went down the well. Timmy was the one that got her out of the well. Or him. Lassie was actually a guide dog too.
1: Why wreck everything? So Timmy was never in the well.
0: Timmy was the guy, the person that got the dog out of the well.
1: So why isn't Lassie supposed to be the hero?
0: No, the dumb dog fell down the well.
1: It's a different telling of the story.
0: It is, isn't it?
1: So, saved by a pet.
0: Jonesy D'Amato driving you home with Jam Nation.
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0: Hello there. It's Jonesy and Amanda driving you home. Let me tell you the story about Bert Gerber. Woke up in the middle of the night. He's a farmer. I just like saying the name Gerber.
1: I know, I can tell that.
0: I know you brought the story to the table.
1: But you've stolen it because you like the name Gerber.
0: I like saying Gerber. It's very satisfying.
1: Do you want me to take it from here?
0: Sure.
1: Bert Gerber, I enjoy it too, was woken in the middle of the night.
0: Don't bogart the Gerber.
1: He was woken in the middle of the night by this noise. He'd never heard his goose honk before.
0: That seems odd.
1: Well, Goosey didn't need to honk until the barn was on fire. He goes out in his flip-flops, it says here, where he's got about 60 turkeys and chickens all asleep.
0: Yep.
1: But the barn's on fire, so he grabs the hose, puts out the fire. Not a single animal was lost, thanks to Goosey the Goose.
0: It's got all the fixings of a John Denver song, hasn't it?
1: How would it go, Brendan? Over to you. Come on.
0: 60 turkeys, 20 chickens and a Goosey.
1: Wow.
0: And a Gerber.
1: John Denver's rolling in his grave right now.
0: The tribal drum is beating Saved by a Pet.
2: Lucy!
0: Lucy! Okay.
1: John, what have you got for us?
3: Hey, Amanda, Jonesy.
0: John?
3: I listen to you guys all the time. Hello.
1: We love hearing that. Thank you, John.
0: This is a nice thing, John.
3: Yeah, good. I'd just like to say a couple of years ago, I was real sick with COVID. I could hardly get out of bed. I was in hot and cold sweats. And my little mate, my little Foxy, miniature Foxy, he went to his own bed and grabbed a blanket and brought it to me.
1: Oh,
0: John.
1: Little thing.
3: And he stayed with me all the time. And I was in bed for about 4 or 5 days.
0: Yeah.
3: And he never left my side.
0: Oh.
1: He didn't start chomping at your ankles?
0: No.
3: No.
0: He's not a cat. A cat would so do that. Oh, John,
1: that is the sweetest little story.
0: What a great, just John all curled up, sick with fever, little Foxy comes along with a blanket.
1: What's your dog's name, John?
3: Max.
1: Little Maxie. Max.
0: Oh,
1: what a lovely story. Thank you.
0: Give Max a little treat for us,
1: yes,
0: John.
1: Yes, do it.
0: Steve has joined us.
1: Hello, Steve. Saved by the Pet. What happened?
4: Well, I was absolutely sauced and drunk one day and I jumped in my pool and got in trouble and my dog, whose name was Gerber, funny enough,
1: yeah.
4: Jumped in the pool and took my arm off and pulled me out.
0: Wow.
1: Wow. What kind of a dog was Gerber?
4: A German Shepherd. So I just had a massive night, just got absolutely sauced and drunk and just thought it'd be a good idea to jump in the pool and have a swim. And it didn't turn out too well. Ended up drowning and then little Gerber jumped in and goes, come on, mate, and just pulled me out.
0: So you were in trouble, Steve. You weren't just horse playing.
4: No, I was in trouble. Yeah, I was like just having full 360 spins and all that. Thought, oh, this would be all right. And no, I didn't. Yeah, I thought I was,
1: tell us about Gerber. And Gerber drags you to the side. What sort of treats did you give Gerber when you were sober enough to realise what had happened?
4: I gave him a smacko.
1: Yeah, I gave him a smacko. It's a terrible reward.
0: You're a harsh owner, Steve. And just with the name Gerber, it's very satisfying to say. Would you agree, Steve?
1: Why'd you call your dog Gerber?
4: Because it was just a name that me and my brother came up with. He was just like, Gerber sounds pretty cool. I'm like, oh. Gerber stuck, and then now all I can think about is Gerber.
0: Mm. Yeah, that's why they give it to babies. Mm. Gerber.
1: Gerber.
0: Gerber.
1: Isn't Cindy Crawford married to Randy Gerber? But why look at me like you're an idiot?
0: I'm digesting what you're saying.
1: And her daughter, Kaya Gerber, is a famous model with the surname Gerber.
0: You're now just using the word Gerber too much.
1: Saved by the Pet.
0: Jonesy and Amanda driving you home with Jam Nation.
5: 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Feeling good.
6: You might know of the original sin. And you might know how to be with fire.

0: Hello there. It's Jonesy and Amanda driving you home. I like the story of Bert Gerber.
1: You're obsessed with the name Gerber. I know you are. He's not the hero of the story. The hero of the story is this guy.
0: This is Goosey.
1: Goosey the goose, who had never made that noise before. Bert woke up in the middle of the night because he heard Goosey making that noise. He goes out to the barn where he's got about 60 turkeys and chickens on his Texan farm.
0: Yep.
1: In the barn was on fire. He was able to put the fire out, save all the animals, thanks to Goosey, who was rewarded with his favourite snacks, peas, romaine lettuce and watermelon.
0: Yep, and not turning into Christmas goose.
1: No, Brendan.
0: The tribal drama's beating Saved by a Pet. And we're not talking about Miss September.
1: Hello, Stacey. Tell us about your pet. Who saved you?
0: Stacey.
2: So it was late at night and I couldn't sleep, so I thought I'll go for a nice hot bath, and I was relaxed and kept the water running, and obviously so exhausted I fell asleep, and I woke up to my beautiful dog licking my face, and she literally saved my life.
0: Yeah, you got to be careful, Stacey.
1: Wow. What kind of dog did you have?
2: A Saffy Duchess. Mm. Still the best.
0: But, you know, that's your blood pressure goes up high if the bath's too hot.
2: Well, I have low blood pressure. I don't know what was going on.
1: No. What's your dog's name?
2: Duchess.
1: Not Gerber, Brendan. We've run out of Gerbers. Thank you, Stacey.
0: Gerber. Well, you know, maybe I should change my name to Gerber.
1: Your daughter's having twins. Why don't you suggest that to
0: Gerber,
1: her?
0: Gerber, that's a good idea. Jan has joined us.
1: Hello, Jan.
0: We can get a baby food deal. Those kids eat heaps.
1: Jan, hello. Tell us about the pet that saved you.
3: Well, actually, it didn't save me. This was our cat saving our dog.
1: Oh, yeah.
3: So it's a bit of a twist. About 10 years ago, we had a cat and a dog, and the cat knew he was superior to the dog. So it was quite interesting, the interplay they had. So there was really no respect for the dog. But my eldest daughter was home alone one afternoon, and she could hear the cat meowing and carrying on, and she just yelled out, you know, shut up, you'll get over it. And then she heard the cat on the bench tossing things off the bench. So she comes out to tell the cat off, and the cat's gone, ooh, and jumps out the back door, which was open, and my daughter's followed her to tell her off, and there is the dog collapsed on the ground.
1: Oh. Wow!
3: So the cat, who had no respect for the dog, was trying to alert my daughter to the fact that the dog has collapsed.
1: Wow.
3: So my daughter was able to get the dog to the vet, and she'd been poisoned by snail bait, and ended up spending the night at the vet having her stomach pumped, and she was fine after that.
1: And did the relationship between the cat and the dog change?
3: No.
0: No, of course not. And did the dog eat the snail bait by accident or were deliberately poisoned?
3: Someone threw snail bait over the fence.
1: No.
0: What's wrong with people? Yeah. That's outrageous.
1: No. Oh. I love the idea of the cat thinking, how am I going to do this? Yeah. And starts flinging things off the bench.
0: Yeah, come
1: That's
0: on a minute.
1: Great.
0: You people, come on. The dog is not well.
1: Wow. Thank you, Jan.
0: Jan, that is great.
1: Aren't they great stories?
0: Thank you for all your calls. Coming up, Instagram is on its way, and yet we have another clue for our JQ J5. Jonesy and Amanda driving you home with Jam Nation.
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6: For the Mallee and Lowestern District today, fogged and sunny 17. Tomorrow, fogged and sunny 18. And Sunday, fogged and sunny 19. Overnight for Serasia, a low of 6.
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12: It's showtime!
13: I've just been reading about the Monday Bash. You know the Monday Bash. It's a big musical festival just outside of Broken Hill there.
14: Weren't Furniss and the Fundamentals performing?
13: Furniss and the and I was just following them on their feed. They were performing at the Civic Hotel in Broken Hill. And I thought, well, why are they at the Monday Bash? There's been an unprecedented amount of rain at the bash site.
14: So it's not normally...
13: It's arid
14: AF
13: there. They don't get much. They should be on the weather. Arid as AF.
14: And inexplicably, it's pouring with rain. So what happens?
13: Well, a lot of campers are getting bogged, stuff like that. So there's 15,000 people that go there with their assorted vehicles. So I just feel for everyone. Your organisers, there's nothing you can really do, is there? It's just what's her name? Droughts and flooding rains, poetry lady. Right, that.
14: Dorothea McKellar, is that who you're trying to
13: much
14: quote?
13: Much respect.
14: Is she Furniss and the Fundamentals?
13: But, you know, it's the thing. George Miller was going to put Fury Road. Remember the Mad Max sequel after Mad Max 3? He was going to film it because that's where Mad Max 2 was filmed.
14: Instead he went to Namibia.
13: And 3. Well, yeah, because they had unprecedented rain. And then what happened? All these beautiful little daisies and grass sprung up everywhere. That doesn't look like a post-apocalyptic world.
14: It sounds precedented, doesn't it? Sound unprecedented.
13: Oh, okay.
14: Well, it's happened more than once.
13: Yes, okay. So it's happened twice in 10 years.
14: Well, forget Dorothea McKellar. Time to talk about climate change.
13: Listen to Amanda Keller. This wasn't a forum to bang on about climate
14: change. It's not a, why would I talk about science?
13: Come on.
14: Coming up next.
13: Keep that at the ABC.
14: Brendan, it's going to affect everyone, you and your waterfront property. When you're underwater, blub, blub, blub.
13: Well, it wasn't
14: don't
13: last.
14: Come to me.
13: It wasn't last week, so it's good.
14: It's unprecedented, Brendan. Double A Chattery drops today. It's an absolute ripper of a tale. I'll tell you more next.
13: Also, Instagram is coming up. Jonesy and Amanda driving you home with Jam Nation.
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0: Hello there, it's Jonesy DeMatta driving you home this Thursday afternoon. Thursday, Friday Junior, as we like to call it. Thursday's a great day because it's payday. That's always handy. And Double A Chattery drops today. This is the podcast you do with your forensic psychologist friend, Anita McGregor.
1: And today we're talking to Hannah Ferguson. You may not have heard of Hannah. Maybe you have. She's one of the most impressive young women I think I've ever met. She's in her late 20s. She addressed the National Press Club recently. She is the CEO of Cheek Media, and it's a forum for women, not just women, to talk about politics, to talk about stuff that other media organizations don't. It's not about Married at First Sight. It's not about things like that. It's about recognize that young people have opinions and want to say important things. She's incredibly impressive. She is actually now taking on Anthony Albanese in his own home seat in Marrickville. And it's interesting that we covered a whole lot of stuff with her. And she said, because some people have said, why are you taking on Anthony Albanese when he's kind of the middle ground, when there's a whole lot of extremes around? Why are you taking on the soft middle in a way? And she had some interesting stuff to say.
2: My view is this. Labor under Anthony Albanese has created the material conditions for the rise of One Nation. So One Nation, their surge hasn't come out of nowhere. It's come out of a frustration that people around the country have with the failures of the two major parties. And that's my personal view. And I think there are so many solutions that we should be looking to in Australia that aren't this race to the bottom and this really awful, limited contest of ideas that Anthony Albanese and Pauline Hanson offer us.
1: A lot of people, particularly young people, are disengaged and almost boast about being disengaged with politics. And as she said, some of the big issues, the wicked issues as they're known, climate change, cost of housing, some of the really big stuff is so hard to grapple with. People are exhausted by it, and rightly so.
0: But you want someone that gives you a solution, and that's why Pauline Hanson, One Nation, has risen, because they grief farm. They say, well, this is your problem. And then you go, right, I just want the problem fixed. In the old days, in the Howard era, we just went along with it. But now everyone has a say because of social media.
1: That's right. But those solutions, when you dig down, aren't actual solutions. They're the words saying, I make this simple for you. And that's what people grasp onto. It's clickbait in a way without the reality behind it. We talked about the nature of young people being disengaged. And she said she's not special in taking this on, that anyone can do this. Anyone, she'd like everyone actually to step up.
2: There is nothing particularly special about what I do. I've just gone and done it every day. I think there is such a thought process that limits us from taking steps, especially with women. I always say, if you're 85% sure of something, of an idea for a business, of an idea for a hobby you want to try, of something you want to say publicly, do it. I think especially women tie themselves in knots saying, oh, you know, but what if this happens or this happens? You need to have a bias for action.
0: I agree with that.
1: Bias for action.
0: But I agree with that.
1: Well, that's what the stats show, is that whereas a woman will wait till she's 85% sure, a man will go for something at 25%. They go into it with more confidence and more bravado.
0: But I find that here when we have meetings with, and it's all women here, I'll sit there and say, yep, do it. Let's do it. Get it done. And then you guys will just wall gather around it. And I've got no time for that. I think a lot of ladies have trouble with tradesmen because when they talk, my wife does this when she talks to tradesmen. She said, why don't they talk back? You know, why do they sort of write me off a little bit and dismiss me? And I said, because you talk too much. Just don't talk yourself out of what you want done.
1: Yeah.
0: Tell them what you want done and then let the silence
1: hang.
0: And back yourself.
1: Say,
0: oh, no, that probably won't work.
1: Yeah.
0: Because as soon as you say that, men are just very linear. You tell them to do a job, you can either do it or you can't.
1: No, you need to back yourself. We talked to her about a young woman. She is going into politics. So many women find it hard, as we just said, you have to be 85% sure to do something. Not only that, though, it's a particularly difficult environment for the thin skinned. She said, no wonder we're all thin skinned. Look at social media. We all read the comments. It's impossible to have thick skin in this world at the moment. But she's learned the art of being embarrassed.
2: I always say that my number one thing that I really practiced, it's not something you want to practice, but I'm okay with being embarrassed.
1: How do you practice that?
2: Well, you just realize when you're getting embarrassed why. Like, but you know what I mean? If someone mocks me at the dinner table and, you know, and you feel, like, I feel physical pain in my chest when you feel like rejection or embarrassment, right? Like, we all, the sensitivity to it. But I think, like, I find it harder from friends than strangers on the internet now, too. Like, it doesn't really bother me. But I think that practice of embarrassment is like, we all avoid humiliation at all costs. But I have been publicly humiliated online and had thousands of people say awful things about me. And once that happens and you realize you will just wake up the next day and keep going, you're far more invincible.
0: Wow.
1: She's so, so interesting. So that's on Double A Chattery.
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0: That's all you got to do.
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0: Two diesel motors.
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1: your
0: of one.
1: Daughter is having of twins. 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

0: Hello there, it's Jonesy Demander driving you home this Thursday afternoon.
1: Well, this is so exciting. When you first became a grandfather about 18 months ago,
0: yes,
1: and we bought you a big basket that had grandfatherly things in it, and you sort of were, you know, you didn't know where to put yourself with it, but you've become a giant mush bucket. Would you agree?
0: Yeah, I've heard people talk about being a grandparent, and I've always sort of said, oh, good on you. That sounds nice. I never imagined it would happen because it does sort of denote you as getting old. But then I was very young when my eldest son was born. So by rights, my dad, he was 49 when he became a grandfather.
1: Right. Well, Harley was 50 when he became a father.
0: Yeah. Yeah. So I've spoken to Harley about that a lot, about those sort of things.
1: But his life started when he had children. It's changed him. And he was probably like that, not mushy. He became the biggest mush bucket in the world.
0: I was just saying to Leanne Moriarty, she was talking, and as you had children later in life, when I was 24, when my eldest Morgan was born, I just don't think you have the emotional capability. Not saying that I was a bad dad or anything like that, that he had everything that he needed. You just didn't have, financially you weren't great. You focused on your career. So there's a world of difference. My dad, when I was young, he was an airline pilot. You know, for many years he was away. And this is back in the old days when they go to Bermuda and stuff like that, living the best life. And you wouldn't see them for 3 or 4 weeks.
1: But I would say I look back at my children's upbringing, and when you're trying to keep them alive, you're busy, you're doing this, you're worried. As a grandparent, you're so much more intentional. You're so much there, more present. I think it's quite a different feeling.
0: Because you've got a bit more and you know a little bit more stuff.
1: You know a bit more, but you just go for the mush rather than the practicalities of keeping a child alive.
0: Yep.
1: And all the stress that goes with that. You announced at the beginning of the show today that your daughter is pregnant with identical twin girls. What a journey.
0: Yeah. And we've got twins in the family. My grandfather, he was a twin.
1: But is it one egg that split?
0: I don't know. I know that the little twinnies are in separate bags.
1: But it was one egg, though.
0: I don't know.
1: I thought you said it was one egg.
0: I don't know. They're
1: identical. So it must have been one egg.
0: Okay.
1: Am I right in thinking that?
0: You keep asking me questions. I can't give you the answer.
1: You're the grandfather.
0: What?
1: Have you not asked whether they're identical? They are identical, aren't they? Are they identical?
0: There's a lot of baby this and baby that.
1: They're identical, though, aren't they? So it's one egg, presumably, that's split, and maybe there's two separate bags.
0: Yes, because they're two girls.
1: Right. No, but they can be two girls and not identical, but they are identical, aren't they?
0: I don't know until they say, right, see, the thing about you is you make plans too far in the future. Until I see the babies out there and they're safe and
1: have you not been told whether they're identical or not?
0: Yeah,
1: you told
0: I have.
1: Me. Okay.
0: Oh, I have.
1: Well, that's
0: told.
1: One egg
0: so
1: then
0: people
1: that splits.
0: Have told me that. Okay.
1: Your lack of curiosity is extraordinary.
0: No, I have. I just don't want to. I don't know the answer to what you're asking right now. Like, I know that I've been told that.
1: They're identical, but in separate sacs. So one egg is split and they've developed their own sacs.
0: Yes, but they're sharing a placenta.
1: Yes. Oh, I see. Yes. That's not always the case either, is it?
0: Because sometimes they can be in one sac, the two of them.
1: Yes.
0: And then there's one placenta.
1: But they're in one stomachy arrangement. And they're in one daughter. And that's yours.
0: She's not, you know, putting that out into another office.
1: Right.
0: Yeah. So that's
1: just got an annex.
0: We had the gender reveal.
1: Tell us about that.
0: So my son-in-law, Michael, whose birthday it is today, happy birthday, mate, he is a keen, mad golfer. So it was entrusted to my youngest son, Dom, to come up with the gender reveal balls for the golf balls.
1: Where do you get those?
0: Well, you get them from Temu or Amazon or one of those places. But he was the only one that knew. But then on the day of the gender reveal, he got sent two pink balls. Not a pink and a blue ball.
1: But if he knew,
0: he ordered for a pink and a blue ball.
1: Ah. So the coincidence was, luckily,
0: they said two pink balls.
1: I can't believe you're not sniggering.
0: Michael's going to have two blue ones at the end of this.
1: I love our chats.
0: Any more questions?
1: See,
0: what are you,
1: you
0: a
1: are
0: cop?
1: So much more mushy than you used
0: I am,
1: to
0: I'm
1: be,
0: incredibly
1: Brendan.
0: Mushy. No, I'm excited. But, you know, it's a very big deal.
1: Yeah. Okay. Like, how's your job at Hallmark Cards going? Happy birthday.
0: It's a very big deal.
1: Coming up next, would you like to win
0: $2,000? Sure, give us twins. Oh, that's a sign.
1: What?
0: Twins. Well, $2,000 instead of the one.
1: Absolutely.
0: Instagram is coming up next. Jonesy and Amanda driving you home with Jam Nation.
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0: 10 questions, 60 seconds on the clock. You could pass if you don't know an answer. We'll come back to that question if time permits. You get all the questions right, $1,000.
4: You can make it $2,000 by answering a bonus question, but it is double or nothing.
0: Looky here, it's Todd of Sunbury.
4: Hi, Todd.
5: Hello.
0: Hey, Todd. Hey, you know what? I just thought, Todd, I've got a letter in my trusty headphone box here. You know my headphone box?
4: Yeah.
0: I've had, we got a letter regarding Sunbury.
4: That was about 20 years ago.
0: It was in
4: 2000. Is this from Gordon Wheat?
0: From Gordon Wheat. Todd, could you just indulge me for a second? Because this pertains to you. Dear sir slash madame, I am 45 years of age, haven't been to an outdoor music festival. I was wondering if you could organise an outdoor rock concert over, say, 3 days, rivaling that of Sunbury, 1972. Please get back to me, Gordon Wheat.
4: He'd be about 60 now.
0: If it was 45 in...
4: 65 now.
0: I think this is our first week on the radio.
4: Mm.
0: Todd?
4: Could you arrange it, Todd?
5: Probably not.
0: Have you got, like, someone with a paddock or just, you know?
5: I know people with paddocks. But...
4: And have you got Wah-Wah Knee on speed dial?
5: No.
0: Okay, but Todd...
4: Well, you're no use to us. Gordon Wheat goes unanswered again.
0: We haven't spoken... Yeah, it's been a long
4: you
0: time.
4: Never got back to Gordon Wheat.
0: Well,
4: did you?
0: I didn't have any contacts in Sunbury. Now we have Todd.
4: Okay. Well, Todd, let's see what we can do. 10 questions, 60 seconds. If you're not sure, say pass. We might have time to come back, okay?
5: No worries.
4: All right,
0: luck, Todd,
4: here we go. Question number one. H2O is a symbol for what?
5: Water.
4: Question two. Lip balm is worn on which body part?
5: Lips.
4: Question two. Question three. Ginger, nutmeg, and basil are types of what?
5: Herbs.
0: Oh, no.
4: No, they're not herbs.
0: They're actually spices,
4: they're
0: Todd.
4: Spices.
0: Maybe get the Spice Girls at our new Sunbury.
4: Oh, Todd would enjoy this chat. He's over us now.
0: Todd.
4: No, a herb is kind of like a basil
0: or
4: something that, you know, these are
0: spice,
4: ground.
0: Ginger and nutmeg.
4: Yeah.
0: I don't know, actually.
4: Are spices and herbs different, people? Yes, they were just asking our team.
0: Sorry, Todd. Yes.
4: Oh, okay. Basil is also, we're going to...
0: Oh, okay.
4: To,
0: so,
4: Todd, you get a reprieve.
0: Todd, you've been given a reprieve.
4: Are you still alive, Todd?
5: No worries. Thank you.
0: No, go.
4: Todd, we're giving
0: Todd,
4: you another crack.
0: Someone's cocked up and
4: you are right.
0: You get the benefits because you are right because basil is indeed a herb.
4: All right. Are you ready? Because we're going to continue. You ready with that
0: Ryan's
4: time
0: right.
4: of Ryan?
0: Yeah,
4: here
0: right.
4: we go.
0: Here we go. Oh, this
4: you
0: is
4: ready,
0: exciting.
4: Todd?
5: Yes.
4: Question four. Which country has a maple leaf on its flag?
5: Canada.
4: Question five. Who first recorded the track What About Me?
5: Pass.
4: Question six. How many Grand Slam tennis tournaments are held annually?
5: Pass.
4: Question seven. Who painted the Mona Lisa?
5: Michelangelo.
4: We threw you off.
0: Yeah.
4: Leonardo da Vinci.
0: If it's any consolation, I said Michelangelo before,
4: and
0: I missed the basil one.
4: And who first recorded the track What About Me? It's Moving Pictures.
5: Yep.
4: Get them for speed dial for your concert. How many Grand Slam tennis tournaments are held annually? There are four.
0: Todd.
4: Todd's emotions are all
0: Todd,
4: over the shop.
0: Todd, I'll just say this fun fact about Sunbury. In 1972 or 3, Queen went and performed at Sunbury and were booed off stage.
4: Hmm.
0: And they said, we'll come back next year, we'll be the biggest... No, we're never coming back and we'll be the biggest band in the world.
4: Hmm.
0: And they went, oh, yeah, good on you.
4: Did they make it to Narara?
0: Narara. What a fest.
4: Well, Todd, I'm sorry
0: Todd,
4: for the
0: sorry,
4: mixed
0: mate.
4: Emotions of your journey, but this is where it ends.
5: No worries, thank you.
4: Thanks,
0: you,
4: Todd.
0: I think Todd was charmed by us.
4: I don't...
0: He's going off to Monday, but it's been flooded out.
4: I think Todd's never listening to us again.
0: I think you're probably right.
4: Coming up next.
0: Oh, more prizes for you.
4: We have yet another clue for our backseat bandits if you want to win the Jaku J5.
0: Jonesy and Amanda driving you home with Jam Nation.
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0: We have a brand new JQ J5 to give away. Exciting times. All you need to do is correctly name the five mystery celebrities that are in the J5.
5: I think we're about to give you the fourth. Is that right? Plead the fourth? Because the fifth will be released on socials. No, that's tomorrow.
0: Yeah.
5: Who am I?
0: And now you've confused me.
5: I know.
0: So far we've got That was just before.
5: That went And this is our third.
0: This is our third.
5: Yeah,
0: right. Okay, so let's go and get into the J5.

0: And it sums up how you feel when you're in it. It's a beautiful, beautiful car.
1: Okay, shh. Here comes our person.
0: Wow. Okay.
1: Cool. Up you get, mate.
0: Yeah, look, I think they're going to need a booster seat. Can someone grab
1: a booster
0: seat?
1: Well, don't make a big deal out of it.
0: No, well, you know.
1: Makes them self-conscious.
0: It's not a big snow. Well, you're going to need a booster seat. That's our clue. We'll have two more for you tomorrow. We'll have one on the show and one that will be released on socials.
1: We'll do one socially tomorrow.
0: We'll do one socially.
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0: Because as of Monday, you can start guessing who you think these people are.
1: A bloody new car. How good is that? Is that
2: righto, you two. That's enough.
0: I think that's the sales pitch.
1: It should be.
0: Well
1: Friday tomorrow.
0: Friday tomorrow.
1: FFS.
0: FFS. You going to say who it is? Have we said already who it is?
1: I can't remember.
0: Say it.
1: Screaming Jets in the studio.
0: We are so excited.
1: I am so pumped.
0: It's going to be amazing.
1: It's going to happen for you. It's going to happen for me.
0: All right. Well, we will see you then. If you'd like to hear any more of this show or hear it again, why wouldn't you? Head to jonesyandamanda.com.au.
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0: again in 2026, River 1467 is local footy's home ground. 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The winner will face Mildura in week 2. The loser faces the winner of Sunday's clash between Orimple and South. 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
6: For the Mallee and Lower Eastern District today, fogged and sunny 17. Tomorrow, fogged and sunny 18. And Sunday, fogged and sunny 19. Overnight for Serasia, a low of 6.
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2: Well, the mainly today a partly cloudy day. The chance of morning fog, slight chance of a shower, most likely late morning. Mildura and Robinvale heading for 17. Ocean 16. The lower western a partly cloudy day. The chance of morning fog, slight chance of a shower in the far east. Early morning, Wentworth and Broken Hill 17. Pooncarie 18. And the Riverland partly cloudy. Chance of morning fog near the eastern border. Renmark 17. The three-day forecast for Sunraysia tomorrow, partly cloudy 18, Sunday cloudy 19, and Monday rain increasing 19, currently in Mildura 5.
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0: River 1467, your feel-good station. Come see the boy. That's Mondo Rock on Breakfast with Dave Burrows. How are you doing for this Friday morning? You ready to get into it? Ready to get into the weekend? I'm ready to get into the weekend. Well, let's hit the ground running. Maybe you're going away for the weekend. Maybe you're sneaking across to Renmark to have a little bit of time out. Look, I'm quite happy to admit that I'll sneak over to Renmark, Broken Hill, Swan Hill to have a bit of time out if, you know, because they're nice and close. And I like to support areas close to us as well as supporting the local area. Well, if you are in Renmark, you might just notice that the replica rose arbor opposite the Hotel Renmark has been temporarily removed from the riverfront there. So what's happened is the replica has been relocated off-site while the Riverland Wood Workers Incorporated generously volunteer their time and expertise to undertake refurbishment works. Now, look, the restoration is going to help preserve the character and historical significance of that much-loved community asset. And the whole idea, so it can continue to be enjoyed by residents and visitors for years to come. So the replica is going to return to its same riverfront location once the work's complete in the coming months. And just got the information from Renmark Paringa Council about that. The original rose arbor part of Renmark Hotel's riverfront gardens. And in fact, you can see a photo if you go to their Facebook page showing the arbor in the 1950s. It's a photo from the State Library collection. If you happen to sneak over to Renmark and you notice that little arbor's missing, the little rose arbor, the replica rose arbor opposite the Hotel Renmark there, it's being refurbished and it'll be back in place soon enough. Hey, look, let's dive into it. What do you think? On the way, we'll open up the community file. Up next, some ACDC.
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0: 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And all the links and details are at the website river1467.com.au. 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

River, 1467 on a Friday morning with TLC. Don't go chasing waterfalls. It is Dave Burrows with you. And back tomorrow is the footy on River 1467, Sunraysia Football Netball League. First week of the SFNL 2026 final series. The qualifying final, Redcliffs taking on OU United at Quandong Park. Redcliffs tomorrow afternoon. The winner's going to face Mildura in week two next week. The loser will face the winner of Sunday's clash between Oripple and South. Now, it's all for the Gateway, the G, the place to be. Redcliffs taking on OU United at Quandong Park. Redcliffs tomorrow afternoon. Live footy, local voices and big moments in 2026. News, sport and weather is on the way. And then after that, we will give you a chance to find the cheapest fuel in Sunraysia. That's right. River 1467 Fuel Watch for professionals, Mildura leaders in real estate. John Parr to see us to news St Elmo's Fire. 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
1: Good morning with your local news. I'm Andrew Johnston. New Farah MP David Farley is calling on the federal government to almost double its assistance to local councils. The One Nation member wants to see funding increase from $3.6 billion to $6.6 billion. He says it will help ease the cost burden being passed on to ratepayers, not only in his electorate but across the entire country. Local MP Jay Benham is worried regional patients are facing expensive journeys for specialist medical treatment as they don't meet tightened criteria for help with flights under a Victorian Transport Assistance Scheme. She's called on the government to urgently review changes to the scheme and increase reimbursements in line with rising costs. The member for Mildura says an alternative to a one-hour flight can be hours on a bus or car. Kumeala Memorial Sporting Club has donated $1 million to the Mildura Health Foundation. The local foundation is hoping to raise $6 million for a PET CT scanner, saying it'll be a vital service in the region. The sporting club says the contribution reflects its long-standing commitment to improving health outcomes for local communities. Mildura Hospital could be dragged into an industrial row that

0: leads to a walkout by Melbourne doctors, the first in more than 20 years. Yesterday's four-hour stoppage at the public hospital in the state's capital was part of an ongoing row over pay and safety. Unions have flagged a 24-hour statewide strike next month. And it's a penultimate round in the senior men's and women's soccer this weekend. In the men's, Irumpool Knights will be taking on three colours on Sunday, while Nichols Point is up against Mildura United. Mildura City has the bye. For the women's game, Irumpool Knights will be playing Mildura United, and Nichols Point will be taking on Mildura City. And that's the latest in local news.
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2: Hey, I'm Brooke Seychelle. It's been revealed it took 18 minutes for SES volunteers to confirm missing bushwalker Lily Hooper had been found dead 8 days after she went missing in the New South Wales Southern Highlands. Investigations are now underway to determine how a radio error mistakenly led to Lily's family believing she was alive. Meanwhile, the PM says the AFL needs to do better over its handling of the Sydney Swan saga. Anthony Albanese says the initial response to the sexual assault allegation was completely unacceptable. And has told 7:30 his thoughts are with the women involved.
3: And that every woman and every girl has the right to feel safe in any environment. And clearly there are issues that are now before the police.
2: Meantime, the woman who alleges she was sexually assaulted at the Swans Team Hotel says she's after justice and not money. And a 6.7 magnitude earthquake has struck Peru overnight. Authorities say there's been no reports of injuries or structural damage so far.
4: Sport for Anne Webster, your member for Mallee, authorise A. Webster Mildura.
2: The Suns have finished the AFL season on a high, downing the Saints by 23 points at Marvel last night to kick off the final round of the home and away season. Meanwhile, the Melbourne Storm's NRL finals hopes are now over, losing to the Panthers 22-14 at Amy Park last night. And Max Verstappen has signed a new contract with Red Bull, holding him to the Formula One team until 2030. The four-time world champion driver signed on the dotted line ahead of Sunday's Dutch Grand Prix.
1: 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For Good Deal Tyres, head in today for a totally good deal.
5: For the Mallee today, a partly cloudy day. There is the chance of morning fog, slight chance of a shower most likely. Late morning, Mildura and Robinvale heading for 17. Oyen 16. The lower western, a partly cloudy day. The chance of morning fog, slight chance of a shower in the far east. In the early morning, Wentworth and Broken Hill 17. Pooncarie 18. And for the Riverland, a partly cloudy day. Chance of morning fog near the eastern border. Renmark 17. The 3-day forecast for Sunraysia tomorrow, partly cloudy, 18. On Sunday, cloudy, 19. And Monday, rain increasing, 19. This morning, a low of 5. Currently at 5 past 6. In Mildura, it's 6.
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5: Coming up this half hour, 20 past 6, I want to talk about unemployment because it has unexpectedly risen. Experts are issuing a warning to households. That's not good, but I'd rather talk about positive news, but we did need to talk about unemployment when it unexpectedly rises. Anyway, we'll talk about that at 20 past 6. We'll check weather around the country as we always do this half hour. And next, well, it takes seconds to steal a number plate. It only takes minutes to help secure one, though. How secure are your number plates? Any idea? Any thoughts? Something that Mildura Police have taken to social media with, and was a bit of a reminder. It was a good reminder to secure your number plates. What can you do to help secure them? We'll talk about it next after Kate Bush. Kate's running up that hill at 6 past 6.

0: Ken Bush running up the hill, Sunraysia's own river, 1467. It is breakfast with Dave Burrows at 6:09. Great to have your company. Let's talk motorsport for MAE Toilet Hire, Mildura's home of horsepower. Let's talk motorsport. It's back tomorrow. It's your guide to upcoming motorsport events across Sunraysia. And you'll know exactly where to catch the next round of racing action. There's plenty of other things happening with Let's Talk Motorsport as well. You never know who he's going to interview, Damo Bradshaw. It's a bit like that. Look, if it roars and rumbles, if it drifts or it goes full throttle, you'll probably hear it on Let's Talk Motorsport. It's back tomorrow morning from 10 here on River 1467. Now, I was doing a little bit of work on the car last night. When I say that, I mean, you know, like a little bit of work, seriously. I washed a bit of dust off it and a couple of minor, very minor things like that. But I was also looking at the number plates there. And look, Mildura Police have taken to social media saying it takes seconds to steal a number plate. It only takes minutes to help secure one. And they are saying there's a couple of tips. First of all, secure your number plates with anti-theft screws or pop rivets. That's step one. Really smart. Really smart and simple. Number two, park in your garage or driveway where possible. Consider sensor lining and CCTV at home and park in well-lit areas when on the street. They're all very, very good points. They're all very, very good points. It took me a lot of years to get used to securing the number plates with anti-theft screws. Don't know why it took me so long. Anyway, look, stolen number plates are often used to avoid identification when committing offences. Can lead to vehicle owners dealing with unwanted fines and other complications. And I've, in fact, had this over the years. So through the Safe Plate program, Victoria Police, SES and Neighbourhood Watch regularly attend community events to fit anti-theft screws and share practical advice on keeping your number plate secure. It is one of those issues. I know I've had family have had number plates stolen. In fact, I've got a funny feeling that that happened up near Newcastle when my when they were heading up to my auntie's funeral. Got to the funeral. It's like, oh, great, number plate's been knocked off. Anyway, look, if you want to know more, police.vic.gov.au, they do have some details and they have, you know, some tips for, you know, securing your number plate, just minutes to help secure your number plate, because if it's just sitting there with a couple of screws and it's in the dark and, you know, let's just take some seconds to steal it. It really does. Look, it is 6:12 and we probably should check weather right around the country leading into the weekend. It's very, very important to check it on Friday. We'll check the interstate weather next.
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1: River River 1467 weather for Ontario General Store. 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
0: Having a look right around the country, starting off in Sydney, showers today heading for top of 23. For Brisbane, mostly sunny and 24 for today. Up in Darwin, mostly sunny and 33. Cross in Perth, mostly sunny day and 23. All the way down in Hobart, expecting a shower or two and 15 today. For Canberra, partly cloudy and 17. Heading down to Melbourne, a partly cloudy day and 16. And across in Adelaide, a shower or two and a top of 16. Here locally, a partly cloudy day. There is the chance of morning fog, slight chance of a shower. That'll be most likely late this morning. And the top 16, 17, 18, depending on where you are. Currently at a quarter past six in Merbein, it's sitting on six in just a couple of minutes. Unemployment has unexpectedly risen in Australia. Well, we'll talk about that.

0: 1467, your feel-good station, time of your life. That's Good Riddance for Green Day. It's 18 past six and no alarm bells going off just yet. Australia's unemployment rate unexpectedly rose to 4.5% in July. 15,800 people lost their jobs. 15,800 people is pretty much a drop in the ocean. Now, it doesn't feel like that if you're one of those 15,800, undoubtedly. The season-adjusted figure rose 0.1% on the previous month, weaker than expected results released by the Australian Bureau of Statistics on Thursday. The number of unemployed people rose by 4,200 to 691,500, while participation rate dropped 0.2% to 66.9%. Essentially, yes, we can get bogged down with the figures, but experts are saying, look, it's too early to say whether figures would dramatically shift the Reserve Bank of Australia's position on interest rates. And the Treasurer, Jim Chalmers, saying, look, it's not unsurprising. It was unsurprising to see unemployment tick up considering the global challenges. And he did say the fact that our unemployment rate remains relatively low in the face of it, especially so much global uncertainty, reflects the resilience of Australia's economy. You know, probably a good point there. Again, yes, the headline is that unemployment has expectedly risen. It's 0.1%, obviously worthwhile keeping an eye on it, but I don't think we'll hit panic stations just yet. Now, on the way, Aaron Stevens, on this day, it is August 21, PETA was founded on this day. People for the Ethical Treatment of Animals. When do you think PETA was founded? Aaron, I'll be talking about PETA next.
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11: Hi, it's August 21st, the day in 1961 when the song was released that would go on to become Motown's first number one, Please Mr. Postman by the Marvelettes. He Peter, People for the Ethical Treatment of Animals, was founded on this day in 1980.
12: When Peter started, we were mocked because we're forever pushing the envelope.
11: It's the anniversary of the premiere of one of the biggest box office hits of the late 80s, Dirty Dancing.
13: Dirty Dancing, starring Patrick Swayze, Jennifer Grey.
11: Do you remember when NASA lost the Mars Observer in 1993? Cost around $800 million.
14: Somewhere in space tonight, Observer remains silent. America's first mission to Mars in 17 years is in jeopardy.
11: And a memorable Olympic moment from 2004 when the Australian 4x100-metre medley relay team of Gian Rooney, Liesl Jones, Petrea Thomas and Jodie Henry smashed the world record at the Athens Games.
15: Yes! Victory! The United States second and the Australians have broken the world record!
11: To the birthday, 60s hitmaker Jackie DeShannon is 85.
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17: 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It's not really great scripts, you know, there's great ideas.
11: Special celebration for actress Kim Catterall. The Sex and the City star is 70.
18: I'm also demanding, stubborn, self-sufficient and always right.
11: Essendon great Darren Buick celebrates his 59.
19: Darren Buick has kicked his second in 2 minutes.
11: Champion jockey Glenn Boss is 57. Rode Maccabi Diva to victory in those three memorable Melbourne Cups.
20: When I let the shackles go on her, it was just an amazing turn of speed.
11: St Kilda legend Robert Harvey turns 55, played 383 games for the Saints.
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11: Former Test batsman Simon Kadich is 51.
22: That'll do it. What a year it's been for Simon Kadich.
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23: Bolt, Usain Bolt storming through 9.64.
11: Finally, Kenny Rogers was born on this day in 1938. The country music star and actor passed away in 2020 at the age of 81.
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11: Remembering Kenny Rogers on August 21st.
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25: It's 25 past six. The celebration book is back this morning. Of course, we've got to find the weekly winner as well. If you do know someone celebrating, head to the website river1467.com.au. We will do that at around quarter past seven. Open the celebration book. And again, we've got to find the weekly winner. Hot pastry platter or cup and slice for two. Thanks to the team at Banjo's Bakery. Also, speaking of having a win, the Early Bird Challenge is on the way. That's where you go into the draw for the $100 voucher for Muldara Kitchen and Bar at Merbein. That's thanks to Geronimo Labour Hire. I'm going to be asking the question this morning, still with us or not? Stick around for that. Also, Gabriel Hodson, Victorian Rural News. New South Wales farmers are welcoming a reprieve on electronic tags in the state's sheep and cattle. That is good news right there for a lot of farmers, undoubtedly. We'll update you with local news next. Good morning to you if you've just joined us. Friday morning. Yes, already.

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1: With your local news, I'm Andrew Johnston. Calls for the federal government's assistance to councils to be increased from $3.6 billion to $6.6 billion. Member for Farrer David Farley says it would offset inflationary pressures that local government's currently facing. The One Nation MP says that would in turn help ratepayers, with councils not having to pass all the cost burden. Residents are being encouraged to have their say on bringing together a more inclusive Mildura. Mayor Ali Kappa says the city's Social Inclusion Action Group is wanting people to also get involved.
2: These are the sorts of things that came out of the Mental Health Royal Commission, you know, in relation to how we can better support our community's safety and wellbeing. And this is a Victorian government-funded initiative which we are running through council.
1: Mildura Health Foundation's received a significant contribution as it raises money to set up a PET CT scanning service in the region. Kumiala Memorial Sporting Club has donated $1 million for the project. The local health foundation last month set a target of $6 million, saying it'll provide services for cancer and other patients closer to home. It's finals time in the Sunraysia Football League for the senior men. Mildura is already into next week's semi-final after finishing top of the ladder. Tomorrow, Redcliffs will play in the qualifying final against Omeon United. The elimination final will be played between Irimple and South Mildura. And it's round 15 action for the senior men and women in soccer on Sunday. In the women's games, Nichols Point will be up against Mildura City, while Irimple Knights will be playing Mildura United. In the men's, Irimple Knights will be taking on three colours, while Nichols Point is playing Mildura United. Mildura City has the bye in the men's competition. And that's the latest in local news.
0: Swine and dine at Hog's Breath Cafe. Much more than a family steakhouse. River 1467. 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
3: Hey, I'm Brooke Seychelle. The woman who claims she was sexually assaulted at the Sydney Swans team hotel has broken her silence. She's told News Corp there were nine men in the room that she and another dancer were called to on Monday morning, and the group told her they were carpenters to score a discount, claiming they couldn't afford the full rate. Meanwhile, the federal Liberals are considering an intervention into the party's South Australia branch. It follows concerns that hard right-wing Senator Alex Antic is tightening his grip on the party and deepening internal divisions. Overseas, more than 100 workers have been killed in the collapse of a gold mine in the Central African Republic. There are many others trapped or missing. It's not yet known what caused the collapse. And Anthony Albanese concedes he shouldn't have appeared on a podcast in which he made comments about the melons gifted to him by his Japanese counterpart and sexual remarks about Kylie Minogue. The PM telling the ABC he knows he needs to do better.
4: Sport for Anne Webster, your member for Mallee, authorised A. Webster Mildura.
3: The Gold Coast Suns have ended their disappointing season on a high, the side downing St Kilda by 23 points at Marvel last night. Coach Damien Hardwick admits it hasn't been easy.
5: That last month we wanted to make sure we held our head high and walked off the ground, hopefully, you know, give our fans something to cheer about. It has been a challenging year. We fell short of expectation. We accept that. We are accountable and responsible for that, so we'll get better. It's going to be a quick bounce, I think. We're looking forward to getting back where we need to get to next year.
3: That's the latest in news and sport.
0: 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For Mildura Ag Supplies.
6: Good morning, I'm Gabriel Hodson. The Albanese government has come up with a consultation paper that points to a tax on fuel as the most favourable new tax to achieve net zero. The National Party's branded it a carbon tax, saying the report suggests importing more fuel rather than boosting Aussie-made, and that would be more cost competitive. Senator Bridget McKenzie says we're already in a cost of living crisis and higher fuel prices will hit rural people hardest.
7: But the reality is the very people who can't afford to buy a brand new taxpayer-subsidised electric vehicles will be the people that are slugged at the bowser by Labor's carbon tax.
6: They argue electric cars and trucks aren't practical for transporting food and fibre from the country and want the local biofuel industry turbocharged. New South Wales Farmers is welcoming a reprieve in the rush to get electronic identification tags on all of the state's sheep and cattle. A deadline of New Year's Day has now been pushed back by at least 12 months. The Sheep Meat Committee's Ian McColl says the system's got problems and they need to be ironed out first.
8: What we are now requesting is if the database is not fit for purpose, which was one of our main concerns, that the implementation date in New South Wales be put back from the 1st of January 2027 for all sheep to have EIDs to be put back for 2 years so that we can implement and trial the new database.
6: Simplot will return to the table this morning for talks on the price it'll pay Tasmanian farmers for potatoes. Neil Gross from TasFarmers says growers expressed their anger this week at individual incomplete contracts that they had just days to sign.
9: Simplot have agreed to meet again with the Growers Committee and with TasFarmers, primarily to discuss the supply contract agreement. This is excellent news. The last communication we had formally from Simplot was that they would only deal now directly with growers. Growers have expressed very, very strongly, and on Tuesday where over 100 growers turned up, they still wanted to deal collectively.
6: Questioning in the New South Wales Parliament has revealed no extra funding has been added to the Safe and Secure Water Program in more than 3 years. The Shadow Water Minister says the state is already in crisis ahead of a forecast dry summer. Steph Cook says a 2024 review found almost 600,000 people across regional and remote New South Wales were at potential increased risk of waterborne pathogens. New EU rules have kicked in for the levels of forever chemical PFAS in fish, fish products and their packaging. Exporters will have to provide documents showing their compliance. The Federal Agriculture Department also says all packaging for products going to Europe must be recyclable by 2030. The Minns government is giving $15 million to the Royal Flying Doctors Service. The boost will support medical programs in remote New South Wales, including emergency air retrievals, dental care and mental health support. RFDS Chief Executive Greg Sam says it'll help them meet a growing demand.
10: That's been covering our retrieval and emergency services. We needed that certainty to be able to maintain our staffing levels.
6: And that's the state of the country. I'm Gabriel Hodson. Good morning.
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11: For the Mallee today, a partly cloudy day. The chance of morning fog, slight chance of a shower, most likely late this morning. Mildura and Robinvale heading for 17. Oyen 16. The lower western, a partly cloudy day. The chance of morning fog, slight chance of a shower in the far east early this morning. Wentworth and Broken Hill 17. Pooncarry 18. The Riverland, a partly cloudy day. Chance of morning fog near the eastern border. Redmark 17. The 3 day forecast for Sunraysia tomorrow, partly cloudy 18, Sunday cloudy 19, and Monday rain increasing, top of 19. Currently at 23 to 7 in Mauquoll, it's 5.
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11: On the way at 10 to 7, we'll open up the community file for choice exploring the floor that you've been searching for. In fact, I'm going to catch up with Beck from the Wentworth Show. I'm looking forward to that. That is next weekend. We'll be out there, and there's always plenty of things to see in the Wentworth Show. Next, the Early Bird Challenge is your chance to go into the monthly draw for that $100 voucher for Mildura Kitchen and Bar at Merbein for Geronimo Labour Hire. Still with us or not? That is the question I'm going to be asking. Still with us or not for the Early Bird Challenge in just minutes here on River 1467. Just another brick in the wall. Just another

0: Hobart, 1467, feeling good on a Friday morning. It is 19 to 7, and the early bird challenge is sometimes a difficult one, sometimes an easy one, but that prize, a $100 voucher from Wildara Kitchen and Bar at Moorbean, thanks to Geronimo Labour Hire. And if you are looking for your next mining job, you know, your next job in mining, explorations or civil work, that's what Geronimo Labour Hire is all about. 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Get to work today. I love that tagline, get to work today with Geronimo Labour Hire. Asking the question, still with us or not this morning for the Early Bird Challenge? Now, Shelley Long, the American actress, Shelley Long, is she still with us or not? 5023 1467. You remember Diane Chambers in Cheers? Shelley Long, is she still with us or not? 5023 1467.
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0: First week of the SFNL final series for 2026, the qualifying final, Redcliffs take on Oyun United at Quandong Park, Redcliffs from Saturday. The winner will face Mildura in week two. The loser faces the winner of Sunday's clash between Orimple and South.
1: Join Damo and the River 1467 commentary team this Saturday for the Gateway, the G, the place to be. 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
1: 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For Geronimo Labour Hire. Jobs, people, progress. That's Geronimo.
0: Like I said, sometimes the Early Bird Challenge is difficult, sometimes it is easy. And obviously we've picked a difficult one this morning. Shelley Long, the American actress. Shelley Long, is she still with us or not? That's the question I'm asking. Still with us or not? She was Diane Chambers on Cheers. Had a, you know, on-again, off-again relationship with Sam Malone, I guess you would say. Well, it's a love-hate relationship, that one. Shelley Long, still with us or not? The American actress. Have I made it too difficult? 5023 1467. 5023 1467. Look, I'll tell you, I'm going to move on with my morning because I have to move on with my morning. There's plenty of things happening, and I've got to say that Shelley Long is still with us. She's 77 on Sunday.

Call us. Got a call on 0458 595 946. Oh, it's going to be one of those Friday mornings, I can just tell. It's Dave with you through until 8:30. Beck from the Wentworth Show, hoping to get her on the phone next. That's just around the corner. It's next weekend. Oh, already Fleetwood Mac.

0: River 1467, your feel-good station. Joining me on the phone is Bec Marshall, the president or the publicity officer for the Wentworth Show Society. Bec, what hat are you wearing at the moment?
1: For this interview, we'll go with a bit of both, maybe.
0: Yeah.
1: hard to keep track these days.
0: Yeah. So, at the end of the day, it is a big. It's just a big lot of people who make this Wentworth show happen, isn't it?
1: Oh, absolutely, and yeah, it would not happen without the committee, and then the committees, subcommittees, and all the volunteers that just make it happen. It's unbelievable. It's it's something great to be part of, and to see how many people want to be involved and are passionate about making it a great event.
0: And there is something about the event too, 139th Wentworth Show. Obviously it works if it's got to 139th.
1: Absolutely. I know. I was writing my president's speech for the show opener the other day, and I was like, 139, that's a lot of years.
0: Yes, it is.
1: And I think from memory, we've only missed 1 year, and it was the COVID, during COVID. So that's pretty good to think, a small town can put on something of, this size for 139 years and it still be, as you said, successful and people keep wanting to come back.
0: Well, see, a true country show, you can't get better than that.
1: Exactly. I don't think there's many of us left. So, yeah, people come to see us.
0: That is very, very true. Look, one of the things, as much as it changes, it stays the same. The entertainment lineup, something for everyone. Just a packed entertainment schedule this year, isn't it?
1: Oh, absolutely. We keep setting the standard and we've got to keep doing better each year. And luckily, we've got some great people who have some good ideas and can find new entertainment. So, yeah, this year we've got wood chopping back, so we haven't had wood chopping for numbers and numbers of years.
0: Yeah.
1: So the South Australian Axemen's Association will be doing demonstrations. We've got Sandstorm Events who are doing those giant sand sculpture, so they're actually going to be making something iconic to our area, and I can't reveal what it will be.
0: Really?
1: So you'll just have to wait and see and come and have a look.
0: Okay, the junction of the Murray Darling. No, we'll just wait and see.
1: And it's a lot of sand that's coming in to make that.
0: Okay, all right.
1: The Ferals, they are a group that do workshops, hands-on workshops for kids and big kids.
0: I was going to ask, and that was the whole thing too, the Ferals, not the Ferals.
1: No, not the Ferals, the Ferals. But no, it's a bit of hands-on. You can create miniature tractors, rocking horses,
0: nice.
1: Animals, Australian animals, paint them and then take them away as well. So that's a bit of fun for little kids and big kids.
0: Yeah.
1: Whip cracking. We've got Frank Finger, who was Series 1 winner of Muster Dogs.
0: That's huge right there.
1: He's going to be there, so that will be great with four of his dogs. So Annie, who was the winner, she unfortunately passed away, but he's got four other dogs that he trains, so that will be something fun to have a look at as well.
0: Tell me, what is the light horse demonstration?
1: Yeah, so celebrating the light horse. So Nick actually has his own extensive range collection of World War One and World War Two light horse uniforms, equipment, etc. And he displays it and brings it around for people to see. So he has horses there with him, sort of stock horses. And, educational, but, something, bit of interest as well because, the kids learn it at school, so it's good for them as well.
0: Yeah, so true. Hey, look, tell us, how'd you go getting Josh Arnold as the show opener?
1: Well, it was actually 2 years ago, and I saw it on Landline or Outback Roads or one of those shows, and that's the excitement of my life. And I went, he looks good. We need him at the show. Anyway, we had to book him 2 years in advance to get him, and we have him, this year, which is really exciting. So he is a Golden Guitar winner and won lots of awards as well, but he now works with rural and regional schools and writes songs with the kids and then records and performs them with the children as well.
0: And he's not a blow-in.
1: Oh, sorry?
0: And he's definitely not a blow-in, 20 years of experience.
1: Yeah, he's definitely not. And And his song, so he writes the song on the region. So we will have our own Wentworth Shire song, basically, at the end of this, which the kids will all be singing. So,
0: very, very nice.
1: It's wonderful. I've heard the song and it is really, really on point. So,
0: good, yeah. I love it. Hey, look, tell us, a new addition, what is the Nanny Barn?
1: The Nanny Barn. The Nanny Barn is something, as you said, new and just a little bit different. It's a hands-on look at agriculture and animal welfare and basically, at the end of the day, education. So O'Malley Veterinary and Livestock Services have been working on this for some months now because it all had to be timed accordingly. And basically, people will get to witness baby goats being born over the weekend of the show. So they've got all these nanny goats, Lolly, Iceberg, Flatty, Bucklet, all the names, they've named them all.
0: All expecting
1: and are due to kid over the show weekend. So just a bit of education to be able to, you know, see
0: what actually happens. Definitely be an education. Hey, look, just quickly, and we'll catch up next week. Today, being Friday, it's the end of the week. The entry's close, right?
1: Yes, that's right. Entry's closed tonight, so make sure you jump online to the website, wentworthshow.org.au, and on the homepage is a button that says online entries. If you click on that, you'll be able to put in all your entries, and they're not expensive, 50 cents an entry, but you could win lots and lots of money, so and a bit of fun to be part of.
0: Yeah,
1: well,
0: that's it.
1: So. Getting quick for tonight.
0: Hey, look, just a reminder, no dogs, of course. And I like the idea at the entry points, cash and card, but you can buy tickets beforehand too.
1: Yeah, absolutely. Just makes a bit more seamless for the punters coming through the gates. So if you've got your tickets or you have to do a show it, you don't have to join the queue. You can just drive straight through to the car parks.
0: Yeah, and we'll be giving away some family passes next week too, I do believe. Look,
1: yeah,
0: Beck, good to talk to you, Beck. And I think we'll see if we can catch up next week as well.
1: Sounds good. Thanks so much.
0: Yeah, not a problem at all. That's Beck from the Wentworth Show. I can't believe it's on next weekend. Hey, don't forget, too, you can download that free iHeart app. You can listen now, or you can download it now, absolutely free, as I said. And you can listen to more of what you love about River 1467. I just talked to someone in Sydney about that very thing, actually listening on iHeart. And the kicker sounds better on iHeart in just a couple of minutes. Better check in with that lucky $5 note. Worth $100. You do have to get into the radio station this morning. I would suggest definitely by close of business to claim the $100. Thanks to Simmons Scrap Metal.
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5: 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But if it doesn't come in this morning or today, it'll be a brand new lucky $5 note next week. It will jackpot, but it'll be a brand new lucky $5 note. Now, on the way tomorrow, the qualifying final, Redcliffs taking on OU United, Quandong Park Redcliffs. That is where our River 1467 call team's going to be for the SFNL. In fact, it's for the Gateway, the G, the place to be. Also on the way, a little closer, celebration book. We've got to find the weekly winner. It is August 21. We'll do that into the next hour. Right now, it's news time.
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9: Good morning with your local news. I'm Andrew Johnston. There's calls for the Victorian government to review recent changes to the Victorian Patient Transport Assistance Scheme. Mildura MP Jay Benham claims that regional patients are having to have long and costly journeys for specialist medical treatment as they no longer meet tightened criteria for help with flights. She says extra barriers are being put in the way of people who are trying to access specialist medical care. Mildura Mayor Ali Kappa is encouraging locals to get involved in the Social Inclusion Action Group. The group is after feedback on social inclusion within the community.
10: If you want to address racism, if you want to address crime and the alienation that leads to crime, then you do proactive things to promote social inclusion. So if you want to get involved, you want to, if you want to submit an expression of interest to join the Social Inclusion Action Group, please go to the Mildura account, the website.
9: Doctors at Mildura's public hospital are threatening to join a statewide walkout next month as they fight for better pay and conditions. It follows yesterday's four-hour stoppage at a public hospitals in Melbourne as medicos chase a 30% pay rise spread over 4 years. They also want action over unpaid overtime and fatigue management. And Mildura is into the Sunraysia Football League semi-finals after finishing on top of the ladder. And the first week of finals has now arrived. That will see Redcliffs and Owen United face off in their qualifying final tomorrow. Irimple and South Mildura will be pushing for a win in the elimination final. And that's the latest in local news.
7: Sunraysia Bread and Butter Bakery. Two locations, Deakin Avenue and Irimple. River 1467. National News now.

0: I'm Brooke Seychelle. The woman who alleged she was sexually assaulted at the Sydney Swans Team Hotel has spoken. She's told News Corp that the group had told her and another dancer they were carpenters because they couldn't afford the full rate. She also says there were 9 men in the room at the time. It comes as the Prime Minister told the ABC the league should consider an NRL-style no-fault stand-down rule.
1: The idea that this is occurring is completely untenable. And the initial response as well was, I think, completely unacceptable.
0: A child has died and an elderly woman is fighting for life after a house fire near Newcastle. Crews were called to Swansea yesterday afternoon. Another child managed to escape unharmed. And a shortage of jet fuel is causing disruptions for flights heading to and from Fiji. Virgin says it's cancelled some services to Nandi and refuelling others mid-journey, while Qantas has replaced its 737 service to the island with a longer-range A330.
2: Sport for Anne Webster, your member for Mallee, authorised A. Webster Mildura.
0: Melbourne Storms failed to make the NRL's top 8 for the first time in 16 years. The Panthers ending the club's finals hopes last night with a 22-14 point win. Storm skipper Harry Grant telling Nine it's not the result they were after.
3: Yeah, it was still very optimistic. Coming into tonight, yeah, that's not to be. So go back to the drawing board and just make sure we're really disciplined. And, we've got a few guys leaving the club at the end of this year who have been really good servants. So it's about enjoying the last couple of weeks and sending them out on a good note.
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5: For the Mallee today, a partly cloudy day. There is a chance of morning fog, slight chance of a shower most likely late this morning. Mildura and Robinvale heading for 17. Onion 16. The Lower Western, a partly cloudy day. Chance of morning fog, slight chance of a shower in the Far East. Early this morning, Wentworth and Broken Hill 17, Perkerry 18, and the Riverland a partly cloudy day. The chance of morning fog near the eastern border, Renmark 17. The 3-day forecast for sunrise here tomorrow, partly cloudy 18, Sunday cloudy 19, and Monday rain increasing 19. This morning, a low of 5, currently at 4 past 7 in Mildura 6.
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5: On the way, we will open the celebration book, of course, August 21 again. 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We've got to find the winner of the hot pastry platter or a couple of slots for two, thanks to Banjos this morning. And at least, thanks to Banjos too, of course. Now, also on the way, we'll catch up with the virtual river on. Have a look at that. Thanks to Harvey Norman Muldura. And next, I want to catch up and have a chat to Colin from Apex Park, Holiday Park, as a matter of fact. So look, at the end of the day, they've won a pretty serious war just recently. Apex Park. I'm going to talk to Colin next about that, find out exactly what it was, and congratulate him too.

0: River, 1467, your feel-good station. Joining me on the phone is Colin from Apex Park Caravan Park. I know that it's not quite that. It's Apex River Beach Holiday Park nowadays, Colin, but I'm a bit old school here in St. Rosie. How are you?
1: Yeah, very good. Thanks for you, Dad.
0: And you've got to let me, let me go with that a little bit, because a lot of our older listeners will know Apex Park over all sorts of different views over the years. But I'll tell you what, just recently, what was it, a week and a half ago, something like that, the park received a pretty decent award.
1: Yeah, it was fantastic news. We won the CLP VIC, which is the old Victorian Caravan Parks Association industry awards down in Melbourne, and we won the Green Caravan Park of the Year award for 2026, which is quite an achievement for us.
0: Now, I've got to say that just talking to you off air, because I know you and I'm familiar with the park, and I've noticed some of the changes since you've bought it. You've got a background in sustainable development and things like that, and obviously very passionate about it.
1: Yeah, that's correct. That's how we actually ended up getting, how I ended up getting into the caravan park industry. I had a career before this, and ended up going to university in Sydney and did a master's degree in sustainable development. And what we wanted to do was help businesses on their power, water, and waste. And we ended up having a company that helped 47 caravan parks do that around Australia. We worked with the South Australian government and Sustainability Victoria to do a number of caravan parks. So when we purchased Apex, we wanted to use our philosophy and our knowledge that we built up to do the same exercise with Apex, which is what we've done. And, we realise sustainable development or sustainability needs to come from the top down.
0: Yeah.
1: We also know that it means a lot of different things to different people. But for us, what we've taken, it was our sort of overarching philosophy for running the Apex River Beach Holiday Park, which was, if we look after the environment where the caravan park sits, if we look after the people who work for us, if we look after our visitors, and we look after the surrounding community, then the park will look after us and itself. And that's just this sort of the top-down approach that we've had for the park since we purchased it.
0: You've done quite a few things while you've been there too, Colin, I've got to say. Well, before we get into that, when was it you bought in? Because it's a few years ago now, and then you dealt with flood straight away, of course.
1: Yeah, that's correct. So we purchased the park in February 2022. And straight away, it's even been up on our website. We've got a sustainability page where we've committed to our overarching philosophy, but we've also, 4 years ago, we made a commitment to reduce our electricity consumption and our carbon emissions, to try and reduce our water, our fresh water consumption, and reduce the volume of waste we send to a landfill. And over and above that, we only plant native species, and we prefer to purchase all products from local suppliers, even if they're a little bit more dearer, because we want to be part of the local community and support the Maldurian local economy. So we've done a lot of work on that. So the way we think about it is we started off, we just sort of break it up into segments, and we look at our electricity consumption. We took a while to get the right products, but we've all of our night lighting, and in caravan parks there's certain requirements about how much night lighting you're supposed to have. All of our night lights at Apex, I think at least 99% of them are now solar-powered night lights.
0: Wow.
1: And it's been like that for 4 years, so just when you put that in, it was a great instant return, because A, you see your electricity bill comes down, which I think for any business owner is a relief.
0: Yes.
1: And then, on the back of that is your carbon emissions come down. So,
0: yeah.
1: And we use renewable energy wherever we can. So we've managed to reduce just the carbon emissions from our electricity consumption at the park down from somewhere around 20 tons a month to below 5.
0: Wow, seriously, that's a huge... When you start looking at numbers like that, you're making a huge difference.
1: Yeah, and it's the difference to the environment, but also as a business owner, it's about efficiency and returns on capital, and we're getting it. So it's not just sort of pie in the sky, it's actually hard dollars and cents, which I know makes a lot of sense to people, but the fact is the carbon emissions are down drastically. The second area that we've also done, in terms of environmental impact, is just water consumption, which has been really, really challenging because the volume of visitors through Apex, you know, after the flood, we were one of the only parks on the river open in Mildura. So our volumes of visitors were very, very high for an extended period of time. So getting water consumption lower has been a challenge. We've actually managed to keep it consistent when we've had an extra third of the volume of people come through the park, though. And we've done that because we researched and researched and researched the sort of best 9-liter flow showerhead. I can't believe this is what we do for a living sometimes.
0: Yeah.
1: On the planet. And we found a showerhead that gets used by all the Hilton hotels and the Hyatt hotels in North America. So they're really difficult to purchase. And they almost inject the drops with air. So it feels like a 30-liter per minute showerhead, but it's actually only 9. And you've got to, you know, it's just a struggle to buy them and then get them fitted. So we've been continuously trying to do that for our water consumption, fresh water consumption.
0: Wow.
1: And then I think our biggest, one of our biggest achievements, again, with the larger volume of people through the business or through Apex or Beach Holloway Park, has been reducing our waste to landfill. So, you know, historically, it was around 45 tons a year, and in the last 12-month period, we got it down to 24.
0: Wow.
1: So it's still very, very high, but and it's we'll continue to work on it. But we've achieved that by putting improved streaming across all three waste streams that we're allowed in Victoria across the park. And we actually, on sort of Wednesdays, our maintenance team will go around and actually just, for example, remove paper and cardboard out of any of the bins and just put them into the paper and cardboard bins.
0: Oh, yeah, okay.
1: Which is a valuable commodity. Yes. We stream all the 10-cent items. Historically, we've had either the Scouts or the Life Saving Club across the road come and collect them.
0: Yep, yep.
1: We potentially actually looking for somebody else to take over that role going forward. So you're happy to speak to any community organization if they would like to get involved, or even if sometimes these things, it's difficult to organize because of different days of the week, et cetera, et cetera. But we're happy to give the 10 cents back to the community if people are willing to come and collect it. So that landfill overall number is down, and I think that where we can go from here to reduce it even further is something we've started to think about. I'm not sure about the implementation yet, but it'll be about removing food waste from as much food waste as possible.
0: Yes. Yeah, okay. See, small steps make a big difference as it continues along, whether one steps on with the other. And
1: And, we've done that. We only plant native plants, for example, in the park. And that might sound like a bit of a no-brainer, but what it's done is it's made the park fit better into the environment where the park's located. I mean, we know Apex is a beautiful area, and it's an ecologically sensitive environment. So by only planting native plants, it helps the park fit into the environment. And also what it means from a business perspective is less maintenance by maintenance staff, because there's less watering that needs to get done, less gardening needs to get done, and it just improves the look of the park. So it's just, it's almost like low-hanging fruit just by doing something so simple.
0: True. Very, very true. Just quickly, Colin, again, look, congratulations for the award. We're nearly in September. Country music at Apex River Beach Holiday Park, back again this year?
1: Yep. We're back again this year. We're going to follow the same schedule. We've actually, on our Facebook page, we've really put our program. We use Rod and Rhonda Owen to run our festival for us. They're an exceptional people. They just love it. So we'll continue with the daily walk-ups on stage, which everybody loves. And then we have the sort of professional artists in the evenings. And we introduced last year a couple of nighttime events, which we're going to carry on this year.
0: Very nice.
1: For people staying in the park, we also have especially when we go up into the bush at the back of the park, and we have some fire drums and have a real bushy type environment for people to sing. But I think it's also worthwhile noting that Joy Evans has been organising her side, and that's been growing tremendously. So there seems to be continued interest in the Country Music Festival, and it seems to be improving, particularly on the New South Wales side of the river. They seem to be encouraging it. So it's a bigger event, and it continues to hold on its own, which is what it should have been all along.
0: Yeah, very true. Well, look, Colin, and one will feed off the other. That's the whole thing too. Great to talk to you, and again, congratulations.
1: Yeah, no worries. Thank you very much. It's great to be recognised after doing something for 4 years. So.
0: Yeah, true. That is Colin from Apex Park just winning a pretty serious award. And congratulations to them, the whole team there. And wasn't only them as well. Of course, out at Lake Claw-Lorraine, they had winners in the state caravan park competition, and it's good to see locals having a mention there and getting awards.
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1: Coming into the celebration book for today, August 21, before we actually find the winner for today, let's have a look at today's birthdays. James Campbell, very happy birthday, James, from your loving wife and wonderful children. Hope you have a great day. Good on you, James. Congratulations. Olivia Daughtry as well. Happy 14th birthday, Olivia. Hope you have a good day. Love from Nan and Pop. And Joe Scher, happy birthday. Joe, a young 55, loved Tim and the kids. No doubt. No doubt at all. A young 55, I've got to say. I'm a young 53. No, I'm an old 53. Hey, congratulations to the three of you. You're celebrating along with singer Jackie DeShannon. Jackie DeShannon is 85 today. St Kilda legend Robert Harvey, now he's 55 today. And cricketer Simon Cattich is turning 51 today. Now, like I said, we do have to find the winner. Thanks to Banjo's, the hot pastry platter or cuppa and slice 4-2. As we always do, a bit of a drum roll and we'll see how we go. Okay, all right. Now, this is one of the other Campbells. Clara, who celebrated a birthday earlier this week. In fact, yesterday it was. Had a 50th birthday yesterday. Not quite. Congratulations to you, Clara. You walk away with the hot pastry platter or cup and slice for two. Thanks to Banjo's. Better make a phone call and let Clara know that she's had a win. The celebration book back again next week. Thanks to Banjo's. If you are looking for Banjo's, incidentally, too, they're not too far away from us. They're right up 9th Street there. 9th Street and Langtry Mall, right on the corner there. And there's always a great selection of Banjo's. I'm a bit of a sucker when it comes to coffee, and they certainly do that well too. I've got to say, do that very, very well indeed.
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1: It is just about news time. 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I'll just explain it thanks to Harvey Norman Mildura. We've got a prize for the month. And to get yourself into the draw, all you have to do is go to the website, fill out the form naming the business and the photo. It is really that simple. It changes just randomly, the photo changes, and if you can name the business, you could win this month. It's the August Security Prize, the Arlo Pro 5 2K cameras. There's a four-pack there and Norton 360 Platinum device security with five user licenses, 24 months. Thank you very much. The security camera four-pack, $648 worth of recommended retail price, and I understand Norton 360 Platinum for the 24 months for a five-user license is $149. Head to the website, river1467.com.au, and get yourself into the draw. Speaking of Harvey Norman, reverse the verses on the way, that $100 voucher. Someone will win that next half hour for the week. The only way to get in the draw is work out the song being played in reverse right now, news time.
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6: With your local news, I'm Andrew Johnston. Calls for more assistance from the federal government to look after local councils, including a boost from $3.6 billion to $6.6 billion. David Farley, the member for Farris, says that offsets inflationary pressures that are currently hitting local governments. The One Nation MP says that helps ratepayers and councils would not have to pass on all of the cost burden of inflation. Local MP Jade Benham is worried that the recent changes to the Victorian Patient Transport Assistance Scheme is having a negative impact on people across our region, forcing expensive journeys for specialist medical care on patients. She says that the government needs to urgently review the changes to the scheme and increase the reimbursements in line with the rising cost of said treatments. The member for Mildura says a one-hour flight could be turned into hours on a bus or in a car. Mildura's Public Hospital's doctors are threatening to be a part of a statewide walkout next month as doctors continue their fight for better paying conditions. That comes after a four-hour stoppage at public hospitals in Melbourne yesterday. Medico is chasing a 30% pay rise that is spread out over 4 years, as well as action over unpaid overtime, as well as fatigue management for doctors. Finals footy has arrived in the Sunraysia Footy League. Mildura, the lucky side with a week off after finishing on top of the ladder, they advance straight to next week's second semi-final. Tomorrow, Redcliffs are up against Oyen United in the qualifying final, then the elimination final between Irimple and South Mildura. And it's the second last round in the soccer across our region as well. Senior men's competition will see Irimple Knights up against Three Colours, with Nichols Point taking on Mildura United. Mildura City has the bye for Sunday's clashes. And in the women's game, Irimple Knights is up against Mildura United, Nichols Point taking on City. And that's the latest in local news.
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10: Hey, I'm Brooke Seychell. Investigations are underway into how a radio miscommunication led to the family of a missing hiker being told she was mistakenly alive. It's been revealed it took 18 minutes for SES volunteers to confirm that 18-year-old Lily Hooper was actually dead, 8 days after she went missing in the New South Wales Southern Highlands. The woman who alleges she was sexually assaulted at the Sydney Swans team hotel on Monday morning says she's after justice and not money. She's told News Corp there were nine men in the room that she and another dancer were called to, and that the group told her they were carpenters to score a discount, claiming they couldn't afford the full rate. And Anthony Albanese has finally admitted that he shouldn't have done a controversial podcast which named Kylie Minogue as his shag of choice and criticised a Japanese gift of melons. The Prime Minister has told the ABC he knows he can't take it back.
11: If I had my time again, which you don't, then I wouldn't have done that podcast.
12: Sport for Anne Webster, your member for Mallee, authorised A. Webster Mildura.
10: It's season over for the Saints following last night's 23-point loss to the Suns. The club farewelled Dougal Howard, who announced his retirement this week, while Brad Hill starred in his 300th game, finishing with a game-high 42 possessions.
13: He couldn't have tried any harder and ran in. He was sort of lighting us up still late. So, you know, he's got to the 300 game, really pushing through.
10: That's Saints coach Ross Lyon there. And Max Verstappen is staying with Red Bull, inking a new deal with the Formula One team until 2030.
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1: For the Mallee today, a partly cloudy day, the chance of morning fog, slight chance of a shower, most likely late morning. Mildura and Robinvale heading for 17. Oyen 16, the lower western, a partly cloudy day, the chance of morning fog, slight chance of a shower in the far east early morning. Wentworth and Broken Hill 17, Pooncarry 18. And for the Riverland, a partly cloudy day, chance of morning fog near the eastern border, Renmark 17. The 3-day forecast for Sunraysia tomorrow, partly cloudy 18, Sunday cloudy 19, and Monday rain increasing 19. Currently at 25 to 8. At Hatter, it's 5.
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1: On the way at 10 to 8, we'll catch up with John Tooley from Sun City Streaming, see what they're up to for the week. Join the weekly catch-ups with John, to be absolutely honest. Sun City Streaming about 10 to 8 this morning. Next is Reverse the Verse. We do have to find a winner too. Got to find a winner for today. Hey, what is this song being played in reverse? Just have a listen here. Reverse the Verse next, and we find the winner for the week, a $100 voucher to spend wherever you would like in Harvey Norman, Mildura.

0: River, 1467, your feel-good station. It is Breakfast with Dave Burrows. And 21 to 8, and sometimes reverse the verse, is a little bit difficult. Here's your hint for this morning. Oh, did that help by any chance? Maybe it didn't. Maybe it didn't. If you think you know the song, again, the phone number 5023 1467.
1: Think you know your music backwards? Reverse the verse.
2: Reverse the verse.
1: For Harvey Norman, with every option to make your house a home.
0: And again, sometimes we do make them difficult on purpose. And sometimes they're easy. Well, this morning we'll just see how we go. We'll head to the phone lines. Good morning, Reverse the Verse. Who's this?
3: It's Chris, Dave. How are you?
0: I am good. How about yourself, Chris?
3: You know, I just really want to dance with someone.
0: Really? Really? What sort of someone are you talking about? Come on, seriously. Oh, well, look, I'll tell you what. I was hoping, Chris, that you'd have a bit of a sing-along there, but no such luck there.
3: Oh, I could, but, you know, you wouldn't like it,
0: mate. Okay, fair enough. Fair enough. You've got to control yourself sometime, apparently, so they tell me. Hey, look, well, let's just do that drum roll. I'm going to find the winner. And I've got to say, Chris, what day is it today?
3: Friday.
0: And it's come up Friday.
3: Oh, yay.
0: Fry yay. That sounds like PT. It used to be on in the afternoons. Hey, look, just stay online. I'll grab your details from you, Chris. Seriously, there you go. It's come up Friday. Chris is the winner. Chris has picked up the $100 voucher thanks to Harvey Norman Muldura for Reverse the Verse. And so congratulations to you, Chris. Anything at all around Harvey Norman Muldura, $100, any department. Always handy to have $100 extra there in the pocket to spend, isn't it? Hey, look, Reverse the Verse back again next week at around the same time, same prize at the end of the week, and same bit of fun as well.
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0: River, 1467, your feel-good station. No, step behind today, David. Step behind. A step behind. Look, joining me in the studio is John Dooley from Sun City Streaming. John, good to talk to you.
1: Oh, gee, I cut it fine again this morning, Dave. I think we're getting a bit earlier, mate. Yeah, great to be with you.
0: Yeah, no, it's good. Honestly, it is 12 to 8, so I did say that the spot is 10 to 8, so we're actually sneaking in sneaking in a little bit early with you. But you got your coffee, and like I said, that's not negotiable.
1: Yes,
0: you've
1: the
0: got
1: boys, I'll give them a plug at Caffeineo. I said, I'm on the radio in 5 minutes, and I jumped the queue, I've got to be honest, but there you go.
0: Okay, I'm going to try that. In fact, if I try that where I go, they'll make me wait longer.
1: That's jokes. Well, it's been a big week, I can tell you. What about the fantastic, great Australian vanilla slice triumph at Merbein?
0: 10,000 vanilla slice, or more than, in 3 hours.
1: I'll tell you what, it had a real feel to it this year that was quite different, and Sid and Ann Nash do a fantastic job.
0: Yeah, true.
1: But add Joe Rotter into the mix as the coordinator this year, and I'll tell you what, it just had a fantastic vibe. They put the food carts around one side near the pub, and the place
0: I've
1: was just
0: got
1: burning.
0: No idea.
1: The stalls were
0: it
1: there.
0: It was that busy that I didn't even get a chance to get down to the food court.
1: Oh, well, look, it was brilliant. I came in that way, and I was filming as I was going. But, no, it was brilliant. I had great chat to Joe, but then filmed the presentations and the actual winners of the categories. It was great to see Bread and Butter and also Herdax featuring in some of the great categories.
0: Yeah, and even the Merbein Trefines
1: Bread Shop. Yeah. Fantastic.
0: Choice.
1: Yeah. But I tell you what, I'm not really a sweet tooth, but if I have something like that, I'd love it, but I don't naturally have it. But anyhow, they had this innovation or category now.
0: Yes.
1: And there's all these variations on the basic vanilla slice. And I've got to tell you, you'll see it on Sun City Streaming on our news. Just amazing to look at. And so it's just going from strength to strength,
0: as I said,
1: to Sid and Ann. And they've done a fantastic job. And so that was brilliant. I've had a fabulous, and I'll call it an exclusive interview with Ben Gowers and Steve Timmis, who are just back from.
0: Yes.
1: I mentioned this hot air ballooning expedition last time.
0: Yes.
1: So we'll have that story this week, but also the interview. I'll have snippets of it, but it will be up there on our Facebook and YouTube.
0: Very good.
1: Really interesting chat, and you'll see some overlay of Ben in the air there. But you know. It was a touch-and-go thing. It almost didn't happen.
0: A touch-and-go, seriously. Isn't that what they do when they touch the basket on the ground and go
1: That's
0: again?
1: It.
0: Is that what you're talking about?
1: Yeah. but it's amazing. So, like, a gust of wind and off they went. And they were sometimes travelling 70 kilometres an hour or more at 8,000 feet.
0: That's
1: and they
0: crazy.
1: Crossed the lake. The lake's about 160 kilometres
0: wide.
1: It's
0: Lake Eyre, isn't it?
1: Yeah, Lake, yeah, so Catty Thander, Lake Eyre. 170 kilometres they travelled in a couple of hours, 2.5 hours, I think it was.
0: Oh, wow.
1: And touched down. But then they got flooded in at Lee Creek and had to stay at the pub for a few days.
0: Oh, that's, yeah,
1: How
0: that
1: terrible
0: happens,
1: that
0: happens at Lee Creek.
1: Yeah. And on a different note, and a solemn note, the Vietnam Veterans Day was commemorated last Tuesday in very cold, wet conditions. A solemn day, but recognising the Battle of Long Tan, and it was the 60th anniversary
0: it
1: of
0: was.
1: That battle. That's an extraordinary story, how those, 110 or 20 men, Australian soldiers, held at bay more than 1,100 Viet Cong and North Vietnamese people, fighters. Extraordinary story, but that's was a great story to cover this week, and you'll see that on the news.
0: Yeah, good.
1: And you, I don't know, I imagine you'll be out there too, Dave, but the Wentworth Show this Saturday and Sunday.
0: Yes, next Saturday and Sunday.
1: Yeah, looking forward to that. I love going out there. That's a real country show.
0: That's exactly what they call it, a real country
1: and
0: show.
1: And catching
0: yes.
1: up with my mate and member for Murray, Helen Dalton. She's going to be out there, so I'll have a chat to Helen. And on Tuesday, I'm going to a breakfast, which the Mildura and Wentworth Chamber of Industry and Commerce are presenting at the Midway Centre at Baronga.
0: Yes.
1: And
0: yes.
1: I'm going to have the opportunity to speak with David Farley, the One Nation member for Farrah.
0: Yes.
1: Very impressive sort of man. He's got an interesting background. And I see that he's calling for the government to contribute more funds to support rates.
0: Yes, getting behind our local councils.
1: Yeah, well, wouldn't that be a good thing?
0: Oh, yes.
1: Wouldn't that be a good thing? I'd say good luck with that, but a great initiative. As we announced on your program last week, and we officially announced it on the Footy Show on Thursday, we've got the live SFNL Grand Final Eve football show from the Working Man's Club, and that'll be live from 7:30, the telecast. But I just say to people in Mildura, pop along, you know, at 6 o'clock, have some dinner.
0: What date is that?
1: It's Thursday, Thursday's September 10.
0: Yeah, so it's the two days before the Great Friday.
1: Correct.
0: Actually.
1: Yeah.
0: Have you talked to Damo Bradshaw from the station here about getting along?
1: Oh yeah, Damo and Pirate we want on, and a few people.
0: Because I said that to him, and he's like, "Oh, what? What are you talking about?"
1: Yeah, no, Damo will be there, and I hope Pirate. but also, go along and support the workers who are supporting us in this. And there's some great prizes to be won. We've got giveaways, fuel cards from Ampol, friends there at Tesco, some great goodies from Black Milk, and Eric's put together a fantastic hamper, as he always does, from Chemist Warehouse.
0: Eric.
1: Where would we be without
0: vanilla,
1: Eric?
0: The vanilla slice vortex.
1: I forgot to mention that.
0: Yeah.
1: Yeah, I've got it all on, and Jade was there, and I had a good chat to Jade afterwards. Oh, Eric's a dynamo.
0: He's a machine.
1: Have you ever seen anyone eat two vanilla slices with their hands behind their back?
0: He's nuts. He is nuts.
1: he's always in there and at it.
0: So tell us, where do we go again?
1: Sun City Streaming, just Google it. You look for it on YouTube. You'll find it on all the social platforms, Facebook. And by the way, we've got a very big following now, which is exciting. And can't say too much now, but another major code that is played in the summer, we might have a show for that as well.
0: Okay, right. Well,
1: watch
0: John,
1: this space.
0: Thank you for that. You'll be breaking that news first here, won't you?
1: 100%, Dave. Thanks
0: John. That's John Dooley, Sun City Streaming. Better check him in that lucky $5 note next. $100.
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3: 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For Simmons Scrap Metal.
0: There's $100 in the kitty this week for the lucky $5 note. Now, the note you need is CI. That's

Would encourage you to do that. This morning, as a matter of fact, it says during business hours, but sneak it in this morning. $100 thanks to Simmons Scrap Metal. News Sport and Weather's on the way. 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
1: Morning with your local news. I'm Andrew Johnston. Jay Benham has called for more review into the Victorian government's changes of the Victorian Patient Transport Assistance Scheme. Benham says regional patients are now having to have a long and costly journey if they require specialist medical treatment, as they no longer meet the criteria that was tightened in terms of helping pay for flights. She says extra barriers being put in the way of people who desperately need to access specialist medical care. Residents are being encouraged to have their say on bringing together a more inclusive Mildura. Ali Kappa, the mayor of the town, says the City Social Inclusion Action Group wants to see more involvement.
2: These are the sorts of things that came out of the Mental Health Royal Commission, you know, in relation to how we can better support our community's safety and wellbeing. And this is a Victorian government-funded initiative which we are running through council.
1: Mildura Health Foundation has received a significant boost in its attempts to raise money for a PET CT scanning service in the area. Kumiala Memorial Sporting Club putting $1 million towards the project. The local health foundation has

0: Labs announced that it has a target of $6 million to provide the service for cancer and other patients closer to home. Mildura's into the second semi-final of the Sunraysia Footy League with the week off this week. They'll know their opponents by Saturday afternoon as Redcliffs and ON United face off in the qualifying final to book their spot in the second semi. Irempel and South Mildura will be in the elimination final to advance to the second week of the final series. Meanwhile, in the round ball, round 15 action in our local soccer, the women's games on Sunday will see Nichols Point taking on Mildura City with Irempel Knights up against United. In the men's, it's Irempel Knights against Three Colours with Nichols Point playing United and City having the bye. And that's the latest in local news.
1: Swine and dine at Hog's Breath Cafe. Much more than a family steakhouse. River 1467. National news now.
2: Hey, I'm Brooke Seychelle. A senior Labor MP says Anthony Albanese needs to be judged on his work as a politician and not one appearance on a podcast. The PM has overnight admitted he shouldn't have made sexual comments about Kylie Minogue or the melons he received as a gift from the Japanese PM on a show. Pat Conroy telling Nine, it's time we all move on.
3: Well, the Prime Minister has made it clear that he regrets doing the show and he's human like everyone else.
2: A bitter power struggle inside the Liberals is escalating, with federal officials weighing into a possible takeover of the party's South Australian branch. It follows concerns over right-wing Senator Alex Antic's growing influence over the party. Overseas, the British PM says the security arrangements for Harry and Meghan are a private matter as the Prince's family prepares to move back to the UK. And for those worried that Australia's state and federal governments have racked up a collective $1 trillion worth of debt, the US national debt figures have been released this morning. They're $56.5 trillion Aussie dollars in the red.
4: Sport for Anne Webster, your member for Mallee, authorised A. Webster Mildura.
2: Penrith has ended the Storm's hopes of a finals berth at Amy Park last night. For the Panthers, the win sees them jump to the top of the NRL table. Coach Ivan Cleary, though, wasn't too happy with some of the ref decisions, which saw three of his players sin-binned.
5: The big calls, because they make a huge difference and had a huge impact on the possession and field position and trying to defend all that with, like, 12 men for a lot of the game, a lot of the second half, 11 for a while there too. So, yeah, it makes it difficult.
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6: The Mallee today, a partly cloudy day. The chance of morning fog, just a slight chance of a shower. Most likely late this morning. Mildura and Robinvale heading for 17. Onion 16, the lower western, a partly cloudy day. The chance of morning fog, slight chance of a shower in the far east. Early this morning, should have cleared by now. Wentworth and Broken Hill 17, Pooncarie 18. And for the Riverland, partly cloudy, chance of morning fog near the eastern border. Renmark 17. The three-day forecast for Sunraysia tomorrow, partly cloudy, 18. Sunday cloudy, 19. And Monday rain increasing, 19. This morning, a low of 5. Currently at 6 past 8 in Mildura 6.
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6: On the way, Secret Sound, $1,015 for the Euston Club Resort. Before the bounce with Damo Bradshaw. Yes, the start of Sunraysia Football Netball League finals is this weekend. And next, when you can't get to the bash comes to you. Yes, that Outback Festival that has dealt with so much rain over the last week or so, and then having to turn people away. They've announced a series of pop-up concerts absolutely free around the Broken Hill area. And that's not just for bash goers, but also for all the cyclists up there. Anyone can get along. We've been doing it for a couple of days. We'll explain that next year on River 1467.

0: Sunraysia's Iron River, 1467 Breakfast with Dave Burrows. It's at 11 past 8 and, well, we're only here at 8.30, of course, but I did want to talk about the Monday Bash. In support of patrons unable to access the event site due to unprecedented rainfall, and we are talking about breaking a record that's been standing for 53 years for rainfall in the month of August, the Broken Hill Monday Bash, they've rallied to put a series of free pop-up concerts on across the Broken Hill and Silverton area. In fact, it is the artists that stuck their hand up and said, hey, look, we want to do this. So look, they've got 10,000 people out there enjoying the full event lineup, but the artists have popped their hand up and say, hey, look, We'll get out there and we'll do some free gigs as well. We're talking about Shane Howard, Troy Cassidaly, Adam Thompson, the Hot Potato Band, Fanny Lumsden, among others as well. These pop-up concerts are continuing to be announced as I'm on here right now. As a matter of fact, 10,000 patrons on site. That will continue with the full Monday Bash, of course. But like I said, the performers themselves have decided, no, because these concert goers can't get in because of the grounds, we're going to help them out and we're going to put on these free concerts. So if you are heading up to the area, yes, there's some free concerts in Broken Hill this weekend that is continuing on. Hey, look, speaking of continuing on, Secret Sound, $1,015. Oh, any idea what that sound is? 5023 1467. We'll play Secret Sound next.
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0: Well, it is $1,015 for the Euston Club Resort and it is proving to be difficult sitting here talking to John Dooley about that very thing. Oh, that is the sound. Do you know what it is? Do you think you know what it is? 5023 1467. 5023 1467. Again, difficult secret sound. Oh, so difficult secret sound. I'll grab a call. Good morning, secret sound. Who's this?
14: It's Mary speaking.
0: Hello, Mary. Where are you calling from?
14: Mildura.
0: Mary from Mildura. That's yes. $1,015. It could be yours. What do you think?
14: Is it turning a water tap onto a hot fry pan?
0: Oh, that's a great answer. That is a brilliant answer, but no, it's not what I'm looking for. I'm sorry, Mary. Right. Thank you very much. That is a really good answer, though. Let's have another listen to that sound. And I just realised I better keep moving for this morning because I've still got to catch up with Damien Bradshaw at 17 past 8. Look, Secret Sound will be back this afternoon with Damien Bradshaw. It's for the Euston Club Resort. You can win a Ford Everest at the Euston Club Resort, but even more important as far as I'm concerned, you can get out the back there at Station 46 Bistro and just sit there and watch the river go by. It's absolutely gorgeous there. Look, if you want to know about winning the Ford Everest, though, head along to their website, EustonClub.com.au. Going to talk footy next with Damo.

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1: Joining me on the phone is Damo Bradshaw before the bounce. Damo, good morning to you.
3: G'day, Dave. How are we?
1: Yeah, good. Yourself?
3: Yeah, not too bad, mate. Not too bad.
1: Very, very good. Look, the qualifying final tomorrow, Redcliffs taking on Union United at Quandong Park. Redcliffs, what do you think?
3: Oh, what a weekend of football. Bugs, this is what it's all about, isn't it? Every possession counts. Everything. There'll be a bit of drama along the way. This is they all play footy for us, a crack at a premiership. You can't go past Redcliffs at the moment, can you?
1: It's true. That is true.
3: Although Union United are a class act. It's finals time, Dave. It's going to be a toss of the coin. But out at Redcliffs, I'll stick with the Tigers, but I'm not sure.
1: Seriously? I'm not sure. Yeah, look at that. Yeah.
3: I'm going to be a crow this morning. I'm going to sit on the fence a bit.
1: Oh, okay. You're going to be a crow and sit on the fence. I was going to say you're going to be a punter and take an each-way bet, but we're both heading in the same direction there, and we're both alluding to the same thing. Look, what about the elimination final on Sunday? Rimple and South, that's at Henshelwood Oval, isn't it?
3: That's look, Redcliffs have got a home final, and Rimple have by just the luck of the draw.
1: Yes.
3: Look, Rimple, what are 17 seasons in a row they've been in finals. South Mildura, they've got in by percentage, but I tell you what, they're pretty healthy at the moment. And don't be surprised if South Mildura cause an upset and go on and go deep into the finals. They're a pretty good unit when up and running, and of course we'll be coming to you live both days from 2 o'clock.
1: Yeah, and of course it's a case of next weekend, Mildura, they're having the weekend off, obviously, being on the top of the ladder.
3: Yeah, they got the week off, and they'll play the winner of tomorrow. And of course, the loser Sunday, it's mothballs for them. Season 2026 is over.
1: Yes, it's you said from day one it is just a tough year to call this year.
3: Oh, it's ridiculous. You know, Merbein and Robinvale missed on percentage. They're 1-6 at round 7 on Rimple, and everyone had written them off, and they've made the final. South Mildura had a trot in the middle of the year, Dave, as you know, where they couldn't win a game, and they've got in. And Union and Redcliffs have snuck up on everybody, haven't they? Yeah. Equal top of the ladder, and you just can't pick it. So whoever's got their game together on the day, and whoever's got a little bit of luck running their way, but we're in for a ripping weekend of the first week of the finals.
1: Yeah, very, very true. Who have you got with you?
3: Yeah, Phil Cure, Andy Pirapara, and myself will be on board both days, and yeah, we're really looking forward to it. It's the last 18 weeks now, forget it, Dave, it's gone. It all starts again tomorrow, brand new season.
1: Yeah, that is true. That's why we're talking about the final season, because it is a definite new season. Hey, look, Damo, thanks, and I'll catch you when you get in here.
3: See you shortly, Dave.
1: That is our very own Damien Bradshaw. Damo Bradshaw having a look at the first week of the 2026 SFNL finals. Here already.
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1: It's 27 past 8. It is time to wrap up breakfast for the week. Wow, can you believe the week is already gone? And that sounds like my phone going off again. Yeah, breakfast with Dave Burrows wrapping for the week. Hey, look, don't forget the footy too. The footy this weekend, qualifying final, Redcliffs, Onion United, Quandong Park, Redcliffs from 2 tomorrow, and then out to, out at Orimple, Hinchwood Oval, Orimple and South on Sunday as well. Plenty of things happening this weekend with footy. I'll catch you tomorrow morning, though. Until then, hey, take it easy out there, won't you? Enjoy your Friday.
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10: Good morning with your local news. I'm Andrew Johnston. David Farley has called for the federal government to double the amount of assistance it is currently giving to local councils. The member for One Nation says he wants to see funding increase from $3.6 billion up to $6.6 billion. He says that will help ease the cost burden that's being passed on to ratepayers, not only in the local electorate, but also across the entire country. Mildura Mayor Ali Kappa says she wants to see more people involved in the Social Inclusion Action Group. The group wants feedback on social inclusion within Mildura.
11: If you want to address racism, if you want to address crime and the alienation that leads to crime, then you do proactive things to promote social inclusion. So if you want to get involved, you want to, if you want to submit an expression of interest to join the Social Inclusion Action Group, please go to the Mildura Council website.
10: A big boost from the Kumiala Memorial Sporting Club towards Mildura Health Foundation. The local foundation has set out to raise $6 million for a PET CT scanner to provide the vital service in the region. And the sporting club putting $1 million towards the project. It says its contribution reflects its long-standing commitment to improving health outcomes for local communities. Meanwhile, the Mildura Hospital could be part of an industrial row that's led to a walkout by Melbourne doctors yesterday, the first to take place in more than 20 years. Yesterday's four-hour stoppage at Capital City Hospitals was part of an ongoing row over pay and safety for doctors, with unions having flagged a 24-hour statewide strike next month that could include doctors in Mildura. And that's the latest in local news.
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12: 10 degrees in Melbourne, a partly cloudy day, a top of 16, 8:30. Good morning. I'm David Armstrong. Sydney Swans will be out later in the morning updating its response to the sex scandal engulfing the club. It comes as the exotic dancer who claims she was sexually assaulted has broken her silence. Nine's Christine Ahern has more.
13: This woman, in an interview with News Corp, who alleges that she was sexually assaulted in the early hours of Monday morning in a hotel room here in Melbourne, that she doesn't care about the money, she just wants justice. She went on to say, "I'm going to stand up for what is right and I'm never going to let this happen to anyone else. Justice will be served. I care about women's rights and what's right because this happens too often to women and they get away with it."
12: Police are investigating the death of a man in a cabin fire at a caravan park in Melbourne's north. Emergency services were called to the Sylvan Caravan Park on Sydney Road at Campbellfield at around 4:30 this morning. Yet-to-be-identified man found dead inside the burnt-out cabin. In New South Wales, police have been forced to apologise after informing the family of a missing hiker that she'd been found alive when she was actually dead. The body of 18-year-old Lily Hooper was found in the Natai National Park. Initial reports to the media and family was she was injured but alive. Police later confirming they'd located her deceased about an hour later. Commissioner Mal Lanyon says the matter will be reviewed.
14: I've spoken to the Commissioner of the SES. Together we will look at the communication, obviously with a view to improving that. This is not a circumstance I would like to see repeated. And again, I unreservedly apologise for any trauma or embarrassment this has caused.
12: Police have uncovered thousands of illicit vapes, cigarettes and nicotine pouches and thousands of dollars in cash during raids across Geelong. Police executing warrants in Belmont and Mount Duneed. A 38-year-old man's been arrested. A 35-year-old woman has been charged over a failed terrorist plot in New York and involved the use of an explosive device to blow up the New York State Capitol. The woman had sworn allegiance to ISIS and conducted surveillance at the Capitol building at least five times. In finance, the dollar's trading higher at 71.1 US.
15: Sport for Anne Webster, your member for Mallee, authorised A. Webster Mildura.
12: Coast coach Damien Hardwick has conceded Ben King may have played his last game for the Suns following their 23-point win over St Kilda. King has been linked to a move to Hawthorn in the off-season. Collingwood opting against resting its players for tonight's contest against Brisbane. Jeremy Hounsteel side bottom returned to the side. Isaac Quainer out with a glute injury. Tennis Carlos Alcaraz returning to play for the upcoming US Open after 4 months off the court. That's the latest news and sport.
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17: Partly cloudy with a slight chance of a shower, most likely late this morning. Mildura, Robinvale and Wentworth all heading for 17. The 3-day forecast for Sunraysia tomorrow, partly cloudy 18, Sunday cloudy 19 and Monday rain increasing 19.
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1: It is 25 to 9. Good morning. Well, the scandal surrounding the Sydney Swans Football Club continues to deepen and to widen. I've counted the number of club sponsors or individual player sponsors who have paused or suspended their sponsorships. They now include Toyota, Baker's Delight, the Australian Red Cross, Nike, Colgate, Telstra. And Isaac Heaney has published two children's books aimed at kids aged between 7 and 10. A third one was planned for Christmas. They're called the Little Isaac Footy Fever Books, sold by Big W, published by Allen & Unwin. Well, guess what? That's been put on hold as well. Now, again, I think every young footballer in the AFL needs to be shown like a video or a summary of what has happened over the last few days, just to say to them, just think before you act. Here's how you can destroy your reputation, destroy a club's reputation, maybe, you know, never play football again because of one stupid night. All right, like, and the damage that has been done here, it is extraordinary. Now, look, after 9 o'clock, we are going to speak to the lawyer representing two of the women. There are a total of three, but he represents two of the women at the centre of this scandal. Obviously, it is difficult, and we are a little bit limited in what we can say because, you know, the police are investigating and criminal charges may or may not be laid. But I'll say this, already, off air, the lawyer has said that the circumstances of what went on, he described them as degrading and one of the worst things he's ever encountered in his legal life. So that just gives you a sense of how serious all this is. After 9 o'clock, the lawyer representing two of the women at the centre of the Sydney Swan scandal will join us. 1-3-6-9-3, you know, if you're a Swan supporter, and we had a very emotional phone call yesterday from a mum called Josie. And her 16-year-old son has had a few issues in his life, but he loves the Swans and he watches them and whatever, and now he doesn't know what to do. Almost all of my in-laws barrack for the Sydney Swans, and some of them are now seriously reconsidering their support. Now, I know it's, you know, one of those things you never do, you never change your teams, but it wouldn't surprise me if some Swan supporters are thinking about doing that just now. There's a couple of campaigns online for the Swans game this weekend against North Melbourne. The Swans AFLW team is playing a curtain raiser beforehand. Fans are being encouraged to go early and watch the women's team in the AFLW game, but then to leave the ground and not stay and watch the men. Anyway, the whole thing is a salutary lesson in all of us. It takes a long, long time to build up a reputation and a very short time to utterly destroy it. And that's what appears to have happened here. Anyway, the lawyer representing two of the women at the centre of the Sydney Swan scandal straight after the 9 o'clock news. 133693, mornings at 3aw.com.au. Also today, if I asked you how much Australian farmland is owned by foreigners, what would be your response? Would it be 1% or 5% or 10%? According to the Institute of Public Affairs, the figure is actually now 13%. So what that means is 1/8 of Australian farmland is owned by foreign interests. Now, the two biggest countries that own our farmland are the UK, and that'd go back a long way, but the second biggest is now China. And China is, and when I say China, we're not talking necessarily the Chinese government, but Chinese business people, Chinese interests, you name it. But they are buying land rapidly and probably within a few years will be the single biggest foreign agricultural landowner in Australia. Should we be worried? There's a lot of concern about food security. I suppose on one hand, if foreigners own our farmland, well, they can't pick it up and take it away. So it's still land that is located in Australia. Secondly, if they still want to run it as productive farms, which you'd think that they would, presumably they'll still be growing food, be it wheat or, you know, cattle or crops or whatever. But even so, there's like an emotional connection. Even those of us who live in cities and don't really have anything directly to do with farms, we feel a bit uneasy at agricultural land being owned by foreigners. Anyway, we'll look at that later on in the program, but 13% of Australian agricultural land owned by foreign interests. The single biggest foreign interest or country is the UK, but the second biggest is now China. 133693, mornings at 3aw.com.au. Also, so I heard a discussion, I think it was on the Drive program at the start of the week, about is your job AI proof? You know, do you have a job that no matter how intelligent computers get, you're safe? And the sort of received wisdom was that if you're a tradie or if you drive a truck or do something that's, you know, with your hands, you will be okay. I want to question that today. And again, if we look at China and the US, they are both making huge advances in robotics. I mean, it is extraordinary. You've got robots now that can dance and do martial arts. There's robots that can box and box quite well. And these are humanoid robots that can successfully imitate what humans do. And I just wonder if you marry these advanced robots with AI, which is advanced machine intelligence, is it the case that even tradies, so someone who, you know, goes up on roofs and lays roof tiles, or someone who lays bricks, or someone who drives a truck, are those jobs under threat as well? And if they're under threat, what will we do? 133693, but I sense we're at a bit of a tipping point in human history here where suddenly machine intelligence and humanoid robots are just about here. Maybe they're in laboratories right now, and pretty soon they'll be doing the tasks that, well, people have done and do, but maybe would prefer not to. And I keep scratching my head and thinking, okay, well, if the robots and the AI sort of get together and can build the houses and deliver things and pick up rubbish bins and do all that sort of stuff, what will humans actually do in the future? 133693, mornings at 3aw.com.au. Let's go to some calls. And again, we are going to be talking to the lawyer of two of the women who is at the centre, or who are at the centre of the Sydney Swans scandal. I've got to be a bit careful about what we say because, you know, the police are investigating, charges could be laid any time. And I might add, the Sydney Swans Football Club at 10:30 this morning is hosting another press conference. So clearly something else is going to be announced. We'll bring you that live later on in the program. Right now, though, your calls, 133693. Stephen, hello.
2: Yeah, g'day, Tom. Look, I'm confused. All AFL players complete mandatory education programs on diversity, inclusion and respect for women as part of the league's respect and responsibility policy. These players, they've been receiving it since day one until the end of their careers. You and I never had those sort of privileges, and yet they commit these allegedly degrading acts. I think the whole thing should be scrapped. The only way you can learn this sort of stuff is through role models and upbringing.
1: Look, maybe, Stephen, and you're right, and I said similar things about the Eston peptide scandal 13 years ago because the players were all given lectures. You are responsible for what goes into your bodies, you know, don't take a drink from someone else. And yet all those Eston players were taken off-site once a week and having things injected into them, and yet not one of them put his hand up and said, maybe, is this a bit wrong? And they all went along with it, and here we have this scandal at Sydney, which suggests the players, despite being role models, despite having outwardly a very clean-cut image, were anything but in the early hours of Monday morning in the Pullman Hotel. 133693, Peter, hello.
3: Hi, mate. How are you doing?
1: Good, Peter.
3: Yeah, really simply, the day of reckoning will come for AI because there's no way on this earth, and no one looks forward more than about 5-10 years, there's no way in a couple hundred years' time there'll be enough of these rare, precious things that go into anything that's computer IT related to continue this madness. People produce great machines, you know, and it will never be replaced. It is the day of reckoning will come. Unfortunately for me and my work, I'll probably lose my job in the next few years because of it, and I'll move on from it. But that's where I think it's going.
1: But sorry, Peter, you're saying it will take our jobs or it'll just run out of steam?
3: It's like the internet. It's taken over already. You know, there's no doubt that people will say we need to save money, not make money, not be productive. We're going to save money, and then therefore robots, computers, they've been doing it for years anyway. We're just going up. We've gone on the other point of the tipping scale now.
1: No,
3: you know, it's gone too far.
1: Yeah.
3: It's never going to be regulated, and unfortunately, the countries that are the sort of developed worlds, unfortunately, will be absolutely leapfrogged by the underdeveloped worlds that are absolutely making a monster out of this.
1: Well, maybe, Peter, I hope you're wrong, but I suspect you might be right. The weird thing is the focus with AI to date has been on white-collar jobs, knowledge jobs, like lawyers and accountants. And I might add, you know, when you try and ring a call centre, you often get an AI bot, and they're frustrating and actually not that helpful. But I suppose what I'm saying today is I wonder, you know, people go, oh, well, I can, you know, I'm a plumber, I can unblock a toilet, AI can't do that. But a robot, a humanoid robot with AI embedded in it, might be able to do that. And that means human plumbers out of business. 133-693, mornings at 3aw.com.au. More calls, more emails ahead. The lawyer representing two of the women at the centre of the Sydney Swan scandal also will join us straight after the 9 o'clock news. Right now, it's a quarter to.
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1: It is 12 to 9. Emails coming in. Mornings at 3aw.com.au. Ash says, Tom, as you know, the terms of reference of the proposed Royal Commission don't hold back on possibly implicating the former premiers. And Ash wonders, is this Ben Carroll getting payback against Daniel Andrews? Well, maybe. Yeah. I mean, Ben Carroll is very keen to distance himself from Daniel Andrews and Jacinta Allum. But the problem, of course, is, Ash, is that Ben Carroll was a senior minister under Daniel Andrews, so he was a member of cabinet. And under Jacinta Allum, he was the deputy premier. So it's not easy for Ben Carroll to say, oh, no, my hands are clean. I had nothing to do with all that. I mean, he did. Anyway, it's all about, you know, optics now ahead of the election. Owen on foreign-owned farms says they can sell everything they produce overseas. Well, that's true, Owen, but I mean, about two-thirds of what we already produce, whether the farms are foreign-owned or Australian-owned, is also sold overseas. And Jared says, as a long-time Swans member and father, I complained to the MCG about what I would call as sexualised ads shown during Sunday's game. The MCG said that advertising is not their responsibility. Well, Jared, I must say, I haven't seen the ads you're talking about. If they were on what the electronic sort of hoardings around the ground or whatever, I'd have to see what it was. But unfortunately, you know, sexualized ads are more and more common these days. 133-693. Rob, good morning.
14: Good morning, Tom. How are you?
1: Yeah, good, Rob.
14: Just in relation to the AI sort of impacting on trade sort of services and jobs and things like that, it's one thing where it's in a controlled environment where it's usually a repetitive type of labour application where they can program it and that works. But I'll give you an example. I'm a plumber myself. I can be up in a roof space today on a job where I've got to drill, say, through a piece of timber to run a pipe, and it's only the human eye that will be able to identify that on the other side of that piece of wood there is a, you know, 415-volt cable, that if I drill through this, I'm going to go right through that and zap myself and fall through the plaster and take out half the power in the street. And I just don't know if AI or a robot or something like that is going to be able to get up in a roof and identify what the human mind is able to understand.
1: Well, Rob, maybe you're right. And humans, we are very good, and thank you for the call, very good at identifying complex things, or in your case, you know, each job you do is a bit different. Like if you imagine, you know, the robots they use to make cars these days, you know, there's a specific robot which just does the same spot welds, you know, over and over and over again. That's what it does. You can't say to it, oh, today can you go and put windscreens in the car or something like that. But Rob, all I'd say is that if you look at the robots and what they can do now, it's pretty amazing. And if you combine that with AI, I suppose the warning I want to discuss today is right now it is assumed that AI will go after white-collar jobs, so architects, lawyers, accountants, that sort of thing, and that somehow blue-collar jobs will be immune from all this. I'm just wondering if that's the case. Thank you, Rob. Andrew, hello.
15: Yeah, g'day, Tom. I just want to talk about the Sydney Swans players. It's interesting how the AFL, the AFLPA managers, players, they all bang on about the workplace, you know, whether it be to do with concussion.
1: Yeah, they do.
15: They also bang on about the workplace. Now, let's be fair to income here. If I went away in a corporate job anywhere in Australia on a work trip that was paid for, the hotel, the flights paid for by the business, and I got in strippers and did coke off their blurter, whatever you know happened in there. Obviously, it's bad because they've suspended them for 5 weeks. It wouldn't be 5 weeks. My gear would be packed in a box, and I would pick it up from security.
1: Andrew, you know that is a very good point, and you're right. I mean, if I did a similar thing, you know, my contract says I can't bring the reputation of the station into disrepute. And you're absolutely right. If I did something similar to the hypothetical situation that you just outlined there, you know, strippers and drugs and all the rest of it, then, well, obviously it would be very hard for me to do my job because people would say, well, who are you to sit in judgment of the behaviour of others when you yourself have behaved so badly? But secondly, it would hurt the reputation of 3AW and they could sack me. Now, they might or they might not do it. I hasten to say I wouldn't act that way. Again, Andrew, there's so many things I find extraordinary about this whole issue, but I don't understand how, you know, experienced players and, you know, Isaac Heaney, for example, has been mentioned, you know, he's 30, vice-captain, experienced. How players with experience can do something so silly and destroy their reputations. It takes a long time to build up a good reputation, and it looks as though in one night you can ruin it. Lisa, hello.
16: I'm going to make comment to your comment, re the peptide scandal and how there appears to be links further up the chain in more senior positions, that perhaps this education of just players at that level is not sufficient, and that more senior members of these football clubs need to also be made accountable and face consequences, because at the end of the day, they're the peers of the players. It's clear that when the peptide stuff was happening.
1: Well, James Herd, remember, had to take a year away from the club, although weirdly he then was brought back as coach after that year. So I mean, when you say senior, are you talking senior coach, even board members, that sort of thing?
16: Yeah, look, you know, physiotherapists, everyone that's involved.
1: Well, no, but I mean, if you completely gut a club, I mean, you know, as the poor old Dons have found, I mean, their club has yet to recover from the peptide scandal. The Carlton salary cap cheating of, you know, 02 is, it put the club back over a decade. And it'll be interesting to see how the Sydney Swans fare in the next year or so. Thank you, Lisa. But again, and look, I don't want to bang on about Essendon, but there's only so many scandals of this sort of magnitude that we can talk about. You know, every player I know with drug education is told, you are responsible for what goes into your body. Do not accept a drink from someone else. If you test positive for something, prima facie, you will be deemed to have put it in you. And yet they all went willingly and had various things injected into them on a weekly basis. So I just couldn't understand why not one player put up his hand and said, maybe this is wrong. 133-693-mornings@3aw.com.au at 5 to 9.
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0: trading, which is a very, very strong word. I also want to have a look at the risk of too much foreign ownership of Australian farms. 13% of our arable land is currently owned by foreign interests. 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
2: 11 degrees in Melbourne, a partly cloudy day, a top of 16. It's 9 o'clock. Good morning. I'm David Armstrong. The woman at the centre of the Swans sex scandal spoken out, declaring she's not interested in money. She just wants justice. It has been revealed the woman, who lives interstate, as Cadden had come down to Melbourne on one of her regular visits early last week. She's told the Herald Sun it happened too often to women and they get away with it, the men. AFL legend Mick Malthouse telling Today the club may have to move on the five players at the centre of the scandal.
3: I suspect that there'll be a lot of senior players there that would be saying, look, I don't know where I can play with these players. And that's going to be the test of the club and also the coach. And in many ways, if the player group are going to stay together, then the repairs are going to be long and hard.
2: Police are investigating the death of a man in a cabin fire at a caravan park in Melbourne's north. Emergency services were called to the Sylvan Caravan Park on Sydney Road at Campbellfield. Around 4:30 this morning, a yet-to-be-identified man was found dead inside the burned-out cabin. Analysis reveals the AFP spends less than a tenth of its budget, $152 million, on counter-terrorism. It is dwarfed by the more than $500 million it has to spend on protecting politicians and government buildings. Data reveals even though overall funding for the intelligence agencies increased over the past 5 years, the proportion being spent on counter-terrorism has significantly declined. Prime Ministers admitted it was an error to make an appearance on a podcast which led to weeks of criticism. Anthony Albanese has been criticised for the Bush Deep podcast where he said he would shag Kylie Minogue and then displayed grubby hand gestures as he spoke about the melons that Sanae Takaichi, the Japanese Prime Minister, gave him as gifts. Minister Pat Conroy says the PM is human like everyone else. He believes voters are more concerned about Labor delivering for them.
4: I've known the Prime Minister since I was 15. He's passionately committed to improving this country and fighting for Australians, and that's what we should be judged on.
2: The Australian Ballet has been caught out using pre-recorded music. It claims it's been forced to use tapes on its regional tours for logistical reasons and because of the cost. But musicians claim the taxpayer-subsidised company is compromising artistic integrity and its duty to provide employment for the sector. Government's being asked to do more to reduce the amount of sugar the companies are putting in soft drinks. A Food for Health Alliance audit suggesting popular drinks sold in supermarkets contain more than double the daily limit of sugar in a single serve. In finance, the dollar higher, 71.1 US.
5: Sport for Anne Webster, your member for Mallee, authorised A. Webster Mildura.
2: St Kilda duo Tom De Koning and Jack Silvani are set for off-season surgery following their 23-point defeat to the Suns. The pair finished the contest on the bench.

0: with right shoulder injuries. Coach Ross Lyon says there are more Saints headed for surgery.
1: I think there's about eight. I think that's about standard, unfortunately. There's no surgery that's without risk of infection, so we're not flippant, and it's important that they get to it early and take as much rehab time as they can to get fit. It's really important. Like, Silvani's important, Taconing's important.
0: Geelong has named Jeremy Cameron to return from a shoulder injury for tomorrow's clash against Richmond. Mark Blickars will be managed. This year's US Open will feature the biggest prize pool in tennis major history. A 20% increase takes the total purse to 150 million Australian dollars, 7.5 million going to the singles winners. That's the latest news and sport.
2: River 1467 weather for Ontario General Store, the juiciest chicken in town.
3: Partly cloudy with a slight chance of a shower, most likely late this morning. Mildura, Robinvale and Wentworth all heading for 17. The three-day forecast for Sunraysia tomorrow, partly cloudy 18, Sunday cloudy 19 and Monday rain increasing 19.
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0: 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You're Saying Now with Tom Elliott. For Wright's Metal Recyclers, 741 Coolong Avenue, Irimple.
1: 7 past 9. So the scandal enveloping the Sydney Swans Football Club and quite a few of their high-profile players is one of the biggest and worst things to happen in the AFL for quite some time. Our next guest is partner and head of personal injury law and litigation at Carboni Lawyers, John Karantzis. Good morning.
2: Oh, morning, Tom.
1: Thank you for joining us. So, am I correct to say that you are representing two of the women who were involved at what happened at the Pullman Hotel in the early hours of Monday morning?
2: I can confirm that, Tom. Two of the three women that were involved in the events that happened on Monday morning. And, Tom, can I just say at the outset, with what has been alleged, these women were subjected to the most disgusting actions and behaviour I have ever heard about in my 28 years as a lawyer.
1: So in your professional life, this is allegedly one of the worst things you've ever seen or come across?
2: These women already have a difficult job. And what they were subjected to, it is alleged, was demeaning, abhorrent, and simply not moral or acceptable.
1: How are your clients at the moment?
2: Oh, they're suffering. They're suffering severe stress and anxiety. They're actually fearing for their life at the moment.
1: From whom? Have they had threats made against them?
2: There's a lot of interest in this case, and they are literally in hiding, and they are suffering.
1: Okay, so my understanding, and we'll speak in sort of general terms here, is that they were contacted by some of the players involved, invited to come up and perform certain services, you know, in the realm of exotic dancing or stripping, as some people call it. But did things then get out of hand or go a lot further than what had been agreed?
2: Unfortunately, that's the case, Tom. Yeah, things got out of hand. I can't go into detail because this will be the subject of proceedings, criminal and civil. However, things got out of hand. The line was crossed. And unfortunately, what they've been subjected to is I literally cannot say it on the radio.
1: But it is very, very bad.
2: Oh, exactly. Okay. Exactly. And for this to occur in, you know, a public setting with quite a few people involved, it's actually just unbelievable in this day and age that these type of actions can occur in public.
1: You mentioned quite a few people involved. Accounts seem to vary as to how many men were in the room, from 5 to as many as 11. Do you have a hard number on that?
2: It's more than 5, that's for sure.
1: More than 5?
2: Oh, yes.
1: So we won't say the names, but 5 names have been talked about in the media a lot the last few days. You're saying there were more than 5 men there?
2: More than 5 men, and it's alleged that there were even a few leaders in that room.
1: And when you say leaders, what do you mean? Like on-field player leaders or something else?
2: Something else.
1: Coaches?
2: Look, I can't confirm that. That's for the Sydney Swans to say. But what I can say also, Tom, is it was very disappointing to see that the Swans officials a couple of days ago apologising to their fans and the footy public in general for the actions, but there was no apology directed to the victims in this matter.
1: Yes.
2: I found that quite surprising.
1: Yes, and they made some comments early on to the effect of, you know, the situation in which the players found themselves, as though they'd just been sort of grabbed and thrown into the middle of something, not instrumental in doing whatever happened. Tommy, one of your clients is quoted in our news as saying she doesn't want money, she wants justice. What does justice mean in this context?
2: I can't confirm whether or not that individual is my client or not.
1: Right.
2: However, my understanding is yes. The events and behaviours that they were subjected to, these women feel like enough is enough, that they do want justice. They want their voice to be heard.
1: But do they, for example, want criminal charges to be laid and heard in a court?
2: Look, that's a matter for the police, Tom. That's a matter for the police. But they've cooperated with the Victoria Police. Now it's in the hands, everything's in the hands of the police. But what these women do want is the message to go out that this type of behaviour, particularly at a workplace, and, you know, for women that are already working in such a difficult job, is not acceptable.
1: In about an hour and 15 minutes, the Sydney Swans have scheduled a press conference. I have no idea what they're going to say. But what would you, or more importantly, what would your two clients like to see the club do now?
2: Well, an apology would be a good start. And cooperation with the Victoria Police in regards to this matter, and really probably full transparency as to who was involved and what occurred.
1: Are you saying that thus far the club has not been fully transparent?
2: That is my understanding.
1: Okay, well, that is interesting. Now, what about the AFL? The AFL has been quite silent about all this. Like, there's no sanction from the AFL either on the club or on any of the players involved. Would you like the AFL to be doing something else here?
2: Well, it's under their purview, isn't it, Tom? So I'm sure once the AFL is fully appraised of what's happened, and that may be through the court process and may not, or through their own investigations, the AFL would make the appropriate sanctions.
1: Do you think what allegedly happened on Monday morning is a systemic issue in professional sport, particularly men's professional sport?
2: Tom, you and I have young daughters. We would be horrified if they were subjected to a tenth of what occurred on Monday morning.
1: Yeah, I agree about that from what I've heard.
2: And it's just, this type of behaviour is just not acceptable. And it keeps recurring, doesn't it? So I've got a lot of sympathy for these women. They've got a difficult job, and to be humiliated and degraded in this way, it's just not on. It's not acceptable.
1: To the extent that there might be criminal charges, do you have any idea of the timeline, or is that just completely up to the police?
2: Oh, it's completely up to the police, but I know the investigations are ongoing. But as you know, these things, they take time, don't they?
1: And again, just to repeat, the two women you represent fear for their lives and are currently in hiding?
2: Yes, absolutely.
1: And is that from, like, online threats, or have people rung them up, or has anybody physically confronted them?
2: Look, they've got a reasonable basis for their fears.
1: Oh, dear. All right, look, thank you for your time, and I appreciate you coming on. John Karantzis there, partner and head of personal injury law and litigation at Carboni Lawyers. Well, what have we learned? He said it was the most degrading and disgusting thing he'd seen in 28 years of legal practice. B, there were more than five men present when this behaviour allegedly occurred, at least one of whom was, well, a leader at the club and not a player. You can work out for yourself what that might mean. And again, I'll just point out, in 1 hour and 15 minutes, the Swans are giving a press conference. We'll bring that to you live. So maybe there's more still to come out about this. The women want justice. They want a line in the sand. They'd like an apology, which they say they haven't received. And I would say to the AFL, thus far the AFL has done three-fifths of bugger all about this. And remember, the AFL does like to lecture people on, you know, being pride-friendly and family-friendly and various other things. Well, now's the chance for Andrew Dillon and the AFL to step up. 133693, mornings at 3aw.com.au at 18 past 9.
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0: It is 21 past nine. Just reflecting on what John Karansis from Carboni Lawyers had to say to us just then. He said that in his 28 years of legal practice, what allegedly happened in the early hours of Monday morning at the Pullman Hotel between Sydney Swans players and others was the worst, most disgusting, degrading thing he's come across. Can't give us details, but that they were his words. That there weren't just five men in the room, there was more. And one of them was a leader at the club who is not a player, which, you know, implies maybe it was a coach, maybe it was a senior official, but that certainly hasn't come to light yet. And that the two women that he represents fear for their lives and are currently in hiding. So that means, allegedly, that threats might have been made. 133693, mornings at 3aw.com.au. And again, normally when we're on the eve of finals, you know, it'll all be about the finals. Like, this is the first year we have a wild card round and, you know, is Nick Dacos a lock-in for the Brownlow and, you know, is the flag Fremantle's to lose and all that sort of stuff. And instead we're not talking about that. We're talking about this. This is what happens. Emails, mornings at 3aw.com.au. Ian says, I've seen a leaked video. And he says the behaviour that he saw on this video is a sackable offence. Yes, well, I've had the details of that video, but you get a bit nervous about videos and things because things can be doctored these days. Tom, not me, another Tom says, I would like to share my disappointment with the Swans. However, what about the lack of accountability from the coach, the CEO, the chairman and the wider administration? Well, Tom, the first day they sort of talked about the situation in which the players found themselves, and then it was we are disappointed with the players, and as the days go on, it gets more and more serious. And usually when something goes badly wrong, you are best off getting to the bottom of it as quickly as possible, admitting everything and taking action, not allowing it to sort of snowball, which is happening here. For example, I mean, over the last few days, you know, we've been told that there were five players in the room. Well, according to John Karansis, the lawyer we just spoke to, no, it was more than five players. Might have been as many as nine people, some even say 11, and that they weren't all players, that there was a senior leader who is not a player in the room. I mean, that is concerning. Kathleen wants to know, why does 3AW refer to the women as exotic dancers? Well, look, Kathleen, I said exotic dancers or strippers. I mean, stripper is the slang word, I guess, and that's the word that we used to use. We now say exotic dancer, but you know what we mean. And Robin says, if there have been no arrests or charges, why the need for an apology? Well, Robin, A, we don't know if there'll be arrests or charges yet. There could well be. The police from Victoria are up in Sydney interviewing the players and possibly other people involved. But even so, even if the behaviour was not, even let's just say it wasn't criminal somehow. It wasn't criminal, but it's distasteful and bad. You know, distasteful and bad and reputation besmirching and all the rest of it. That is a good enough reason to apologise. Like, you know, I would apologise if I badly hurt someone's feelings. Now, that doesn't mean that, you know, I will be charged and go to prison if I'm found guilty. Anyway, it's a giant mess. 133693, mornings at 3aw.com.au. Joe, good morning. Hello, Joe.
1: Yeah, hello.
0: Yes, go ahead.
1: Yeah, Tom. I was just wondering whether you're aware that one of our biggest dairy and cattle farms in Tasmania has just been purchased by a UK company, and they're going to get rid of all the cattle and the dairy, and they're going to put a pine plantation so they can sell carbon credits.
0: Yes.
1: To overseas companies.
0: Yes, I was aware of that, Joe, and that's why in about 10 minutes I do want to talk about foreign ownership of land. Weirdly, the same thing is happening in the UK, where farmers are being paid by the government to actually stop farming and they call it rewilding their farms, like just letting their farms go back to like to nature as it would have been hundreds and hundreds of years ago. And the farmers get more money for doing that than for actually growing food, which sounds bizarre, doesn't it? But it apparently that's the what's happening there, and it looks like it's happening here as well.
1: Yeah, and I think the carbon credit thing is the biggest scam ever perpetrated on mankind anyway.
0: Yeah, I have my doubts about how it's all... Like, whenever, you know, politicians fly around the place, like Chris Bowen, you know, flies thousands of kilometres attending climate change conferences, and then he goes, oh, we bought carbon credits to offset. Like, how does that actually work? A lot of them get bought from overseas countries, and I mean, I don't trust the mechanism that somehow if you fly around in a jet, that you can just offset the pollution that comes out of the jet by buying a thing called a carbon credit. Anyway, we will look at foreign ownership of Australian farms, but there is concern. The two interests out of two countries account for a big chunk of our farmland. The biggest foreign owner of Australian agricultural land is British interest, but after that it's China. And Canada, apparently, is the top foreign holder of water rights in Australia. Now, look, we don't necessarily need to fear this because they can't pack the land up and take it away, but we do have a very important connection to our agricultural land. It is our food supply, and it's an emotional connection as well. 133693. Phil, good morning.
2: Good morning, Tom. How are you?
0: Well, I'm intrigued about what's going on at Sydney now because I've got to say, after the interview with the lawyer John Karantzis before, I think there's still more to find out about what happened on Monday morning, and I think the Swans are really worried about it, as they should be.
2: Yeah, it looks like there's still a little bit more to be unpicked. I just had a comment or a thought that probably with everything else going on, not really maybe being picked up, but yeah, I think whatever your political persuasion is at the moment, people are really getting fed up with taxpayer money being wasted, both at state and federal level.
0: I agree.
2: And I would, I find it interesting that Victoria Police have uprooted themselves and have set up, I assume, some sort of base up in Sydney or something like that. But why has Victoria Police gone to Sydney? Why aren't the Sydney players just kept here? I'm not saying in custody, but why are they not told you need to stay in the state because we need to keep talking to you to work this out?
0: Yeah, I agree with you, Phil. I was thinking about that overnight, trying to think of the whys and the wherefores. Now, we know that Sydney, the Swans, that is, didn't want the five players, or is it more players now, you know, to face the media at the airport, either in Melbourne or in Sydney. So they rented a car and a driver and had them driven all the way up to Sydney, which is pretty sneaky when you think about it. Why can't Victoria Police simply ring up, or why didn't they ring up the Swans and say, I'm sorry, you need to bring them all back down to Melbourne and we will talk to them down here at your expense. You know, they shouldn't have left the state in the first place. And I agree with you, like, why should we be paying as taxpayers for our police officers to have to go up there and stay up there and all the rest of it? Phil, it's a very good question. I don't know if there's a protocol about this, but I would have thought, you know, you could say to the Sydney Swans, you pay for players X, Y, and Z, bring them back down to Melbourne for a minimum of 3 days and we will interrogate them or interview them. Thanks, Phil. Fred, hello.
3: Hello, Tom.
0: Yes, Fred.
3: Yeah, Tom, I'm just curious to know why the AFL, they may have and they may do, I don't know, but why then with Sydney Swans, if it's such a bad thing, and I'm sure it is a terrible thing, they've suspended their players for the rest of the season, those five, and there's apparently seems to be more involved in this situation. I can't see why the AFL can't do like the NRL did years ago with the Storm when they took all their points off them when they discriminated even in the salary cap, which is different, but still the club, this is terrible. And, just to say the player suspended or we'll do this and that, I think the club itself, if they've got other people involved, should be at least penalised to the extent
0: of that. Look, Fred, I agree with you. So you're talking about, you know, the Melbourne Storm for repeated salary cap breaches had two flags taken off them. They won two premierships, and I think they were prevented from competing for another one. It's quite a few years ago now, but that was a very stiff punishment. Essendon lost premiership points and wasn't allowed to play the finals back in 2013, and Joe Watson lost his Brownlow. I think the AFL, Fred, this is just my observation, it's been caught on the hop here. They're desperately hoping all this will go away, but it won't. They're waiting. I don't think they want to sort of move until they know what the possibility of criminal charges are. But the only thing the AFL has done in terms of penalising the players involved is saying that they will not be eligible for the All-Australian team. The All-Australian squad was supposed to be announced on Monday, and that's been delayed. And now it sounds like there might have been more players potentially involved, so they're going to have to look at that. But here's the thing. I mean, the AFL has announced that the players will be eligible in the Brownlow medal. And I can tell you this, a certain player called Isaac Heaney is expected to poll quite well, which will make Brownlow night intriguing. News headlines now with David Armstrong. David, good morning.
4: Good morning, 10 o'clock. We're up to day four of the Sydney Swans sex scandal. Confirmation today that two of the women at least...
0: Actually, it's day five because it was Monday we learned about.
4: Monday
0: morning. Tuesday, Wednesday, Thursday, now it's Friday. Yeah.
4: Thank you for picking me up on that.
0: Sure, you're not really grateful.
4: Lawyers for at least two of the women involved will pursue legal action once the police... I will imagine the police investigation has to conclude. That has to be also unsealed, delivered. If it has to go to court if anything happens. So it could well be a year or two away. But they will pursue action of a sort.
0: Typically, in my experience, if there's criminal action, that takes place first. Because, you know, if someone has been found guilty of a criminal act, it is much easier to then sue them in a civil court because you've already got the criminal conviction there, which is beyond reasonable doubt. So I would guess that... that will happen first. And what John Carranza said to us is there's three women involved. He represents two of them. One of them is saying she wants justice, and he couldn't confirm that that was his client. But, yes, I think there'll be criminal and civil action.
4: And line them up, players, then the club, then the AFL. You can't really pull me into it, I don't think. I don't think
0: so. No, I don't think it's the hotel's fault. Well,
4: but, you know, lawyers cast a very, very wide net. Allegations that senior club officials, not just players, were in that room. It has been revealed the woman at the centre of the whole issue lives interstate and had, quote, come down to Melbourne. Therefore, she's from north, had come down to Melbourne on one of her regular visits early last week. All right, other news. Police investigating the death of a man in a cabin fire at a caravan park. Emergency services called to the Sylvan Caravan Park in Campbellfield 4:30 this morning. Yet to be identified, man found dead there. That's a crime scene. The Australian Ballet has been called out using pre-recorded music. Who else uses pre-record? Oh, a couple of them.
0: Well, we do. We don't have an orchestra standing by.
4: No, we don't. it's been forced to use tapes. Because of the cost and for logistical reasons, but musicians claim, and this is important, that part of the arts sector, that the taxpayer-subsidised company is compromising its artistic integrity and its duty to provide employment for the live music sector. So,
0: have you ever seen, I've been to musicals, and I think I went to the ballet about twice before deciding it wasn't for me, but I mean, the dancers are up above, and the orchestra is literally underneath them, so neither can see the other, and yet somehow they make it all work together.
4: The orchestra's in a pit.
0: A pit, yeah, that's right.
4: A pit. Where do you work? I work in a pit. And St Kilda...
0: Now in orchestra conducting, do you know what a mahl stick is?
4: No idea.
0: You know how the orchestra, the conductor has one stick. Sometimes some of them find that hand, they need to balance, so they have a separate stick in the other hand.
4: You're taking
0: But it's the little... No. It was, I think, related to the composer Mahler. So they have a separate stick, but only the big stick is the one that the orchestra follows. But the other stick keeps the arms balanced. Has anybody else heard of a mahl stick? I'm told that's what it is. It's a stupid thing.
4: You learn something every day. And in sports, St Kilda Geo, Tom DeConing and Jack Silvani off for surgery. The St Kilda Football Club went down to the Suns last night by 23 points, and as coach Ross Lyon revealed, they've got 8 players going in for surgery. He says that's what AFL footy is these days, that you thrash the body through the season. 8 surgeries, he says, they do not take the decision lightly whenever you go under. So, chance you might not come back.
0: I think there's quite a few St Kilda supporters who have contacted me saying they want Ross the boss to not be the boss anymore. And, you know, trying to put the blame on surgeries and things is trying to deflect it.
4: That's all there are 10.
0: 1-3-6-9-3. Just on that, Tony Jones sent me this. But last night, I think the Storm played the Penrith Panthers at, I think it was at Amy Park, if I've got that correct, and they had a bigger crowd at the NRL game than the crowd that turned up to watch St Kilda and Gold Coast play at Marvel Stadium. I think that's what it was. That wouldn't have happened too often, that a rugby league game in Melbourne draws a bigger crowd on a Thursday night than a footy game. Now, obviously the St Kilda-Gold Coast game was a dead rubber. Neither team could make the finals. Thursday night, Saints don't usually pull big crowds, but even so... 1-3-6-9-3, our farmland is increasingly being owned by foreigners. Should we be worried? The president of the National Farmers Federation joins us in a moment. And your calls on 1-3-6-9-3 at 25 to 10.
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12: Partly cloudy with a slight chance of a shower, most likely late this morning. Mildura, Robinvale and Wentworth all heading for 17. The 3-day forecast for Sunraysia tomorrow, partly cloudy 18, Sunday cloudy 19 and Monday rain increasing 19.
5: 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BP cards are accepted.
0: 21 to 10 in a moment. Should we be concerned about the increase in foreign ownership of Australian agricultural land? The UK, or interests associated with the UK, are some of the biggest foreign owner of Australian farmland. China is a close second, and the biggest foreign owner of all

0: Wanderers at the Pullman 11 play AFL again. You know, David, that's an interesting point. Like Mick Malthouse has said in the last 24 hours, he thinks they might have to leave the club. Look, let's just theorise that Isaac Heaney is one of the players, or Chad Warner. Again, it's all before the courts a bit now, but would another club want to take a punt on such good players? And the answer is possibly. But then again, would another club, if you took a punt on such a player, want to open themselves up to this sort of behaviour being repeated? And the answer is possibly not. Norm says the mind boggles as to what went on in that room. I have a daughter as well, and that interview, that is the interview with John Carrance, has made me sick to my core. I feel terrible for the women involved. Yeah. Felicity says disrespecting anybody is morally wrong. The Swans' behaviour was clearly disgusting. And then she points out our Prime Minister's behaviour on that podcast with Nikki Osborne was also disgusting, but there has been no genuine apology. Now, you're quite right, Felicity. And female Labor MPs like Penny Wong, for example, have defended the Prime Minister, or certainly not criticised him after he said he'd shagged Kylie Minogue and then made a rude gesture about melons. Tanya Plibersek is another who's been silent on the whole issue. So if a politician on the right is, in their view, deemed to be sexist, they'll criticise him. But when it's Anthony Albanese, all Albo has said now is it was a mistake to go on the podcast. And we're talking about the possibility of AI combined with human robots or human-like robots to take over blue-collar jobs. Liam says, as an arborist in both climbing and consulting, it is one area where AI will never take over. Well, maybe Liam. Our next guest, President of the National Farmers Federation, Hamish McIntyre, good morning.
1: Hello, Tom.
0: Well, I hear all the time of foreign companies and foreign individuals, even elements of foreign governments buying, our farmland. There's a dairy farm down in Tasmania which has been taken over, and apparently they want to stop the dairy part of it and just grow trees instead. The United Kingdom is the biggest foreign owner of Australian agricultural land, 7.6 million hectares. China is a close second at 6.5 million hectares. Should we be worried?
1: No, Tom. I mean, we support foreign investment. There's always been foreign investment in agriculture and food and fibre production in Australia. But, it always must be in the national interest. So that's where it's very important that the Foreign Investment Review Board does always review any situations where they are looking to invest in Australia that it is in the national interest. So as long as it is, we support it. They're another important part of the market as a buyer. Obviously, it helps keep our land values up in Australia, and it's part of the competitive market that is important. And they also invest heavily when they come in, and it's another form of finance outside our banks to come in and develop our regions, our properties, that should always be considered.
0: I have a good friend who's been involved in selling farmland in the past to Chinese interests. He says they want to buy it because they think Australia is clean and green, but he says then when they buy it, it's clear that half the time they don't really know how to run the properties that they've bought. Have you encountered that?
1: No, Tom. I mean, most of the foreign investors use, Australian organisation management companies to manage the land they buy. So, in my region here, we saw that China, buy Cubby Station at one stage, and then they've sold out. Macquarie own it now. So they come and go, and that's the cycle. We do see that investment. They have, foreign investors, particularly institutions that invest in Australia. They usually have a 10-year cycle in their investment, and they, they roll back out of it after that. Not always. Some look longer term. But, look, again, I just really do emphasise, Tom, as long as it is in the national interest, they do bring a lot to, a lot of investment, a lot of income and development opportunities. They help us develop areas that we've had trouble funding in Australia previously. So they're an important part of the mix.
0: Well, yeah, I remember Cubby Station. I mean, that was for sale for years and no one wanted to buy it during the drought, and then finally it was sold and then the rain started falling. Tell me, you mentioned the national interest a couple of times. Like in agricultural circles, what does that mean? Does it mean that, farms will still be farms, or what do we mean by the national interest when it comes to agriculture?
1: Food security particularly and in our supply chain so that always we come first, but in a situation where Australia needs what's been produced, from a foreign-owned farm, that obviously stays in Australia. If we require it first. So it, I really mean that it's in the, you know, it's got to be in the national interest from you know, our own security point of view, and particularly national security and our regional security too. So, you know, we've got situations due to bad policy from many governments over 20, 25 years that have, you know, we've had a lot of productive land in Australia taken out of production, going into, you know, carbon touch schemes that, you know, is probably showing now that's not in the national interest. So we need to make sure we get that balance right, and particularly in the renewable space that, again, our prime ag land, our best land, most reliable land for producing food, particularly, and fibre also, it remains able to do that and doesn't get taken up with schemes with big companies that have got deep pockets that can afford to obviously pay more than a neighbour that would, you know, continue to produce food or whatever it was always doing.
0: Just quickly, we discussed the other day that the federal government is considering forcing fuel suppliers to include green fuel. And by green fuel, I mean biodiesel for diesel and ethanol for petrol. Now, both of them come from crops. Do you think that's a good use of our land to, you know, to grow crops to make ethanol and biodiesel?
1: Yes, it is. It's another balance. It's another customer for farmers. At the moment, a lot of our canola goes to Europe to be turned into, you know, by, you know, green aviation fuel over there. So, you know, we should be doing that here in Australia and value-adding those commodities more here in Australia. And we have an abundance of land in northern Australia that still needs to be developed, Tom. And again, we've got huge opportunities for growing Australian agriculture and production. And so more markets and in this space, biorefining is an important part of it, you know, producing ethanol or aviation fuel, whatever we need. Mm.
0: Okay. All right, thank you for your time. Hamish McIntyre there, President of the National Farmers Federation. Back to calls at the moment. Anything you would like to discuss on a Friday morning, 133693 at 14 to 10.
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0: 10 to 10, straight after 10 o'clock news, I want to go back to this issue of AI and robots and whether blue-collar jobs are really safe from technology. 1-3-6-9-3 is the number to call. 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Russell says, Tom, like you, I'm a critic of councils, their extravagance, their left-wing politics and their excessive staffing. But I would like to talk about the four R's, roads, rubbish rates and recreation. Russell says councils do a great job developing and maintaining sports ovals, etc. Well, do they? Remember we had that terrible situation a few weeks ago where, the young man was badly hurt and I think later died from, you know, having his head cracked on a concrete cricket pitch on which they were playing football. I think that's what happens. But yes, look, Russell, not everything councils do is bad, although some councils are a lot worse than others. I will say that. Jessica says, we are third generation Swan supporters and my 8-year-old son is absolutely avid. We were at the game on Sunday. He got some lovely photos with the players and he had the best night. But now, says Jessica, I'm honestly devastated. How do I send my 8-year-old boy off to school proudly wearing his red and white, knowing what has been happening with the team? And how do I explain it to him? Yeah, Jessica, I don't know what to say. My in-laws are all Sydney supporters, but by and large they're adults, although there's a couple of cousins who are not. But, yeah, to an 8-year-old boy, how do you say, you know, it's wear your footy jumper to school day, but don't wear the Swans one? And these conversations will be going on all around the football-loving states, particularly up in Sydney and, you know, down here in South Melbourne where there's still a lot of Sydney Swans supporters. Bronwyn, hello.
1: Hi, Tom. Look, I think what these guys done is absolutely terrible, but I'm not quite sure why we're blaming the Sydney Footy Club. I mean, these guys, all these young guys, all they do is play football. They get every support known to man. They've had their education. They've had everything else. And yet at the end of the day, they are adults responsible for making their own decisions. If these kids worked for anyone else, Mr. Architect, Mr. whatever, real estate agent, we wouldn't be blaming their employees. We'd be saying, you're idiots. And I think the Sydney Swans have gone, you know what, we will not condone that behaviour. You're out for the season and then we're going to wait and see what happens with the court
0: Look,
1: case.
0: Bronwyn,
1: why are we blaming the club?
0: Well, there's a lot of blame to go around, but you are right. I mean, does the AFL get some blame? Does the club get some blame? I agree with you. Primarily the blame must be on the individuals. But we had an allegation from the lawyer representing two of the women that there was a leader from the club who was not a player present when all this was going on. Now, if that's the case, if members of the hierarchy were there, and they seem to approve of what was going on, then, you know, the club does have to be drawn into it. And also, Bronwyn, you know, if I go out and do something that offends people and is hideous and I'm in a work capacity, right? So you know, the AFL Players Association always says, you know, football, it's their workplace. Well, fine. They were on a work trip. You know, they'd flown to Melbourne to represent their club to play football against Essendon. And then they decided to stay the night. That was part of the work trip, all right? The Sydney Swans, I assume, paid for their accommodation at the Pullman Hotel and their transport by car the next day to go back to Sydney. So the whole thing was a work trip. Therefore, you are representing your employer. Just as if I say something incredibly stupid or bad here on 3AW, 3AW can be sued, not just me. In fact, people would be more likely to sue 3AW because 3AW has a lot more money than me. Thanks, Bronwyn. Andy, hello.
2: Oh, hi, Tom. Just further to what your previous caller was just saying, there's not a single player that's running out on Sunday that's done anything wrong. And everybody's talking, a lot of people, including yourself, talking about boycotting that game. And I'm thinking, people running out have done nothing wrong. They've not been accused of doing anything wrong. Why are they being...
0: Well, okay, you're right. Yeah, so, and from what I understand, there's a real split in the club now. Like some of the, shall we say, the players who were not involved are so angry at the ones who were because it might scupper their finals chances. And some of them are just, they're upset because what happened was wrong. But when you are part of a club, a group, a company, it is more than just about the individual. You know, when you pull on the jumper, you represent what the club stands for. And I'm afraid it's not me saying boycott the Sydney Swans game on Sunday. It is groups of Sydney Swans supporters who are actually saying, and this is online and I've seen it, come along, I think it's the SCG on, I think it's Sunday, watch the AFLW curtain raiser, and then go home. Don't stay for the men's games. It's not me saying that, Andy. It is Sydney Swans supporters. 133-693-5-10.
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2: All right, it is just on 10 o'clock, so news coming up in a moment with David Armstrong. After news, I want to talk about fresh fears that the combination of human-like robots and AI couldn't just take white-collar jobs, maybe blue-collar jobs are under threat as well. So if you lay bricks or put tiles on roofs or are a plumber, who knows, maybe an intelligent robot is getting set to take your job in the next few years. Also next hour, at around about 10:30, give or take, the Sydney Swans are hosting another press conference. Coach Dean Cox and Captain Callum Mills are speaking. I have no idea what it's about, but the revelations we've already heard today suggest there is more to come with this. 133693, mornings at 3aw.com.au.
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3: 12 degrees in Melbourne, a partly cloudy day, a top of 16. It's 10 o'clock. Good morning. I'm David Armstrong. The lawyer acting for two of the women caught up in the Swan sex scandal say they fear for their safety and they have gone into hiding. John Carranza says more than five players were in the room at the Pullman Hotel in East Melbourne at the time of the alleged incident early Monday morning. And he's told Tom Elliott it's also alleged senior club officials were present.
4: With what has been alleged, these women were subjected to the most disgusting actions and behaviour I have ever heard about in my 28 years as a lawyer. And what they were subjected to, it is alleged, was demeaning, abhorrent, and simply not moral or acceptable.
3: A so-called solar tsunami is sweeping a small community in the state's northeast. Gabrielle Hodson has more.
5: Landowners between Benalla, Winton and Glen Rowan fear they're in the middle of a solar tsunami. The Weekly Times says up to 17% of the land in the Lake Macowan area will be covered in a total of almost 3.5 million solar panels. Four projects have already been built around the area with around 1 million panels. Another 2 million have planning approval, and now an application is reportedly being lodged for 420,000 more. Locals in Glen Rowan say the value of lifestyle properties has slumped 50%, while farmland value is down 10 to 20%. They're angry the projects wrecking their landscape are all government subsidised. Gabriel Hodson reporting.
3: Melbourne's getting a new suburb, home to at least 30,000 people in the city's west. Melton East will boast seven schools and open space as big as five MCGs. A weekender on former farmland on the edge of Ballarat has seen one man's rates go from just under $8,000 a year to almost $85,000. The Ballarat Courier says the 83-year-old pensioner is finding it difficult to sell the 6 hectares because the land hasn't changed in that time and still lacks infrastructure such as sewers. A report from the Institute of Health and Welfare shows non-melanoma skin cancer is up to three times more common than all other cancers combined. Nearly 500,000 Australians require surgical removal for the condition each year, costing the health system around $2 billion. The Cancer Council's Chief Executive Jacinta Reddin says it's no surprise given Australia has the highest rate of skin cancer in the world.
6: And most skin cancers are almost entirely preventable. More than 2,000 people die from skin cancer each year. So what it tells us is that we Australians can never rest in terms of being vigilant about protecting ourselves.
3: In finance, the All Ordinaries down 16 points at the open, our dollar 71.1 US.
7: Sport for Anne Webster, your member for Mallee, authorised A. Webster Mildura.
3: Coast coach Damien Hardwick is preparing for life without Ben King following their 23-point win over St Kilda. King kicked three goals in what was likely his last game for the Suns, with a forward link to a move to Hawthorn in free agency. Hardwick says he's looking for experience to join his young forwards.
8: We've got some younger players. We're really excited about Reid. We're really excited about Walter. We've got Jamara that has had a bit of a pivot year. He'll be better when he comes back. But, you know, we probably need another experienced player. So if there's any experienced forward out there that wants to come to our footy club, give me a call.
3: Sydney has made wholesale